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mundane, a masterpiece. 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
2: From the Sky News Centre at 4. A mistrial's been declared in a high-profile child-killing case in America. After days of deliberations, a jury couldn't decide whether former nurse Lindsay Clancy murdered her three young children. She's never denied strangling them in Massachusetts in 2023, but blamed it on postpartum psychosis. US President Donald Trump's had this to say.
3: It's a terrible situation. Look, she did a horrible, horrible thing. Can't be worse. But you'll find out what the price to pay is. There'll be a price. It's going to be mental institution or jail or something. But I guess they're going to go through another trial. It's too bad.
2: Nigel Farage has blamed loose pub talk as he insisted Reform UK's broken no laws on funding. The start of yesterday's party conference was overshadowed by an undercover sting claiming overseas donors were lined up to pay for polling. Argentina's president reiterated his country's claim to the Falkland Islands and announced plans to sanction oil companies working in the area. But the UK government insists the territory's British and its position is unwavering. Dentists are warning of a national crisis as a record number of children have their teeth taken out due to decay. There were over 56,000 extractions under general anaesthetic in hospitals in England last year. Liverpool secured a 2-0 victory at Ipswich in the Premier League. Alexander Isak netted twice in the opening 9 minutes. It is manager Iraola's first win. The Swedish star has 3 goals in 3 starts, and Iraola's expecting a big season.
4: It's a massive player for us, no? Probably my demands will not be about the goals. I know that he's fit, he's in a good shape. My fights with him are more about other stuff, about how to help the team in all the situations.
2: And Jay-Z has serenaded his wife Beyoncé during his first UK gig in almost a decade. The rapper led fans at London's Tottenham Hotspur Stadium in a rendition of Happy Birthday. That's the latest. I'm Faye De Silva.

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1: It was just another day. A familiar drive through familiar country. But then, just around the corner, came the unexpected. He'd let his speed creep a little too high as he approached a bend. And he was no longer driving at the right speed for the road. The scary thing is, he didn't even realize. Driving even a little too fast for the situation is a major cause of collisions, especially on country roads where you don't know what's around the corner. Think. 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

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These are the Jackson 5. No introduction needed.

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0: Oh, Dean Taylor, gosh, they're in my house. 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

Into the Motown, A side, B side. This week we're from 1969. I was actually thinking it was 67, but no, I can't read properly. Not at this time of the day. It's okay. We've decided on David Ruffin. My whole world ended the moment you left me. It was written by Harvey Fuqua, Johnny Bristol, Pamela Sawyer, and Jimmy Roach. It was recorded on the 9th of July 1968. It was originally assigned to the Temptations. However, David Ruffin was now solo. He had just been, as before, joining the Temptations. He intended to leave Motown altogether, aligning himself with outside management and booking teams. But his four-year contract with Motown International Talent Management, signed in October 66, was still valid. Motown sued. David had to stay. For his first single, he was given a cue to Motown Irony One More Time, a track originally intended for the Temptations. We were assigned to do David right there and then, and the split just happened to have that song, said the late Johnny Bristol. The song My Whole World Ended was perfect timing, and it was amazing. He did a great job. So did the arranger, trilling flutes in a stately mood. James Jamerson's bass pulses like a racing heartbeat. Strings and harps swirl as Ruffin goes straight for the throat. Like Marvin Gaye, David was a master interpreter. He sounds on the verge of a nervous breakdown over the loss of his main squeeze. It's a perfect song to initiate the break of from the Temptations. The original supplied the background vocals. Have a listen to this.

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0: Right, as I said, the track was recorded the 9th of July, 1608. Assigned to the Temptations, Strings recorded Golden World in July the 11th. The B-side is called I've Got to Find Myself a Brand New Baby. Again, Suzanne DePass, Terry Johnson, Johnny Bristol, Harvey Fuqua, and produced by Johnny Bristol. The track was recorded on the one you're about to hear on the 15th of November, 68. Backgrounds and vocals added on the 2nd of December. The thing put together and was released on Motown 1140, that's 1140, on the 20th of January, 1969.

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Now, if you're not familiar with that track, and it was a hit over here, it's Runaway Child, Running Wild by The Temptations, written by Norman Whitfield and Barrett Strong. Apparently, the working title was Don't Let the Joneses Get You Down. There you go. Come to think of it, I don't know anybody called Jones in my street. Right, final song today.

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1: That is it for this week. I sincerely hope you've enjoyed it as much as I have. Will we do it all again at the same time, same place? Be there or be somewhere else. 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
1: This is Mid Lothian's Black Diamond FM. From the Sky News Centre at 7, the ex-husband of a woman who admits strangling her three children in 2023 says a potential retrial would be extraordinarily painful. The case of Lindsay Clancy in the US has collapsed without a verdict, as her lawyers argue she'd suffered postpartum psychosis at the time. Nigel Farage will take to the stage again later after being repeatedly heckled during the first day of Reform UK's annual conference in Birmingham. The leader insists the party's broken no laws following claims of wrongdoing over foreign donations. During his speech yesterday, he predicted a general election next spring, saying Andy Burnham has no mandate.
2: We need a government that actually delivers on its promises. A government that is honest with the country and admits that Britain is broken and Britain needs reform. And we're the only people capable of doing it.
1: Nearly 34,000 tooth extractions administered among young children in England last year were due to severe tooth decay. There's a warning the issue is becoming the leading cause of hospitalisation for young people. 600,000 school pupils are being targeted with teeth cleaning lessons. Teacher Chelsea Collier thinks they're paying off.
3: When we first started the toothbrushing programme, when we were having the dentists and all hygienists come into school, the amount of letters we were sending home with children needing to go to the dentist for urgent help to now has drastically improved.
1: A review into maternity failings at another group of hospitals in England officially begins today. Donna Ockenden will chair the inquiry, looking into more than 1,000 cases at University Hospital Sussex. Over 160 countries have voted to replace the traditional world map with one that more accurately reflects the size of Africa. The UN resolution at the General Assembly was passed. And Liverpool and Alexander Isak were too strong for Premier League new boys Ipswich as the Swedish strikers scored two goals. The club had their first victory under Andone Iraola with a 2-0 win. That's the latest. I'm Faye Rowlands.
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4: It's around 12 degrees just now here at Black Diamond FM. Bit slow in the uptake there this morning. It's a bit cloudy with a bright start when we hit to around sort of 9 o'clock-ish this morning. Throughout the day, a wee poke of sunshine, but none of the wet stuff, which is good news, I suppose. Later on into your evening, highs of around 13 degrees Celsius. Highs for your Saturday, around 17. It's getting dark at night. Sun will set at around 3 minutes to eight.
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4: A very good morning. It's just gone 3 minutes past seven. It's Saturday, the 5th of September, online and on your radio. You're with me, Stevie, and of course, producer Lenny. Thank you very much to Jeffrey for the Motown Hour.

there you go. The Drifters kick off breakfast this morning. The mood of the nation is, it's getting dark at night. It's getting cold. The gas and electricity is going up. The mood is Scotland. We are a bit worried about the autumnal and winter months due to cost pressures. So a bit of Drifters to cheer us up this morning. We'll check out your weekend travel just next. Here's Heart with These Dreams.

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1: Just coming up for 10 minutes past 7 on the roads this morning, as you would expect for this time on a Saturday morning. Things running well in and around the county with no major issues to report. On the buses this morning, things good with no delays, and on the rails, things chugging along nicely from the borders through Midlothian into Edinburgh and back on the borders rails. So we're having a good day so far. 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

0: Who knew that was an actual song? Pratt and McLean. Anyway, never mind Pratt or McLean. We have got the Pratt. He's a good Pratt. He's a happy Pratt. No, it is Mr. Happy Days, the Jolly Jambo. He is in a good mood this week. Every day has been a good day for him this week. Monday, Tuesday, Wednesday, Thursday, Friday. And then he gets to Saturday with me. But don't worry, it'll be Tuesday soon. The Jolly Jambo. James, how are you this morning?
1: Good morning.
0: You've had a really good week, haven't you?
1: I've had a great Thursday to Thursday. I'm starting to love Thursday nights. The best day of the week.
0: I thought you were going to say that, to be honest with you.
1: It's usually my day off, so I have a long lie. Get up, do what I need to do. Day passes by, I make the dinner, sit down and watch Hearts win. That is my new Thursday routine.
0: Well, there you go. Okay, let's just take this in then.

0: summer.
1: Oh yes, we're off skate. Producer Len and I are going on company business.
2: Yes, can't wait.
1: We are going to be taking ourselves to Milan, Como. We're going to visit some great museums.
2: The San Siro.
1: Yes, the San Siro. But mind up to that Como one as well. Anyway, the mood of the nation this morning, by the way, I was reading it and it was all doom and gloom. I actually started the show like a damp squib.
2: You did a bit. You sound like you didn't want to be there.
1: I read the mood of the nation and it was all doom, gloom, worry, electricity prices, gas prices, mood of the nation. It's getting cold. It's getting dark. It's no bright anymore in the morning. Do you know what? Just go and get Apple TV.
2: Yes.
1: There's
2: so
1: your winter sorry.
2: Apple TV.
1: Yeah, exactly. Anyway, good week for producer Lenny and we go on our holidays next week, so lucky you, we are not here. One thing I need to do is congratulations to Russell and the Saturday Sport. They picked up an award last night for their sports programme for the best sports programme on community radio. How good is that?
2: Good stuff.
1: Absolutely
2: great.
1: Brilliant stuff. So delighted for Russell and the Saturday Sport crew. Well deserved for all your sport and local sport here at 3 o'clock.
2: I think
1: on the radio
2: we should take some credit for that though, because we're so bad at the sport. It makes them look so much better.
1: Yeah, and we talk about the bad sport. It's the big national games. There's always a bit of misery in that, isn't there? Well, I tell you what, you were talking about Thursdays. Back to your good week. You've booked yourself a wee trip, haven't you? Hold on. So while we are all here blowing our noses because we've got the cold, freezing, producer Lenny has booked himself a trip.
2: Yeah, just nipping over to Cyprus just before Christmas. You know, it'll be Hearts' last game in the Conference League, so it'll be win or bust.
1: How are you going to top next week? In fact, you're on holiday next week. I tell you what, you're done for a big anticlimax the following week.
2: Do you think?
1: Oh my goodness, after the week you've had.
2: But then I've got a wee trip in November as well coming up.
1: Oh aye, I forgot about that.
2: Exactly. See, wee trips are just, they're the key. I didn't like going away for too long.
1: It'll be a decline for you.
2: It will be, aye.
1: What were we going to talk about this morning? Yeah, we might as well talk about the football. Right, where will we start? Will we start with midweek, will we?
2: On them.
1: So Edinburgh Derby then. So one side off the capital city delighted, the other not so much.
2: Yeah, very nervous about the game because I didn't think there's an awful lot between the two teams. But I was wrong, there was an awful lot, especially in the first half. I didn't understand their performance at all first half, and you saw what they're capable of second half. You know, when they're in the zone, they're very, very good team. You know, they just hit you hard, pace all over the park. We were struggling. You know, they got the goal back, comes from a mistake, and then I'm thinking this is going to be 2-2, and then from 2-2 it goes either way. But fortunately, the red card comes on at a nice time for Hearts.
1: Yeah, another Derby Day red card for the Hibs.
2: Deserved, to be fair.
1: So you're right. I mean, I watched it as a neutral, of course. Anyway.
2: Colour when you're wearing.
1: I was wearing my Argentina top, actually. Right, and it was Messi. That's what I did see from the green side. Do you know what? You've said that spot on. Hibs were definitely come out the trap second half, and I thought, game on here. Red card came along from, what, maybe a dodgy back pass, was it? And then they just kind of fell
2: a bit. Yeah, it was just a calamity errors. You know, the back pass was in between the defender and the goalkeeper. Defender and goalkeeper were looking at each other. Eventually, the goalkeeper reacts. He probably could have taken a touch, but he just puts it straight back to where it came from. Iredale takes a bad touch, trying to control it, and catches Calvin Miller. second yellow card.
1: Yeah.
2: And it did. I think that just... Although Hibs kept going, to be fair, with the 10 men, but, you know, as soon as Josh McPate scores that goal to make it 3-1, I never had any more worries.
1: Yeah. Yeah, it was a good game, and do you know what? I kind of thought Derby midweek under the lights, that must be great for the fans.
2: Well, I saw a picture of my mate Kev. He was stuffing the seats.
1: Right,
2: you know, it's great. You start off in row 6 and then you end up in row 2.
1: I can't remember what broadcaster it was. I honestly can't remember what channel it was on, but they were well in love with their drone cam.
2: The way our Premier.
1: We've
2: got a drone.
1: We've got a drone. You know what we've got, eh?
2: You know what it really needed, though? It needs a Zoom. You can see it.
1: It's always like that when you get a new hobby or a new toy, eventually, 2 or 3 years later, you maybe upgrade to another one, eh? Like, so,
2: once
1: you get used to it. No, they were well pleased with their drone cam. We've seen the stadium under the lights from the sky several occasions, but it was very nice. Oh, who's that? Dennis. Oh, good morning, Dennis. Right, okie dokie. Football today up in the Granite City. Here we go. Aberdeen take on Kilmarnock.
2: What a bottom of the table clash that is. Sorry, I'm getting distracted by my new view. Both teams have had a terrible start to the season. You want to see Aberdeen home advantage. I just wonder if Kilmarnock, you know, I keep backing Kilmarnock, I keep backing Neil McCann, but I didn't want to back Aberdeen.
1: Neil McCann has been defiant.
2: Yeah, but it's not got him anywhere.
1: And Stephen Robinson has been a bit, will be judged after 15 games. The Aberdeen manager, will he see 15 games? So I think this is probably a big game today for both managers.
2: I think it is as well, because they both can't win. And I don't know if a draw satisfies anybody. Maybe more Kilmarnock because it's away from home. But both teams need to start winning games. That's where they are. And I don't know. Like I say, I keep looking at Kilmarnock and I keep thinking, yeah, they're there and they're going to turn it around. And I thought the same last year when Neil McCann came in. And they did, you know, once safety was assured, they kind of went on a good wee run there. But just never really got going. And Aberdeen, I don't know about Aberdeen. You saw them midweek.
1: Mm-hmm. I mean, Aberdeen were not the races. They didn't turn up. It looked like a bounce game and a

0: Well, let me tell you, he can chalk this one down and keep that date because it was a
1: Hearts had an easy game. Hearts had an easy game against Aberdeen. We lost it though.
0: Yeah. Okie dokie, so we're pinning a draw then?
1: I think so.
0: Okay, down to Tannadice. They'll be licking their wounds after their mother was very well. They gave them a good old thumping. Again, I think there was another red card in that game midweek.
1: There was. They appealed it and the appeal's been dismissed.
0: Okay, so they're at home to the Bairns, who did a really good job against the Rangers midweek, who were probably unlucky in honesty. So confidence, even although they didn't take 3 points, they didn't take a point, but that was a good performance from what I've seen as a struggling Falkirk so far this year.
1: Struggling's the word. What a chance they had to go 2-1 up.
0: Yeah.
1: I watched the first half and then I got a little bit fed up with it and watched Ted Lasso. Falkirk, the highs of back-to-back promotions, finishing top six. They've lost a lot of players. They're rebuilding. They didn't start particularly well last season either, and they came really good. My heart says they'll struggle this year. Not relegation, but I think they'll want to be top six. I think they'll be top end of the bottom six.
0: Mm-hmm.
1: Dundee United started so well against Rangers, and it's kind of fallen apart since then. It's a big day. Jim Goodwin, I assume, is back in the dugout. He was at training yesterday.
0: So it looks like he'll be back for today, so hopefully he's fit and well.
1: I think United might just do this.
0: One for the gaffer.
1: Yeah, and I think the Motherwell score does flatter a little bit, you know, with 10 men as well.
0: Yeah. Okay, going to Glasgow, to the west side of the city, over to Ibrox. All eyes will be on this, especially from the big teams. They'll be interested to see how Motherwell get on versus Rangers.
1: Is that today, is it? Is that the 3 o'clock kickoff?
0: That is the 3 o'clock kickoff.
1: That's a bit frustrating that it's not a TV game.
0: To be honest with you, looking at the card for today, I think that would have been the better game.
1: It's as usual, you know, it's not even first against second with Celtic and St Mirren. It's because Celtic are away from home. And I get the TV companies don't want to use up their pitch at the Old Firm grounds, but that's an intriguing game. So that's I'll certainly be paying attention to that today, because I think Rangers, their season's turning, as I felt it would. They just need to get a couple of sort of horrible wins under their belt. They have done that at Pittodrie and Falkirk, both away from home. There's a pressure in front of their own fans that I don't think Rangers will like. And Motherwell just continue to play some lovely football.
0: Yes. Footballing team.
1: I don't know if they are not better or worse than last season, but I don't think they have the control that they had last season. I think maybe they're possibly slightly better. I think they've got a better finish to them this year. But I felt under Jens, they really controlled games. And I don't know if they have that in them this year, which is a shame, because I think if they could go to Ibrox and control 60-70% of possession, what a noise will come from those stands,
0: yeah.
1: From the Rangers fans. Intriguing. I don't know how to call it.
0: Mm-hmm. I mean, they managed to hold on to a couple of their players. Was it Twas Manisi? He's remained by the looks. And is it Longello? Celtic and Rangers were sniffing after him. So, I mean, that's...
1: It's not just that. They've added. Alex Lowry's been around a few clubs. I don't know if it was his debut or not, but he's been around a few clubs. Yeah. I watched him at Hearts and you knew there was a player there, but the style of football Hearts were playing at that time didn't suit him. And, you know, you see it now with Josh McPake at Hearts, and you certainly see it with Lowry at Motherwell. The teams are playing that suits that style of football, and these players are going to come at the best. So So very interesting to see him going back there as well.
0: Yeah. I mean, I'm being deadly honest. I kind of call this one. I mean, Rangers have spent, I think, net around 32 to 34 million, somewhere in that. So now have sort of the new summer window record. So now that there's no European football for them, it's domestic matters only. Bit of an expensive team for Scotland, but I guess the expectation is, let's just go and buy

0: by the league?
1: Looking from the outside, I think their problem's the dressing room.
0: Possibly.
1: You know, you can have all the quality you want in the world, but if you don't have the dressing room, and right now, I don't know if they've got the dressing room.
0: Oh, well.
1: You look devastated.
0: I do, I genuinely, it's a game, the radio's going to be on, and Justina will be talking to me the day, and all she's going to hear is, shh, shh. And then the game will kick off. There we go. Right, that is going to be an interesting game. Rangers Motherwell, 3 o'clock today. And then the evening game for the armchair fan. It is a great time and a great fixture, but probably for the players and supporters who go to the games, 8 o'clock tonight, St Mirren versus Celtic. I guess for me, it's something to watch on a Saturday night.
1: The wall no one, or the wheel, or blankety blank.
0: Oh, or do you know what's really honking, but I think you'd be able to make a good quiz at it, is Alan Carr's new game show.
1: Do you know?
0: It is
1: You're
0: rubbish.
1: Absolutely right, because I hate it, and I watch it every week,
0: I
1: shout at that telly.
0: I'm like,
1: how can you not get that?
0: It's rubbish, but you're right, I watch it.
1: Plan.
0: I thought, producer Lenny will make us a better quiz out of this.
1: I'll put it on my list. I get fed up with Old Firm away from home.
0: Anyway, right.
1: That's my problem with this fixture tonight.
0: St Mirren, Celtic, score tonight. Give me a number.
1: 1-0.
0: Right, okay, whatever. Right, down to Tynecastle tomorrow.
1: What? Is 1-0 not enough for you, like?
0: Oh, to Celtic. All right, okay.
1: I didn't say it was to Celtic. I'm asking if 1-0's not enough.
0: Right.
1: I think you forget we're St Mirren in the league.
0: Yeah.
1: Really good team.
0: It's their second, well, it's a battle of the top, isn't it?
1: Well, that's what I mean.
0: Yeah.
1: But I just get a bit fed up watching the open away to home every week.
0: Fair enough. Right, duly noted. Let's write to whoever's shown it today. Cloud. Right, okay. In fact, I'm still in a bad mood with him, but that's a story for another day.
1: I'm looking forward to these stories.
0: Right, okay. How many screenshots did you get this week? It was about 17, I think, was it, from them. right, down to Tynecastle tomorrow, and Elvis brings his team down to the Gord Gate. Will he have his blue suede shoes on and give the Jambos a run for their money? Or will the collars be up on the maroon jerseys and plain sailing through Tynecastle, riding the wave of a derby win?
1: It really does just come out your mouth, eh? No written down at all.
0: Yeah, I've got my coffee cup in my hand.
1: I can see, but it's just, you know, this blue suede shoes. You're no pre-planning all this.
0: No, just
1: rolls off the tongue.
0: Exactly.
1: Dundee are one of these teams, very inconsistent. You know, I spoke to a boy yesterday, as an Aberdeen fan, said, you know, he couldn't believe how good Dundee were against him at Dens Park, and then couldn't believe 6 days later how poor they were at Pittodrie. You know, and they are an inconsistent team. They've got a lot of young players sort of finding their way in the game, and that does bring inconsistency. Hearts, I mean, we're not the finished article. We're a work in progress. We need to get into this habit of killing teams off early on. I think that's our problem. We get a 2-0 lead against St Johnston and against Hibs, and then we let them back in. It'll be intriguing to see what type of Dundee team turn up tomorrow.
0: I mean,
1: on Sunday.
0: Presley was a bit worried about his squad and his depth and his numbers, especially with the skipper going off with his ACL injury and what have
1: you.
0: He is a big loss, but they've actually done all right.
1: Yeah, I don't think they'll be fighting relegation. I think they'll be in there with Falkirk, sort of maybe try to get that last top six place, because I think the top five will probably be the top five from last season. And what order's up for debate, but I think that will be the top five, and I think there will be one place, and I think it's the likes of possibly St Mirren, Dundee, Falkirk, maybe Dundee United, sort of fighting for that one place.
0: Right, So, score prediction then, easy 3 points for the Jambos.
1: Obviously a Hearts one.
0: Okay, and it's 3 o'clock tomorrow, the TV game tomorrow. It's up in Perth. It's St Johnstone versus the Highbees. Will it...
1: Now, this is a game I will enjoy watching. I just think there's a bit of jeopardy there. St Johnstone have started the season pretty decent, you know, considering they just came up. Hibs again come back of a bad Thursday night. They were outstanding by all accounts at Dundee last week. Some of the best football they've played in years is what I read. So that will be a good entertaining game on Sunday. I think Hibs will win it.
0: Is Gray at the end of his rope?
1: It depends who you speak to. I think Hibs fans' problem is their expectation. You know, Hearts are doing decent well, really well last year and potentially well this year. And Hibs fans always kind of feel, if they're doing that, we should be doing that. And that's been all the case. I suppose what I'm saying is maybe we've outgrown them.
0: Hibs win.
1: Yeah, I think so.
0: Right, okie dokie, that is your weekend football on the Premier League. Don't forget, for all your sport, local sport, 3 o'clock today here with your award-winning show with Russell Aitken at 3 o'clock and the team. Right, producer Lenny has been working hard in the Rewind studio. He has put together for us another journey. At around 8.30 this morning, we will jump in our Black Diamond FM Rewind machine and take you back in time on a musical journey. We'll give you a few bits and pieces that happened in our Rewind year. My job is to tell you the year at around 5 to 9 and not a moment before or the game's a bogey. Are you ready for the Rewind year?
1: Let's do it. The Rewind.

0: And there we have it. At around 8:30, we'll go back in time with the rewinds. Looking forward to that year.
1: Yes, can't wait.
0: There was, again, there was one song in that montage, and it was either one or the other. And I really had to go and check, because I'm like, I could get this wrong here, because is it that or is it that? But I'll tell you just shortly what that was.
1: Yeah, I look forward to hearing what that was.
0: Right, okay, one more job for producer Lenny. This is quite a modern one, to be honest with you. I'm not quite sure it's not from the old school retro kind of stuff. I heard this the other day and I thought, yeah, that'd be a good Saturday anthem. Probably know the song, but we'll see if producer Lenny knows what the tune is. So what we do with producer Lenny on a Saturday is, do you know what? You can't win the Champions League without conceding a goal. Can't qualify when you concede four either, but never mind.
1: You can, by the way.
0: Well, I suppose you could technically, but producer Lenny has an impeccable record for the Saturday anthem. He has got one wrong since January, I think.
1: Something like that, yeah.
0: Maybe about to make it two, as we don't tell
1: wonderful
0: him the Saturday anthem is.
1: Here's my Shazam.
0: Yes, get it out. Right, here's your Saturday anthem. What is it?
1: I have no idea. I don't
0: have
1: heard that before.
0: Oh, you'll have heard it. It's DNA, Billy Gillis. Filling my fingertips. Oh, the blackface.
1: I'll take your one for that.
0: Right, I'll catch you next week.

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0: like the wee bit at the end of this.
1: Albuquerque.
0: Yeah. Right, okay, we've got lots still to do. I'm going away for a wee dig around the back of the rack to dig out a classic track next.

And there she is, the absolute queen of pop, the queen of, well, yes, yeah, she's the queen of the world just now. That is Taylor Swift with Opal Light. I've been to the back of the rack to dig out a classic track. We're away to 1966. The album is Pet Sounds. The tune is Wouldn't It Be Nice?

You're back of the rack, classic track. That's the Beach Boys. Wouldn't it be nice dreaming of getting a bit older there? We'll have another back of the rack, classic track just shortly. I'll have another dig around and see if I can find one as good as that. What a musical masterpiece it was indeed. We've got a couple of tunes to take us up to the news at 8. Going to go with this, absolutely. It's got a nice 80s vibe about it. It's John Farnham, You're the Voice, here at Black Diamond FM Breakfast. A very good morning.

that's got everything, that tune. Now, you think the bagpipes are impressive in this song. Let me tell you what's even more impressive. I was at a wedding recently with James and Steph. Congratulations. And James, he didn't just have a piper at his wedding. He had a whole pipe band. It was stunning.

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1: This is Midlothian's Black Diamond FM. From the Sky News Centre at 8. Nigel Farage is expected to address his party's annual conference in Birmingham later, with Reform UK under scrutiny following claims of wrongdoing over foreign donations. The party's facing questions over allegations that senior officials arranged for a US company to fund three polls. Mr. Farage insists the party's broken no laws. Prosecutors must decide whether an American woman accused of murdering her three children should face another trial after a jury failed to reach a verdict in the US. Lindsay Clancy admits strangling them in 2023, but blames postpartum psychosis. Dentists are warning of a national crisis as a record number of children have their teeth taken out due to decay. There were almost 34,000 related extractions in England's hospitals last year. Dr. Muslim Koja is a dentist based in Birmingham.
2: It is worse than ever been, because I've been here for 40 years plus, and what I've seen now is not what I've ever seen before. I think there is so much of sugar available now. It is a national crisis.
1: Argentina has moved to enforce a crackdown on oil exploration around the Falkland Islands. In a televised address overnight, its president reiterated the country's claim on the area. The foreign secretary says the UK's position on the Falkland Islands is unwavering. Liverpool manager Andoni Iraola says he has no doubt Alexander Isak will produce the numbers this season. The £125 million forward scored two goals inside 9 minutes last night to inspire a 2-0 win at Ipswich. It's Liverpool's first Premier League victory this season. Isak says it's all down to tactics.
3: We have so much threat up front, and all of us, if we win the ball, play forward and try to attack, I think all of us will enjoy our offensive game. When you win the ball, that's when teams are unorganised, and if you can get the ball forward quick, that's when you can hurt the opposition.
1: Serena and Venus Williams have fallen just short on their return to the US Open, losing in a tiebreak in the first round. It was their first appearance there in the doubles since 2022. That's the latest. I'm Faye Rowlands.
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4: A nice bright start to your Saturday morning with highs of around 17 degrees Celsius expected for your Saturday. Throughout the day, we're going to get a wee bit overcast and a wee bit cloudy with a moderate breeze. Into your early evening, more of the same, much of a muchness with highs of around 13 degrees. Just now here at Black Diamond FM, it is a nice mild 12 degrees.
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Duran Duran kicks off our number two of Saturday Breakfast. A very good morning. You're with me, Stevie, and of course, producer Lenny. We've got lots to do. We'll be digging around the back of a rack to dig out a classic track. We'll check out your weekend travel, and we'll be going back in time with the Rewind. All still to come before 9 o'clock. Here's the Bay City Rollers.

0: can't beat a bit of tartan trimmings with your baking roll on a Saturday morning. But if you're having the healthy porridge, I stick a spoon of jam in mine. Anyway, talking about jams, let's see what's happening on the roads.
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0: Just got 9 minutes past eight out and about on the roads in and around the county. Things running well this Saturday morning, as you'd expect for this time of day. Heading to the A7 approach to Sheriff Hall, slight queue there, but nothing overly to worry about. On the rails, things chugging along nicely from Tweedbank into Edinburgh through all stations in Midlothian and vice versa. On the buses, no issues reported there. 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

Ava Max. My head, my heart's with that sample from all around the world. Now, I've seen loads of hype this week, and I need to probably go and research if this is confirmed. Teasers of Oasis coming to Glasgow next year. Is it real, or is it like... I need to go and check that for you, just so that we give you all the right information. But anyway, this one should wet the whistle.

the bucket hats have been pulled out of the wardrobe. The excitement in and around Scotland just now with regards to Oasis, with their teaser videos shared with all the cryptic clues, people decoding it as Glasgow Parkhead, but nothing confirmed. Producer Lenny has advised me, but I think the hype will continue. Producer Lenny is saying it's likely, so I always go with what he says because he's the wise man here. Right, I'm going to wait for a wee dig around the back of this rack to dig you out a classic track. Oof, that's an old one. To play for you next. I better give this a wee dig to wear cloth. It's a bit dusty. But first, here's LP, Lost on You.

Okay, we've been to the back of the rack to dig out a classic track. I've gave it a wee dicht with my yellow duster, and it's in the CD player. Now, I don't know, everybody sings a different version of the chorus to this. But what do you say?

And then we have a 60s classic from The Crystals. Ron is the official title, but it gets often misheard, and people just make up their own version as long as it sounds the same. That's quite acceptable, to be fair. You could almost do a whole programme on misheard lyrics for songs. But anyway, right, I've got one job to do. We're going to do this one from Dire Straits. It's Money for Nothing, taking us up to the rewind this morning. So stand by for that. But first, this is an air guitar tune. It's Saturday. It's 8:27. Good morning.

Stand by. It's time for the rewind. But what was the year? The rewind on 107.8 Black Diamond FM.

But a lovely wee catchy tune that is still very, very popular on the dance floors. Now, that's Kelly Marie, Feels Like I'm In Love on The Rewind. Also in this year, you were getting yourself some four-star petrol for 29 pence a litre. A whole Mars bar was costing you around 14 pence. A loaf of bread, around 38 pence. And a hoose in Midlothian for around £23,000 in The Rewind year.

the absolute brilliant Blondie on the Rewind this morning. But what is that year? In this year, the must-have motor was the Ford Cortina, and we now know that you could have put half a tanky four-star in it for a fiver.

0: The Pretenders with some brass in their pocket joins us on The Rewind. But what is our rewind year? So we know that we could have been driving our Ford Cortina. You could also have been using the brand new part of the bypass from Babberton to Lothianburn, which was usable in The Rewind year. Little did we know how much that would grow. Also in this year, the must-have, it was any style of jeans as long as they weren't flare-bottomed. And you must have had a pair of kickers and a Fruit of the Loom t-shirt to go to boots. So there you go. We're on The Rewind and ABBA is with us, the Swedish Fab Four. But what is that year?
1: I don't want to talk.
2: The Rewind.

There we go, ABBA, the winner takes it all. Only me and producer Lenny can serenade each other with an argument during this song. We have different versions of this. If you're a footballing fan, you know. We're on the rewind, but what is that rewind year? I can't believe that the most popular toy at Christmas in the rewind year was a Rubik's Cube. I mean, Pac-Man was on the go in Action Man. How could Rubik's Cube be more popular? What were you doing?

lip sync, going all disco in the rewind year. But what was that year? Christmas telly in the rewind year. 8:30, Christmas Day. The Man with the Golden Gun, watched by over 25 million. I think Christmas TV was better back in the rewind times than nowadays. I used to kind of look forward to it. It was all on demand.

0: One of my favourite tunes from the Rewind year, the Nolans. I'm in the mood for dancing with Bernie Nolan, who later on went to play Sergeant Sheila Murphy in The Bill. What a cracking wee tune. We're on the Rewind, but what is that year? Well, we'll give you a bit of a recap and give you one more and tell you exactly what it is.
1: The Rewind.
0: Okay, was this year you were cruising up the brand new bit of the bypass in your Ford Cortina with £5 worth of four-star? No baggy trousers, it was the year of Fruit in the Loom t-shirts and any style of jeans, as long as they were not flare-bottomed. Were you huddling round the telly on Christmas Day with your Rubik's Cube and your selection boxes ready for the man with the golden gun? The winner takes it all. Or were you pure raging that Crystal shot JR? Ah, dear. Anyway, thank you very much for joining us. We will be off next week. We will be back here on the 19th. Thanks to you for keeping us company this morning. Thanks to producer Lenny, Justina on the tunes, Chris on the technical. Have an absolute brilliant week. Ed's going to keep you company, Mr. Happy Days himself. Don't tell him we stole his steam tune at 7:10 this morning. He'll be like, that's for my show. We just borrowed it. I'm sure he'll be fine with it. Anyway, 1980 was the Rewind. Here's David Bowie taking us out. Remember.

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1: This is Midlothian's Black Diamond FM. From the Sky News Centre at 9. Nigel Farage insists Reform UK's broken no laws as he addresses his party's conference later following claims of wrongdoing. It's alleged senior officials arranged for a US company to fund three polls. Here's the party's Treasury spokesperson, Robert Jenrick.
2: Nigel acted swiftly and he removed them. Obviously, there has to be due process. We're going to look at what actually happened, give them a chance to give their side of the story. But the most important thing is they're gone. The party itself has taken legal advice and is very confident that it didn't breach any of the rules.
1: Meanwhile, Mr. Jenrick's expected to announce Reform UK will increase the tax-free personal allowance to £15,000 if it wins the next general election. A mistrial's been declared in a high-profile child-killing case in America. A jury couldn't decide whether former nurse Lindsay Clancy murdered her three young children in Massachusetts in 2023 after it was blamed on postpartum psychosis. Tens of thousands of children across England will be taught how to brush their teeth in school. Nearly 34,000 extractions were related to tooth decay in young people last year. The Foreign Secretary says the UK's position on the Falkland Islands is unwavering as Argentina moves to enforce a crackdown on oil exploration around there. The country's president reiterated the country's claim on the area. Serena and Venus Williams' first Grand Slam appearance together in 4 years has ended in defeat. The siblings, with a combined age of 90, thrilled fans in the first round of the US Open doubles, but lost a third set tiebreak to 14th seeds Maya Joint and Chan Ho Ching. Joint says it was magical.
3: It was an amazing match. They played really well, and just the atmosphere on the court was something that I don't think either of us has experienced quite like that before. And playing two legends of the game is just a super special moment that might not get again.
1: Over 160 countries have voted to replace the traditional world map with one that more accurately reflects the size of South Africa. That's the latest. I'm Faye Rowlands.
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1: The world of music may have changed, but some things are best just left the way that they are, like mid-mornings on Black Diamond FM with me, Jeff Rudderham. 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

0: 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Hello everyone, what a tremendous start to a show. Today's show being Saturday, the 5th of September 2026. Huge thanks to Eddie Pouce for his show that was on just before this morning. Now, it was Freddie Mercury's birthday, 1946, so we played we played Queen with Don't Stop Me Now, and then Freddie on his own with Love Normal On. He's on his own, whatever it was. Today, we're doing a background of 90s, because we had such good fun last night doing Jeff Ford's 90s selection. We thought we'd do a lot of background 90s. With various types of songs. So the 90s and the noughties are both going to be 90s today, just for the 1 week. So that's a long-winded way of putting it. The music's finished, I'll just hurry on before I get around from Babes and Mark. So the two songs from the 90s are Steps with Tragedy and Culture Club, I Just Want to Be Loved. Well, doesn't everybody? We're with you for the next couple of hours. You're keeping us company, and I think we're keeping your company, so it's great. It's just worked out fine, hasn't it? Good morning.
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3: It's the second part of the birthday. Yes, Mr. Mark has just leapt out of his sleeping cabinet and handed me the paperwork. Oh, that's still hot, Mark. That's still hot off the press. Anyway, if it is your birthday, very merry birthday to you. From everybody here at Black Diamond FM, you share your birthday with these people. 1966, American singer Terry Ellis, who was with En Vogue. Thank you, babes. Yes, yes, you're a clever boy. You keep on saying happy birthday and things like that. And 1964, Kevin Saunders sang with American electronic group Inner City was born. Thank you, Mark. Is that anything else? Anything else? No? Right, okay. Yes, you're glad that he's chirping away as well. Yes, so as am I, because it went quiet for a few weeks, busy doing shows. Thank you, Mark. We'll speak to you in a wee while. So, two songs to play from the birthday people. We've got En Vogue with Don't Let Go, and then Inner City with Good Life.

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1: The lady Belinda Carlisle has got a couple of songs taking us up to the Hansopometer and the duets for today. And something a little bit different, something to stretch your duet. What can I say? It's going to stretch what you like and what you don't like. That's all I'm going to say. Alan, it's not the Osmonds, so it's okay. Well, put that in a bit. Put that in the list. Put that in the list for another week. Babes, you write it down. Right, Osmonds for the duets. Right. So here's the Lady Belinda Carlisle with Whatever It Takes. And then, one of my favourite Belinda tracks, Shades of Michelangelo.

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2: Thrilled to be playing today's tracks. I said through a big grin. It's Moira and Alan's turn for their duets. Get your hands up now if you want to hear it. Fantastic. Who have we got today? How many people have we got today, Mark? Are you counting accurately? I hope. Yes? Okay. Like 28 million blah blah Scooby stacks. Ah. Oh, you've taken this seriously, haven't you? Uh-huh. Quite right too, because it's not really to be taken seriously. Now, what's his name? Is it Donald O'Daniel or is it Daniel O'Donnell? I get mixed up. And Mary Duff, it was the original singers of Secret Love, version that we've got here. But of course, today it's Alan and Moira that are singing it. And then it is Alan on his own with I Just Want to Dance With You. Singing along and dancing along to Daniel O'Donnell? Okay then.

0: Now, very fast, we can squeeze in two tracks before the news at 12. 12:02, blah, blah, blah, blah, 60 Stacks, blah, blah, blah, Scooby Stacks, yes. So we've got Neil Sedaka, That's Where the Music Takes Me. And then the Fame Cast with Starmaker. Mark, you'll know what this one's all about, won't you? We'll speak to you after the news.
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1: Hello and welcome back to the second hour of the show. We have got great, great music packed into this hour as well as the first hour. So Jose Feliciano with I Want to Be Where You Are. Michael Jackson did a version of that as well, which was just simply marvellous. And then The Searchers with Goodbye My Love started us off into the second hour. We've got a couple of other tracks from the 90s, as I tried to say in the first hour. So we've got 911 with More Than a Woman, and then Another Level with Be Alone No More. We're with you for the next hour. Good afternoon. Good afternoon.
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2: Now, it is a time of the week where Little Budgie and suntanned super stud, 81% looking like Tom Hardy, we're told. Yeah, right. And think you've got the numbers mixed up there. And me, old me, we got our heads together and play a track that we think that you would really, really enjoy. And I've been wanting to play this one for ages. I've been overruled. But today, I have taken a stand. Yes, I have. What? Taken a stand? Of course I have. And yes, babes, yes, I've taken a stand to you. You're standing on your swing at the moment, clever boy. So we've got the Eurythmics. Listen to Beethoven. And it's amazing how many of the words I actually know of this one. I love this tune.

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0: 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Black.

We are almost ready to play the Dave Ramshaw stroke circus track. But just before that, though, we have got the wisdom of Babes. Yes, Babes. Not only can he balance on his swing and give it loudly, but he's given us some wisdom as well. So it goes like this today. If you cannot do great things, do small things in a great way. Very true, Babes. And in point of fact, that's what you were just proven. Because it's not everybody who'd stand on a swing with one foot. But he can. Well done, Babes. Wee round of applause for you. So here we are, Circus, from the album Page 12 on the Right. And the track is I'm With You.

0: Now, I know I say it every week, but I absolutely love that track. That's one of my favourite circus tracks. I think I'm right in saying that's one of Dave's favourite ones as well. So from Dave Ramshaw Records, the band The Circus, from page 12 on the right is the album, and the track is called I'm With You. Yes, excellent track. Now, what buffoon have we got on next, Mark? Oh no, I've said it wrong. It's not a buffoon, it's our good friend Ken Kettler. Hope he forgives us. Oh no. Well, the rotten weather now.
1: Hi, this is Ken Kettler, the weatherman, all the way from Boston, Massachusetts. Thank you so much for joining me today to listen to our friend Graham Henderson's Wee Scone Variety Show, right here on Black Diamond FM.
0: When I say buffoon, I don't mean that. I meant my good friend Ken Kettler. It just came out wrong. And Ken, as always, delighted to have his features. He's chosen a couple of blinders today. We've got Brian Adams with the live version of Heaven, which is just Heaven. And then Blues Travellers with Runaround. Yes, Runaround Now. That used to be an old TV show here in Britain, Ken, well before your time, because you're far too young to remember it. Am I making up for lost ground? I'm just going to play the records. I'm going to play the records, even.
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2: 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It's called Without You, and then it's Mrs. Madonna. She's feeling the cold because her track is called Frozen. Oh, we'll get a wee shawl for you, dear. I'll say we'll get a wee shawl for you.

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2: Now then, we've got these Spice Girls coming on, so brace for impact, because they're going to be singing Stop. So it might be an emergency stop. Thus, the bracing yourselves thing. See, we're just doing safety first. And then we've got a special request. My good friend Dave Quinn, who works diligently down at the hospice, St Columba's Hospice, here in Edinburgh, and he wants to hear Oliver Cheatham with Get Down Saturday Night, because he loves to hear a bit of this kind of music when he's getting his glad rags on and he's getting down with his bad self. Oh, yeah! And putting his fake tan on, that kind of thing. So, yes, definitely. Well, since it's Saturday night, we thought it would be a great idea to put it into today's show. Enjoy.

0: And there we have it. That's almost the show done. We've just got one more track to fit in. So I will say thank you, everybody, for taking the time to listen in today. And if you didn't catch us, you can catch us up on Facebook. And Dame Anna will be putting her usual review on later on this afternoon. We will be back with you for the Friday show next Friday, funnily enough, from 8 till 10, Friday evenings to Babes and Grant, and then back here next Saturday, Weascon Variety Show from 11 till 1, all on 107.8, 100.7, Black Diamond FM, your community radio station, and your favourite radio station. Any song requests, please go to the Facebook page, or if you see me walking along the street and I'm getting down with my bad self, listening to Oliver Cheatham, you'll know it's me, and you can put your song request forward, and you know that I will do my best to play in an upcoming show. Just got time to play some of The Corrs with Breathless, and Mr. Alan Stewart, the handsome Alan Stewart, is back this week, so I hope he's feeling a lot better. And The Corrs, Breathless. Yeah, every time I look at Alan, I just feel breathless. Or I lose my breath anyway. It's one of the two. Because he's so handsome. So stay tuned for the Saturday matinee from 1 till 3, just after the news. Until we speak again, be well, be safe, be happy. Love you, miss you, bye.
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1: This is Midlothian's Black Diamond FM. From the Sky News Centre at 1. Traffic is now able to get in and out of the port of Dover after protesters blocked routes this morning. Earlier videos from the area appeared to show demonstrators dressed in black shouting "Stop the boats" as vehicles were prevented from getting through part of the A20. One councillor says it could be illegal migration related, but that's not been confirmed. Here's policing and crime commentator Danny Shaw.
2: There is a requirement on anyone who wants to hold a moving protest to notify the police at least 6 days in advance about what they're planning to do, when they're planning to do it. And it would appear that didn't happen in this case. The organisers are potentially breaking the law.
1: Reform UK is promising to raise the income tax personal allowance to £15,000 if elected to government. Its Treasury spokesperson Robert Jenrick's expected to announce it later as the party attempts to move on from allegations about its finances. It's reported a 64-year-old woman's been found alive in the debris of her buried home 10 days after devastating floods in Nepal. She's apparently been airlifted to a hospital in Kathmandu. It's understood a plane carrying US envoys has landed in Moscow. Donald Trump's previously said Jared Kushner and Steve Witkoff were being sent with what he described as a proposal to end the war in Ukraine. Bournemouth are playing Newcastle in today's first Premier League game. Stephen Goldsmith is at St James Park.
3: Yes, and they lead by a goal to nil. Marcus Tavernier's early goal separates the sides. Newcastle failing on three attempts to clear the ball. In the end, it was deflected into the area with the defence being too slow to react. Tavernier nipped in to score. They should be two up. Tavernier again and Ivanilson have missed great chances. They are well on top here. Newcastle nil, Bournemouth one.
1: 600,000 children across England will be taught how to brush their teeth in school this year. Tooth decay is the main cause of hospitalisation among young people, with almost 34,000 related extractions in 2025 alone. That's the latest. I'm Faye Rowland.
4: Thanks very much, Faye Rowland.
5: Dalkeith, Eskbank,
4: Gorbry. 2 minutes past the 13th hour, which is 1 o'clock for the thickies like myself.
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4: And thanks to Grant for another fantastic show. Myself and Sammy are here. We're listening to that. It's absolutely brilliant. But you know something, Grant? Right. You forgot something. You forgot your new tune out. So we'll do it for you, mate. Your very last tune, he forgot to play it. So we'll play it for him.

0: There you go. Don't say we're not a good friend to Grant. And he's wearing, we see him earlier on, he's wearing something way, way too short. He usually wears really short skirts, doesn't he?
1: Oh, all the time.
0: Wears big giraffe legs. But you know something, we'll let you off with this time. Let's get the side of the matter out of the way with me and Sam.
1: Yeah.
0: We don't know what we're doing.
1: Yeah, we just come in here and have a good

Let's rock it up a bit. If the kids are united by the skids, starting us off today. 031 663 4488 if you want to be shit.

0: you just love a little bit of Skids? It's 7 minutes past one in the afternoon with Mel, myself, Alan Stewart, forgot my name, and Sammy Miller. Hi, Sammy, how you doing?
1: All right.
0: I'm glad to hear it. Isn't everybody? We've got producer Gilchrist in today. Whatever, calm down, guys. Noah Graham Whitehead today is away on holiday. They're taking him away out. They're taking him this morning to the big ball pit, and then they're taking him to the zoo, and then I think they're taking him to Legoland. He's having a great time wherever he is, but I'm not sure when he's back. And you are in tomorrow, 4 till 6, aren't you? Let's get out there for the mixed bag. You're going to be hosting that to yourself tomorrow, aren't you?
1: Yep.
0: I'll be listening in. Or I might come and produce. How about that?
1: Ooh,
0: oh yeah, why not? After all, it's Christmas. Today's survey puts there's lots of stuff between now and 3 o'clock, and we've got some requests in already. And by the way, we've got a brand new song from a band called Lost in Vancouver. It's fantastic. We're playing that round about half an hour's time, and lots of other stuff. Charts this week from 1983, August 1983, beg your pardon, September 1983. Al's Extra Large with loads of stuff. Okay, but we've got the Saturday survey. What's this week's Saturday survey? Please, my dear. I'll go over here.
1: Good question.
0: Yeah.
1: Now I'm going to do my dramatic effecting.
0: Just goes to show she's not memorised that. She's reading off the back of a spoon.
1: Yeah.
0: Go for it, kid.
1: They give me a spoon when they usually give me a fork. So a survey found out that this is the first thing a man would remove in a strip poker game. What is it?
0: Get in touch. It's also on my Instagram page, Alan.Stewart at Black Diamond. No, it's not. What is it? Alan.Stewart at 107.8. You'll find it there that way. Leave me a message there if you want. Email studio@blackdiamondfm.com. There's no prizes. Just get a shout out.
1: We'll give away Poppy.
0: Yeah, we'll give away Poppy. Whatever Poppy is. It's a pomegranate thing, is it? No, it's a sweet corn.
1: It's sweet corn.
0: We've got a giant sweet corn in the studio, and I'm not joking. One of these days, we'll have our camera in here just to record this nonsense going out. But you want to get in touch. Lorraine's been in touch. She's written a song, which we're going to look at for the next 5 minutes, if we can. Kick it off next. This wee peach, if I found. Join in if you...

0: just love that. Myself and Sam are dancing.
1: Yeah.
0: What a banging tune, isn't it? A banging tune,
1: yeah.
0: Love it, absolutely love it. Lorraine's been in touch and she's wanting a song by the OGs. We're having a slight computer problem at the moment, so I can't play the song she's wanting because we can't get access to it. Oh, it's too difficult. You know, maybe I should put it on social media and film what I'm trying to do, but I'll play something for her, I promise you.
1: Yeah.
0: Saturday Summer, please, Maria. What is the question? And can we two, if you have two, incorrect answers, please? I'll be over here.
1: Okay. That's my thing. I need it every time.
0: Right, okay.
1: A survey found out that this...
0: Yeah, sorry about that.
1: Thanks for that. I'm speaking. You done?
0: Yeah, it's good then.
1: I'm waiting. I'm just... Don't put that hand on that mouse.
0: Okay, hold on. Look, I'm sitting mouse free.
1: Okay. A survey found out that this is the...
0: Maybe I should put my clothes back on. What's the question? There's too much hilarity going on through here today. I don't know what it is. I've been off for the last couple of weeks. I was been off last week because of bronchitis. But as you can hear, I'm all better now, I'm hoping. We'll come back to the little giggles after the OJ's and Love Train, which she's composed herself. We'll cheer you up with adverts. How about that?

0: Stooges for Lorraine and Love Train. She didn't ask for another song. Well, there's a slight computer error. We're working on it. We are working on it. I could just go home, you know. So, well, I think we're back up and working, but we'll see what happens later on. Let's get back to the Saturday survey and less giggling, please, young Sam.
1: Okay.
0: First thing.
1: A survey found that this is the first thing a man would remove in a strip poker game. What is it? And we have a few incorrect answers.
0: All right, give me two.
1: Okay. So Dawn said jacket.
0: Jack, that's incorrect, isn't it?
1: Yep.
0: Dawn, you're going in the thick club. The daft club. I've got a thick club and a daft club. They're both the same club. I'll put her in the... Dawn, get out there. She goes up there. All the thick club are under here. Get out the road down there. Who's that? That's Lorraine, I think. You're the thick... Get out the road. She's coming in. Oh, sorry. So I was landing on top of her.
1: Oh.
0: Who else have you got?
1: So we've got Lucy that said ring.
0: A ring like a wedding ring or any ring?
1: I don't know, just a ring.
0: Must be, eh? You would think so, but incorrect. Do you know something? Guess where you're going. You're going in this stupid club. Lorena said, is it his shoes? We'll get back to you in that one. Yeah, we'll get back to you in that one. Listen, let's crack on. 0316634488, studio@blackdiamondfm.com. Here's Average White Band. And Let's Go Round the Bend. At least I think that's what they're saying. Stay tuned, we've got lots of Vancouver. Charts this week, September 1983. And Al's X, a large one. There's loads of stuff. Hey, good afternoon.

0: own the band. The U band.
1: Alan?
0: Yes, darling?
1: I think that says let's go round again.
0: Whatever. Stop picking. What? You know, it's something you say things. Let's go round. If I want to call it let's go round the bend, we'll call it let's go round. I have the power. Do you know, it's a great responsibility having all this power. Okay. Saturday, Saturday, please, my dear, what's the question? And any more incorrect answers, we'll give you the correct answer around about 5 minutes' time. How about that?
1: Yeah. Anyway. I did it extra long because I didn't do it as I didn't do it the last time.
0: Okay.
1: Anyway.
0: Yep.
1: A server found out that this is the first thing a man would remove in a strip poker game. What is it? And we've got Gary that said watch.
0: A watch? A Gary, watch. You're going in a thick club, pal. Sorry about that, mate. You're just too stupid. What's the next one?
1: He just went and knocked someone out.
0: I don't care. I don't care about the thick club.
1: And Jack said socks.
0: Good answer as well, but you know what? I'll leave you out with that one, Jack. That's a pretty reasonable answer. Okay, we're going to give you the correct answer in round about 5 minutes' time. Good afternoon.

0: I love that. Brass in Pocket. Before that was Boxer Beats. Can I say hello to our very own Graham, what's his name? Who sent me a picture of him lying beside a pool somewhere. I think it's an 11 reef. Or is it 10 reef? I don't know. But listen, Graham, thanks. You're not rubbing it in. You're not rubbing it in. Can I say hello to people in Manchester who are tuned in? You know who you are. Yes. Thanks for that. And there's also a pub somewhere in the Grass Market got us on as well.
1: A random pub?
0: Just, well, I don't know. If you tell me the pub that you're in, because they've sent my message and said, hi, Al, we've got you on and the pub in the Grass Market. But what pub is it? You know, we'll give it a shout out. But thanks for having us on. Great stuff. Let's have the final answers for this week's Saturday survey, please, my dearest.
1: Of course. A survey found that this is the first thing a man would remove in a strip poker game. What is it? And the correct answer is...
0: drum roll!
1: Shoes!
0: It is shoes. If you got that correct, well done you. Anybody get it correct?
1: Yep. Gail, Leslie... and
0: Lorraine. Yeah, well done, you lot. You're in the clubber club.
1: You didn't write it up to par. I couldn't read it.
0: Yeah, I know, I can't read more than writing. I should have been a doctor, to be honest with you. It's an old joke. Let's have a look. What was in the charts this week back in 1983? Up 7 to 10 is David Grant and Watching You Watching Me. Up 27 places to number 9 this week is UB40 and Red Red Wine. Last week's number 8 is this week's number 8 and Herbie Hancock and Rocket. Down 1 to 7 is Depeche Mode and Everything Counts. Up 13 places to number 6 this week back in 1983 is Madness and Wings of a Love. Down 1 to 5 is Wham! Club Tropicana. Up 1 to 4, Elton John is I'm Still Standing. Last week's number 3 is this week's number 3 is The Style Council, a long hot summer tune. And last week's number 2 is also this week's number 2, Spandau Ballet and Gold. But sticking at the top space, and it'll be there for the next 7 weeks in the charts, it's this...

0: times now, 25 to 2. Quick shout out, can I say hello to Paula? Can I say hello to Lynn? Steve? David? And Leslie, so far I said I'll give you a shout out. Where are you from? If you're going to get in touch, let me know where you're from. But just knows you that way. Too much nonsense going on in my head today. I've got 2 weeks to catch up. I wasn't here last week. I had bronchitis. I couldn't speak. I was like this. I can't do anything. I got no sympathy from anybody whatsoever. But as you can hear, I'm perfectly fine now. Thankfully, perfectly fine now. Al's Extra Large one this week is from June 1982. This is probably the band's most famous song, but their guitarist Steve Lickert wanted people to know there was much, much more to the band. The band were all top studio musicians before forming the group and known to some of the best in the business. The song sold millions and millions around the world, and it made the number one spot in various countries, and it's still very fresh today, and it's this. Lost in Vancouver plays next. Ooh. Looking forward to that. Are you?
1: Yeah.
0: Yeah, we would listen off here. It's a tune.
1: It is.
0: It's a tune.

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6: FM. And you're back in the room with me, Alan Stewart. Now, I did say I was going to play a song from Lost in Vancouver. Callum Davidson, a couple of weeks ago, sent me a link to the song and I absolutely fell for it. Now, I said I would play it last week, but unfortunately my health wasn't too good and I can't help that, unfortunately. But I'm a man of my words and I said to him, I'm going to play it today, the 5th of September. It's called The Last Thing I Can Do. It's out yesterday, if you want to go and get it once you listen to it. It's a song that's inspired by Jake, who's the singer-songwriter of the band, by his papa, and who passed away 10 years ago, sadly, this year. He had a huge passion for music, which definitely found its way to Jake. And when you listen to the music, I can understand that, you know. There is a music video for this that goes alongside the song, which follows Callum around Jake's old hometown of Kirkcaldy and some of the memories and places and people that shaped the band. Now, in the band, there's vocals and guitars. There's Jake Morgan. Guitar is Charlie Lighthouse. Bass is, or bass, however you want to pronounce it, Scott Keating. Drums is Callum Davison. They're based in Edinburgh, but they're originally from Kirkcaldy. The song's called The Last Thing I Can Do. Wait till you hear this. It is absolutely fantastic. Now, I think they need a wee peg up, this band, Lost in Vancouver. And I know there's some big wigs listening in today, fortunately, down in Manchester, aren't you? So have a listen to this. You know how to get in touch with myself. I'll play the song now. See what you think. And it's loud, okay?

0: The last thing I can do by Lost in Vancouver, ladies and gentlemen. Go and get it. It's out now in all your good downloaders. We love that here, don't we?
1: Oh, we do.
0: We love that. I'm not kidding. We absolutely love it. Jake, Charlie, Scott and Callum. Can I just say, guys, I think you have something special there. I think you're a sleeping giant. I honestly do put my hand in my heart and say, you're well done. And you know something, Jake? I think your papa would be very, very proud of you, pal.
1: He would.
0: This is for Graham. Graham, this is waiting for you, mate. Exactly.

0: Bass at the Rollers back in 1970. I think Graham Whitehead will remember that in 1874. He's lying on the beach saying that there's pictures. What's that all about?
1: I don't know, trying to rub it in her face.
0: Exactly. What's that sort of lying on the side of the... I think he's doing Portobello. It's a nice day out there today. Could be down, you know, screen dumping himself next to the Portobello Baths down there. And if Derek Longmire's listening, sometimes he does Hello Pal, how you doing? Because he chooses the mixed bag, doesn't he?
1: He does.
0: From the bass at the Rollers. Hello, mate. I'll tell you, when you get back here, Graham, you're in for it, mate. You are absolutely in for it. Here's a tune from the 1980s. But can you remember what advert it was out of?

0: Did you get the advert correct? Do you remember watching it? People rolling big balls about in the advert. There were huge stones. Stones, I said. Young madam. If you remember the advert, you know what I'm talking about. It was for McEwen's Lager. There are equally as good lagers out there. It's from a band called Win. I've never heard of that. I think somebody should cover that. I think it's a great song to cover. I've never heard anybody covering
1: cover
0: that.
1: It.
0: Yeah, it's a great tune, I think. You've Got the Power by Win, and I've never heard it covered. Somebody go and do it.
1: I'll do it.
0: You do it then. We'll get your guitar out. We'll do that next week. How about that?
1: I'll have a guitar. I've got you clearly. Is that close enough?
0: Well, I've got the triangle, so that's good enough.
1: Yeah.
0: Okay, I'm up for that as well. Now, we were going to have a look at... I've gave this project, I'm going to call it, to Sam, who's sitting to my left-hand side here. And it's phobias. And the reason I gave it to Sam is because I can't pronounce it. But I don't think Sam can either. So I'm going to try and pronounce two of them and then give us what the answers are, what they're for.
1: I'm going to do the ridiculously long one, because it's,
0: right.
1: But I will get this wrong.
0: Have a go at it.
1: Hippopotamus.
0: Yeah, that one.
1: Phobia.
0: That one. Yeah, yeah. What is that? Phobia. What's that a fear of?
1: Long words.
0: Long words. Give me another one. Just have a go at it.
1: Russophobia.
0: Russia, right, I think I know what that is. Go on then.
1: Dread of Russians.
0: Fear of Russians.
1: I've got that.
0: Exactly, yeah, I think everyone in the world's got that at the moment, isn't it? Why do we have to have wars? You know, wars all start round the table, then they have a war, and then they have, after the war, they have to all sit around. Just miss them a little bit out again. Just, you know, go to the table bit instead of killing people.
1: I've got one more that I definitely have.
0: Go for it.
1: Panophobia.
0: What's panophobia?
1: Fear of everything. Fear of everything.
0: All right, okay. I've never heard of that before. I know there's one about mother-in-law, and I've got that. And I know she's listening, my little nest of vipers, aren't you, my dearest? She tunes in every week to me and always give her a hard time. It's a full moon again tonight, I think, so she'll be out howling at the moon, recharging, whatever she does. The exact 2 in the morning. So if you hear anybody over at, you know, Medibank area, someone screaming during the night out in their garden, it's just my mother-in-law recharging. That's all it is. Just my mother-in-law recharging. She'd be flying about in her broom tonight, without a doubt. But, So I know when she's getting close to the house, because all the magnets move about in the fridge door. Let's go to tune to take us up to the news, the Trogs and Wild Thing. Hiya.

wild thing, I think you move me. 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
2: From the Sky News Centre at 2, the Port of Dover has confirmed that operations have returned to normal after a masked group, some shouting stop the boats, gathered at the gates earlier. The government's condemned the behaviour and the travel disruption it's caused. Mike Tapp, a local Labour MP, suggested those who covered their faces wanted to look intimidating and hide their identity. Reform UK is promising to raise the tax-free personal allowance to £15,000, insisting it would make Britain a better place for workers. It's currently just over £12,500. The party's Treasury spokesperson revealed if it's elected, he'd like to see that climb to £20,000. Robert Jenrick's been speaking at Reform UK's conference in Birmingham.
3: We're for the givers, not the takers. We're for the builders, not the breakers. For people who've paid in and need help, not those who are taking the mick. Above all, we're for you, the British people, and I will never be embarrassed about putting you first.
2: Russian media are reporting Donald Trump's envoys have arrived in Moscow. The US president previously said they'd be bringing a proposal to end the war in Ukraine. It's reported a 64-year-old woman's been found alive in the debris of her buried home 10 days after devastating floods in Nepal. She's apparently been airlifted to hospital in Kathmandu. To sport, and Bournemouth are playing Newcastle in today's Premier League game. First one, Stephen Goldsmith is at St James's Park.
4: Yes, where Bournemouth lead by 2-1. All the goals came in the first half. They raced into a 2-goal lead, Tavernier and an own goal by Chow. Harvey Barnes pulled one back. Not a lot going on in this half, in contrast. Newcastle's big money signing, Mateus Fernandes Pardo's on the pitch as they look for some attacking spark. Newcastle 1, Bournemouth 2.
2: And Jay-Z has serenaded his wife Beyoncé during his first UK gig in almost a decade. The rapper led fans at London's Tottenham Hotspur Stadium in a rendition of Happy Birthday as she blew kisses from the crowd. That's the latest. I'm Barry Weir.
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8: Oh,
5: don't
8: yeah.
5: We just love it? It's most exciting. It's my highlight of the week. Not.
8: You're liars.
5: I know. Today in the local area, it's highs of 17s, lows of 12s, light clouds and a moderate breeze.
8: Oh,
5: I wonder what you were doing there. You're peeling things off your microphone.
8: It's red hair.
5: The 0% chance of rain. Is there hair on it?
8: Yeah.
5: Is there? Oh, that microphone's been. We'll just gloss over that. Round about 11 o'clock tonight, there's a 10% chance of rain in the local area. It might rain during the night, but I don't think a lot of people's going to be out there. Maybe the workers are out there, so wrap up tonight, guys. It's going to be raining during the night. Not for long, though, okay? It's sunset tonight. It's 1957. That's the year Graham Whitehead was born, don't you know? That's a time also. Well, he's giving us it tight here, isn't he? He's giving us it tight. Tomorrow, let's have a look at Sunday the 6th. The highs of 19s, lows of 13s, light cloud and a moderate breeze tomorrow. There's a 42% chance of rain tomorrow morning, about 8 o'clock in the morning. So wait till the afternoon before you get the washing out, or take the dog out, take the cat out, take everybody else out. But if you're going out in general, it's going to be a bit more windy and a bit rainy tomorrow.
8: Yeah.
5: But you know something? I don't care. I hate the weather. But that's the weather done, so I can't get into trouble now, can I? No, exactly. This week's lyric, "Then I looked at you and the world's all right with me." Come on, what's the song? George Benson, give it a night.

That is... Oh, wait. That, well, I'm going to pull that a bit closer. Okay, that should be it now. Sorry about that. That was Give Me the Night from George Benson. Alan Stewart's went away. I don't know where he's went. Might be playing in Grandma's ball pit because he's not here. So, we'll see. But if he comes back, he'll come back. I'm not sure where he is. I'm Sammy Miller. You're listening to 107.8 Black Diamond FM. Right now, I'm filling for Alan Stewart on Saturday matinee because he's went away playing in ball pits. I'm watching him jumping up and down. The ball pit's going, the balls are going everywhere. And I'll also be filling in for Graham Whitehead on the mix bag. I can't remember the name there. The mix bag, yeah. 4 till 6. So you can come listen to me there. We've got a good lineup for that day. If you want to get in contact with me or Alan Stewart when he comes back, 0131-663-4488, or you can phone the studio at Black Diamond? No, email the studio at blackdiamondfm.com. The next song is A Bad Case of Loving You from Robert Palmer.

0: love that. Absolutely love it. And thanks to Sam. I had to leave the studio for a wee while just there, but I managed to get back in. They didn't change the locks in time. That's the thing, to let me back in, didn't they? Because they're all saying, producer Gilchrist has locked the door, and I couldn't get in the door. So Sam done very well. Can I just say, first of all, I forgot to mention this. Can I say congratulations to our sports team, which is led by our very own Russell Aiken here. They have just went and won the Scottish Football Awards for 2026 for the Best Radio Station Coverage Awards. Come on. That is absolutely, that's no mean feat, I tell you. Well done to our sports team, as I said, especially Russell. He'll be up here at 2 minutes past three today. Well done. They're nothing more than they deserve. I mean, that's all for over the country, and they've won it. They have won it. Well done. I'm really chuffed
1: for
0: them.
1: Good job.
0: Yeah, good job for them. Well done. Well, that's enough of that. Bored of that now.
1: Some

0: the beautiful, beautiful Gloria Estefan, and Don't Want to Lose You. Here on 107.8 and 100.7 FM with me, Alan Stewart, and Sammy Miller. Hiya, Sam.
1: Hi.
0: Having a good time?
1: Yeah.
0: I'm glad you're awake this week, kid. Only joking. She falls asleep sometimes. I must be a teenage thing, I think. Now, I did drop the weird laws around the world for a few weeks, but by popular demand, they said, but bring back the weird laws, haven't they?
1: Yeah.
0: When we go through the emails.
1: Especially
0: and stuff.
1: Me.
0: Especially, yeah, because Sam loves it, the weird laws. And this week, we're having a look at weird laws in New York. These are absolutely genuine. I keep saying, if you don't believe me, have a wee look on the internet, you'll find it. By the way, this week's lyric, "Then I looked at you and the world's all right with me." What's the song? I'll play it in around about 10 minutes' time. Quite a few people getting it correct already. Lorraine's been back in touch. She's Miss Smarty Pants today, I think.
1: What? She got right?
0: She's got right. She's got the lyric right. Okay, so I'll play the song entirely if you remember if you can guess what it is. "Then I looked at you and the world's all right with me." Weird laws in New York. You cannot place an ice cream cone in your back pocket whilst on public on a Sunday in New York. So you can't put an ice cream cone in your back pocket if you're out walking around the Central Park.
1: Why would
0: you want to put an ice cream cone in my pocket? Why would you want to put it? Exactly, yeah. You cannot sell your dog hair. We would want to buy dog hair. I know some people save up human hair and they make pillows with it. That's just weird and creepy for me.
1: What the hell?
0: You cannot throw a ball at someone's head.
1: Oh, well, there goes my plans for whatever I ever visit in New York.
0: You cannot throw a ball at someone's head, but the one that got me off the chair this morning when I looked at it was, you cannot allow a donkey to sleep in your bathtub. Definitely true, but only in New York, isn't it? Level 42 for Leslie, who's listening in. Something about you.

0: love a little bit of Level 42 now and again. Yeah. This week's lyric, then I looked at you and the world's all right with me. Yeah. I'm glad to hear that the Formula One is back in here today.
1: Yeah.
0: I love the little bit of Formula One, don't you? I do. And for me, this is the tune for Formula One. It's called The Chain from Fleetwood Mac. And it's the one that the BBC used to use, but now it's moved on to, I think it's Sky or Channel 4. They use a different tune. Can they not just come to some agreement and let's get the opening titles to The Chain back on Formula One? Rant over. I can fade that out now. That's have you got the lyric correct yet? No, you haven't, have you? Lorraine's getting it correct. Let me have a look at my other computer screen. I'll just go over here for a second. Entertain them, please, Sam.
1: Okay.
0: Right, okay, Brian's getting it correct. And Alec Russell's getting it correct. Greg Border's getting it correct. Well done, you.
1: That's all people getting it correct.
0: Yeah, well done, you. Somebody sent me a picture of the radio in their car with BDFM on it.
1: Ooh.
0: Who are you? And where are you from? Anyway, it's my party. Dave Stewart. Hiya, Sam.
1: Hi.

0: That's a good old tune. I think it was Leslie Gore originally done it in 1960. I don't know, it was 66 maybe. This song reminds me, you know, a song could take you back somewhere.
1: Yeah.
0: It takes me back to when I was about 16 or 17 and I was at the college, the Esk Valley College around the corner here.
1: Oh.
0: Yeah, that's where I was. That's where I was educated.
1: Did you say it like that?
0: Yeah, no, I'm just stupid. I don't care. I must be doing something right because I'm retired. Way too early, so I must be doing something right. Somebody's up there watching. Touch wood. That's my heat. Touch wood. Yeah, all right, then overdo it. Wait to hear this, Sam. Silly 911 calls in America. 911 is America.
1: Yeah.
0: It's equivalent of 999 here, isn't it?
1: Yeah.
0: And a call came into 911 emergency because

0: person called 911 to order a pizza. No.
1: Me too.
0: Exactly. And what else have we got here? A man called to find the number of the police station he was calling. And do you know something? It reminds me, years and years ago, phone mobiles and everything, I used to go for a beer in a hotel called the Elwyn Hotel. And I was in there and the phone went, and the guy behind the bar answered the phone and says, "Oh, it's for you." I don't know, give me a second. I went and picked up the phone and said, "Hi, who's calling?" He's what, mate? It's my mate, Davey.
1: Hi.
0: He said, "Oh," I says, "How's it going, Davey?" He says, "Are you going for a beer?" He phoned the pub to find out what was going for a beer. Hi, Davey.

Andy Cam, Rock Me Gently. Do you know something? I was looking at my wee computer to my right hand side, surrounded computers in here, and yeah. I think I played that back in 2014 or something. My computer remembers when I play a song because we have that sophisticated sophisticated computer stuff. I'm just looking at my phone there, and I'm getting all sorts of ad requests coming in. Okay, so this week we have the lyric of "Then I Look at You and the World's All Right with Me," and the answer to the song is... Now, if you got this correct, you're in the Clever Club. Well done, you! A little bit of Commodores next, I think. In amongst all sorts of other nonsense. My throat's hanging out. It's doing not too bad, you know, after having bronchitis. I hate when I get... Sometimes I get worse than other times. I've had it all my life, unfortunately. But weather's lovely day. Good afternoon. When I wake

0: It reminds me of the Ford campaign when I used to work for Ford back in the '80s. And it was, this song was constantly on in the showroom because it was part of the advert at the time. So every time I hear it, I always takes me back to Ford's. And a friend of mine who lives up north bought a Mark III Escort. And it was like a... I can't remember the colour of it. It was... it begins with a T. It's like a dark cream. So I can't remember... It begins with a T, I can't remember what it is. It might be, it was like a tiny colour sort of thing. It's been a couple of your shoes, not orange. But it was, but they bought it. And it always takes me back to certain things, silly wee songs, isn't it? But the people that worked in the showroom at the time were at their wits' end, because it was just on a loop, that song.
1: I would have cried.
0: I think they did that. But at least I could walk out of the showroom and go somewhere else. But they had to sit in the showroom and listen to it, because Ford at the time. There are equally as good other franchise cars out there. Go and get that. Most cars are much the same. Now, my car's quite fancy. I've got a new one. And it's got a wee camera on it. And every time I put it in reverse, sometimes it shows me videos of running people over. How bizarre is that? Commodores and Three Times a Lady. Love it.

Alan Stewart. Black Diamond FM. Love that. That's one of the most favouritest ballads. Three times a lead, and I don't play off enough, to be honest with you. But if I had a piano, I would have a go at it. This week, what we're going to look at next, we have the top 10 best-selling singles from 1983 in the UK. We're going to play next.

And at number 10 is KC and the Sunshine Band and Give It Up. Played that earlier, I think, didn't we? Number 8 is Men at Work and Down Under. Down Under. Rod Stewart and Baby Jane's in there in the top 10. The Police and Every Breathalyzer You Take. Number 5 is Spandau Ballet and True Taboo. Number 4, Paul Young, Wherever I Lay My Heart, That's My Head. Head, I should say. Number 3 is the fantastic UB40 and Red Red Wine. Billy Joel takes me back to my mechanic days. Number 2, an Uptown Girl. But in the top spot, selling more than 2 million copies in the UK and selling more than 5 million copies worldwide, and it's also the 38th best-selling single of all time in the UK. Spending 3 weeks at the top of the spot in 1983, and it's this.

0: Kamikamikamikaze. Best selling song, 1983. Culture Club. We bit reggae for you, Kamikamilia.
1: Yeah.
0: Yeah, way before your time, wasn't it, kid?
1: Yeah, probably.
0: If you want to get in touch, it's easy. 0131663488. Or they can studio at email. Studio at email. I'm getting mixed up.
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0: If you weren't there, what would I do? What would I do? I don't know. Let's have a go at a TV theme. Should I have a TV theme for a bit of fun? Okay, let's do it.

0: Take a guess at the TV theme. There's no prizes apart. We're giving away Sammy.
1: I can't just give away Poppy.
0: What do you think this programme is? It's only for a bit of fans. It's just a bit of fun. Get in touch. It's just where you get a shout at.
1: Yeah. And also, if we're giving away Poppy, I want her back by tonight, please. I can't sleep without them.
0: Well, there you go. All right, so you've got it for about an hour and 4 minutes. Take a guess at the TV theme. And we'll give you an answer very soon.

0: Benson Raspberry Berry. Time's now exactly 10 to 3. Russell behind at 2 minutes past 3 to tell you all about his award. Well done, him. The TV theme. Sam, tell everybody what the TV theme was in case you couldn't get it. She's got a bit of paper ready to tell you.
1: So the TV theme was Blockbusters.
0: Way! Easy peasy.
1: Yep. The programme aired in August 1983 and ran for 10 series, ending May 1993.
0: Mm-hmm.
1: Hosted by Bob Holness.
0: Yeah.
1: Fun fact.
0: Yeah.
1: He played the very first James Bond on radio before Sean Connery played Bond in a movie.
0: There you go, but you never knew that. See, what's the national days for the day, kid?
1: Good question.
0: Thank you.
1: National days for the 5th of September 2026.
0: Yeah.
1: So first we've got the National Day Charity.
0: Right, okay, fair enough.
1: Yep. And this is a funny one. National Be Late for Something Day.
0: Right, okay. That'll be me then.
1: Yeah. And cheese pizza lovers, this'll be a good one for you.
0: Yeah, I think I'll have that tonight. I think that again.
1: National Cheese Pizza Day.
0: Well, I think I might have something like a calzone now and again, so I think I'll have that tonight because I've got an empty house. They're all the way in on a hen do or hen night or whatever it is.
1: Yeah,
0: in town tonight,
1: I think
0: so.
1: It's a hen do, I'm not sure.
0: Yeah, whatever it is. They're away, and it's all themed. They're all dressed as goths.
1: Aye. And one last one.
0: Yeah.
1: National Beard Day.
0: National Beard Day.
1: Yep.
0: Did you say beard or beer?
1: Beard.
0: So, like, well, I've got a wee goatee.
1: Yeah.
0: Oh, wait, I've got my... I'm now white. I don't usually have it, to be honest with you. I've just been very lazy the last few days. Yeah, so that's your national days. If they mean anything to you, then take quotes, okay? 9 minutes to three. And it could be Mars, or it could be Jupiter. Uranus? No, it's Venus, isn't it?

0: Bananarama, who seem to have got back together, original three. Two girls and Siobhan Fee. Oh, Siobhan Fee. I have a major crush on Siobhan Fee.
1: Do you know?
0: Well, yes, it's just between me and Sean. Siobhan. Who's originally from Edinburgh, do you know that? Well, she's actually Irish, but she was educating then. There's not a lot I don't know about Siobhan Fee, you know. And the other two girls were with her. I think one of them was married to Andrew originally. I'm not sure, to be honest with you. Going to squeeze in two for the top of the hour. ABBA and Does Your Mother Know? And then myself and Sammy are out here, eh, Sam? Yep. You're back tomorrow for the mixed bag 4 till 6.
1: Yeah, I'll be covering for Graham.
0: Excellent stuff. Sing along if you must.

0: ABBA and Does Your Mother Know. That's about it from myself and Sam. It'd been a good afternoon, Sam, isn't it? Thanks to everybody who's tuned in or sent emails in. Some very odd pictures. Can I say hello to Brian, who's listening in from Costerdale, Seoul, wherever that may be. I don't know. And Graham's listening in from Tenerife, and somebody's listening in from the Cowgate in Edinburgh. Loads of people tuned in. Thanks so much, especially to the people down in Manchester. You know who you are.
1: Yeah, we do.
0: You know, I'm not going to say who it is, but yeah, thanks very much. And thanks for listening to Vancouver for a fantastic song that's going to be out yesterday. It was out yesterday. Yeah, you're getting all your good downloads. Fantastic song, it is indeed. That's about it for us. That's it from us. We shall be playing out with this. Shake your willy a bit. That's it from us. Say bye bye, Sam.
1: Bye.
0: See you tomorrow. Bye. See you next week. 1 o'clock. Cheery. Bye bye.

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2: From the Sky News Centre at 3, the Port of Dover's confirmed operations have returned to normal after a masked group, some shouting stop the boats, gathered at the gates earlier. The government's condemned the behaviour and the travel disruption caused. Mike Tapp, a local Labour MP, suggested those who covered their faces wanted to look intimidating and hide their identity. Here's policing and crime commentator Danny Shaw.
3: There is a requirement on anyone who wants to hold a moving protest to notify the police at least 6 days in advance about what they're planning to do, when they're planning to do it. And it would appear that didn't happen in this case. The organisers are potentially breaking the law.
2: Reform UK's Robert Jenrick has called the Chancellor the biggest fraud in the Cabinet. He claims John Healey sold out his principles on defence spending, which saw him resign from Sir Keir Starmer's government in order to get a promotion. The Russian president's ordered that no strikes are carried out against Kyiv for 3 days. Vladimir Putin's due to meet US envoys Jared Kushner and Steve Witkoff, who have landed in Moscow, with the US president's team outlining plans to end the war. Donald Trump reckons there's finally the chance of a deal.
4: You know, last week they lost 32,000 people, mostly soldiers, during the last month, 4 weeks. They lost 32,000 soldiers. They're losing, on average, 25,000 soldiers a month. It's got to get settled.
2: A neighbouring building has had to be evacuated after a suspected arson attack in Londonderry. There was no one in the property that was the target this morning in the Green and Drive area of Derry. To sport, and Newcastle's Jacob Ramsey scored a late equaliser as they drew 2-2 with Bournemouth at St James's Park in the Premier League. There are five games just getting underway, including Nottingham Forest at home to Tottenham in the Scottish Premiership. Rangers take on Motherwell. And Oasis have brought some rock star swagger to the Venice Film Festival. They're at the premiere of a documentary about their reunion. That's the latest. I'm Barry Weir.
0: Great music.
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5: Well, welcome to Saturday Sport Live here on Black Diamond FM. A big smile on my face, and why would that be? Well, I think if you're listening to Alan this afternoon, he has already mentioned to you that Black Diamond FM has won an award. Fantastic. Right, for the best radio station coverage in the Scottish lower leagues of football. That's right. I was through there at Renfrew last night. Well, they were going to do the announcement for our category, Category 6. Right, and the commentator went through the different radio stations as runners-up. But there was only one station left. Yes! It was Black Diamond FM. So we got the award last night. There's loads of stuff up on Facebook with all the different people who got awards. Ours will be up, not shortly, but it will be up as soon as we can get things sorted out. And met a good few people. The table I was sitting at was the Groundhoppers, and one person in particular, Norrie Work. Now, Norrie's away at a game this afternoon, covering a game, and the video's a game, and he does interviews in that, and also the Groundhoppers. The Tartan Groundhopper made friends with him and his good lady, and they go round the games as well, and two other Groundhoppers, and that's one from Mayfield and one from Pennycook. So made good friends with them, no doubt. You'll be saying, oh, you'll be getting them on your programme. Well, I could do. And also, you know, the guests, the VIP guests, fantastic. And I got chatting away to them. Good chance I might get one or two of them live on my programme. Who knows? Well, we're 3 till 6 today, and then 6 till 7. We've got a full list, which is not very comprehensive, a list of the calls this afternoon. And then after that, between 6 and 7, we've got talking about Dalkeith Petanque Club again, right? And of course, getting an update from that. Bobby Collins coming on with the Train for Fight Boxing. And also, we've got a car racing driver from Pennycook. He's going to come on the phone and tell us his background. And that's the lineup for this afternoon. So let me have a look at the time. It's coming up for 5 past. It's Boness United. Now, Boness with Vernon, you'll say Boness is never on at this time. Well, the thing is, it's a 2 o'clock kickoff, and that is a problem. 2 o'clock kickoffs today, and that means that we have got to squeeze everything in to the first hour, and we will do our best that we can for that. So let's see if we can get Vernon Ash on. Hope he remembers it. It's early calls, right? And today. So let's see if we can get him on. Remember, if you're going out, you don't need to miss the programme, www.blackdiamondfm.com/listen. That's right, you can listen live here to this programme and any other programme. Now, the programme, the community sport one after six, it won't be on catch-up, so you really need to listen to that one. And if you do want a copy, I can manage to send you a copy of the interviews through, but that will be by special request, I can assure you. So what have we got? We've got Vernon Ash coming on, hopefully, on that phone. And we'll find out how Boness United is getting on this afternoon. Boness United are away from home. They're playing against Pumpherston. So what about that? And I think he's on the phone right now. Let's go live. Hi, Vernon. No, I've lost them already. First call, we can't get through. I know what's wrong. Right, we'll get them through now, of course, hopefully. And he'll be saying, I can't get through. He'll text me a message saying, I can't get through. Oh, and I can't get through either. Oh, what's happening here? Right, play a bit of music.

0: A wee technical hitch at the beginning of the programme. Right, let's... It always happens, doesn't it? Beginning of the programme. So let's see if we can get Vernon on. He's been on the phone. I've spoke to him. Right, so we'll get him on now. And let's see how the game's going. Vernon Ash from Bonesh United. Then we've got Tom Thornton from Lanark United versus Haddington Athletic. 3:15, Whitehill Welfare versus Griffnock with Mark Calder. And then it goes on throughout the programme. So we're waiting on Vernon coming on next, hopefully. And we'll see what's happening. Cup games on today, of course. It's not just league games. And we will be covering what's going on with the cup games. The Challenge Cup it is. That's what's on today. So now we kind of get Vernon back on the phone. Why not? Check your phone, Vernon. Okay, right. I'm just having a quick look around here. You can why, of course. Hi, Vernon. He hasn't rung in. That's what it is. I'm well ahead of myself, Alan. Thanks very much for that. Well ahead of myself. Getting carried away with this awards. We're still waiting for Vernon. Too many buttons have been pressed and not returned. And that was my fault. And come on then. Let's see if we can get him on. We might have to forgo that call. Move on to next one. Tom Thornton, I think. We'll just move on to Tom Thornton. Right. And then, you know what will happen? Vernon will phone in. Let's see if we can get Tom on. Right, there we are. My head's still spinning with that awards last night. Oh, amazing. Black Diamond FM, it's the sports programmes that put it all together to get us that award. The award's not just for Black Diamond FM, it's not just for me, it's for all the supporters and reporters and the teams. Right, let's go live.
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1: Yep, it's the second round of the South Challenge Cup for between Pumperston Juniors and Pumperston against Bonesh United. The score at the moment is 2-1 to Bonesh. Pumperston basically, they had their first chance after 25 minutes. It was easily saved about 3 minutes later, a long ball at the park. Bonesh defence stood. And the attacker went in. I've not got his name, I never got their team lines today. To make it 1-0, the first half was really brutal for Bonesh. In the second half, three changes: Mitchell Grant, Mike Creston, and Hamza Cassidy and Biddy off. In 7 minutes, Grant shot the close in to make it 1-1. And just as I was phoning, Bonesh got the second goal. I never seen who scored that. I just came out of the toilet, so I'll find out who scored that. So Bonesh are leading 2-1 at the moment.
0: And we had you on the phone, but couldn't get you linked up live, and we might have got their first live goal.
1: You would have possibly got the two of them.
0: Two live goals have missed.
1: You never know when you phone back, huh?
0: I know. I'll catch up with you later. Thanks very much, Vernon.
1: Okay. Let me find out who scored. Right.
0: Bye-bye. There we are. Could have had two live goals at the beginning of the programme, but you never know when these are going to be scored, do you? Right. Right. Let's get Tom on. And again. I think that's him coming through now, is it? Let's have a try. Hi, Tom.
2: Hi, Russell. I thought I was going to struggle there, but...
0: No, that was it. That was on this end. Tom, you're live on Black Diamond FM.
2: OK, so you join us here at Moor Park. Lanark and Harrington have just gone 3-1 up. Connor Power, I think, has taken the credit for his first ever Harrington goal, a defender not known for his goal-scoring prowess. There's some just from the sidelines. It was actually over the line from Cammy Graham's corner before he touched it, but I think he'll be claiming it. There's no VAR here, so we'll give Connor the goal. It's we're about 10 minutes into the second half, 2 o'clock kickoff here for some reason, not quite sure why. And it's Lanark United 1, Harrington Athletic 3 in our South Challenge Cup second round tie here. No more than their performance deserves so far, to be honest. First half, it was 1-1 at half-time, but Lanark's goal came from a self-inflicted penalty, pretty much their only shot on goal. So, yeah, most of the play was in the Lanark half. Any Goalmouth action to speak of was in the Lanark Goalmouth. So it was slightly frustrating only to be level at half-time. But it's... that's nearly a fourth there, a deflection off Cammy Graham, just by the post. So, yeah, we've scored two quick goals in the second half to give ourselves the cushion we probably should have had before half-time. There's a Lanark goal to go under pressure there, but he's got away with it. So, Ty Harrington, we took the lead with 16 minutes played. That was a corner from Jack Chesser, a new signing making his debut today at number 11. His competitive debut anyway, played in a Madrid friendly against Whitehill and done well. So Jack delivered a corner from the left, and Seamus Russell, unmarked in the penalty area, rose to head home. A pretty poor goal to concede from Lanark's perspective. And I wouldn't say that, but there weren't a lot of cut scoring opportunities thereafter, Russell, but most of the play, as I said, was in the Lanark half. They equalised through a wholly unnecessary penalty, a bit of a blunder moment from our goalkeeper Jamie Smith, who's had very little to do. He came out to gather the ball, kind of dropped it, and he's ended up fouling the Lanark player. And their number 6 Moynes has tucked away the penalty to make it 1-1 2 minutes before the half hour mark. Harrington had opportunities to regain the lead before half time, but they weren't taken. So 1-1 at half time, but I think we could reasonably argue we were far the stronger team over the course of the opening 45 minutes. So the second half was barely a minute old when Ali Simpson, making his 200th competitive appearance for Harrington, not an achievement many have reached, so congratulations to him. Ali was brought down just inside the penalty area, and Ryan Cameron got his 26-27 goal scoring account opened with a confidently converted penalty. So 2-1 after 47 minutes, and then just before I've come on, we've gone 3-1, another corner from the right this time, and it was possibly going in, but as I said, Conor Power has taken the credit for nudging it over the line to make sure of the goal. So currently, Lanark United 1, Harrington Athletic 3. It's on the basis of what's been seen so far, Russell, I'd be astonished and dismayed if things turned round greatly. Lanark haven't really shown much in front of goal at all, so hopefully we can go on and get two or three more and get through comfortably to the third round.
0: Okay then, Tom, thanks very much for the update. Let's find out how the game transforms to the final whistle.
2: No worries, Russell, I'll speak to you later.
0: Thank you very much, cheers, Tom. There you are, that's Tom Thornton, Harrington Athletic. Hopefully we'll catch you up now, Whitehill Welfare coming up against Griffnock with Mark Holder here live on Saturday Sport Live. Taking you right through until 6 o'clock, 6 till 7. Saturday Sport Live Extra with Community Sport, talking about Petonk, and then talking about boxing and car racing. That's what's coming up after 6, between 6 and 7. Right, I'm looking at next Saturday's programme, and it's looking very, very thin. I might just have a holiday. I'll think about it. Hi, Mark. You're live on Black Diamond FM.
3: Hi, Russell. How are you?
0: I'm good. Well, what about the game then?
3: Not a lot happening, to be honest with you, Russell. Not been the best the first half. Not a lot of chances, to be honest with you. Obviously, I'm here at Ferguson Park today, watching Whitehill against Griffnock Soccer Centre in the South Region Challenge Cup. But like I say, players have just went in for half time there. No really been a lot of chances. No really been much to report, to be honest with you, Russell. It's been quite a poor first half for both teams. So here's hoping we can get in at half time. Manager has a wee word with them, and they can come out and put in a performance the second half.
0: many people watching the game today then, Mark?
3: Well, no, the biggest crowd today, Russell. Not a lot of fans today. Obviously, you know, we're playing Giffnock through the west. I'm not sure they brought a big support through. But there's not a lot. Couple of days for it though. It's nice. Nice and sunny and dry here in Ferguson Park.
0: A lot to play for in the Challenge Cup then, the second round?
3: Oh, definitely. Definitely. I'm not sure what happens after 90, to be honest with you, Russell. I don't know if it goes straight to penalties or if there's extra time. I can't remember.
0: Pass.
3: I don't know. I think it goes straight to penalties. I'm sure we got beat. We got knocked out of this competition last year on penalties by Greenock, I think I want to say.
0: But you don't want to go to penalties. You want
3: to win. Want to get a, you know, we've got the Scottish Cup next week, Russell, against Pennycook. So, you know, you want to get a kind of confidence, you know, a wee confidence, a wee win under the belt going into that game, a massive game next week. So, if we can get, you know, a better second half performance, you know, maybe the strikers getting a goal or two, and as I say, building that confidence and getting that momentum for next Saturday.
0: Oh, well, let's hope that you can, and let's get a win in both days, yeah. 2 days.
3: I hope so. Oh, definitely.
0: Right then, Mark, we'll catch up with you later.
3: No, but I will do, Russell. Cheers.
0: And of course, you're 2:30 kickoff, weren't you?
3: We'll have 2 kickoff, yes.
0: Great. Thanks very much, mate.
3: Okay. Cheers, Russell.
0: Bye. Bye-bye. Just double checking, because that means that we've got a couple of calls coming from Mark Calder. Because remember, 2 o'clock kickoff, then your early full-time whistle goes. Right, Benburb versus Pennycook Athletic coming up next. And we're green to go with Andy Penman. And we'll find out how his game's doing. And I've got some of the scores coming up as well. And I will keep you up to date with what's going on. Oh, Andy Penman's on the phone right now. Hi, Andy, you're live on Blackdown FM.
4: Good afternoon, Russell.
0: It is. It's a great afternoon after winning that trophy last night.
4: Well, that's wonderful news, isn't it? Aye, you know, it's just a testament to what you put in, obviously. You know, so, no, well done on that, Russell. I can't say anything about my team today in the positives either, so there you go. So you take all the plaudits this weekend.
0: No. That award was for everyone, including yourself, who's taking the time to report in and tell us about the games. That's what it's all about. Not just sitting here and, oh, it's my award. No, it's not my award. It's everyone's award. We're all a massive team, and that's what makes the programme. So tell us about the game so far.
4: Tell us about it. We're 15 minutes into the second half. It's currently Benburb 3, Pennycook 0. An abject performance, and I'm being kind of that from Pennycook. Lifeless, lustless, you name it. Just absolute... a very, very strange, lacklustre performance. First half, eeksy-peeksy. Benburb took the lead with 8 minutes at half-time. Very, very poor, soft goal to lose. Across from the left-hand side was tapped in by the unmarked striker about 2 yards out for goal. So, Vincent Seaman back in the video tonight. When I'm 1-0 at half-time, we expect us to come out and maybe have a wee go in the second half. But it's been more of how we finished the first half. And they went 2-up with 7 minutes in the second half. Again, we've missed a 1-1. Keepers made a decent save from Niall Kemp. They've went 2 passes up the park and striker found himself and loads of space and put it past Neil Mitchell in the goal. And just as I came on air just now, they made it 3-0 with a... It was probably a soft free kick, given probably 20 yards out. And guys just walked up and slotted into the bottom corner, you know, around the wall and past the keeper. And sometimes you wonder in football what's going on, and today's one of those days.
0: Never mind, there's still plenty of time in the game. You could get a goal back.
4: Well, you know, 1 back, 2 back. Well, you know, I think I was on there last week, wasn't I, in the drama at Montgomery Park when we went 3-1 up and ended up 3-each 2 minutes later. So, you know what? It's not without the realms of possibility, but we'll have to get 1 back quickly and play, I think, substantially better than we have done so far.
0: Well, let's hope the game will change and for you
4: and
0: your favour.
4: There you go, there's Darrell Healy. He's just got 1 back. young Gregor Bailey just on as a substitute down the right, beat his man quite easily, knocked it back to the penalty spot, and Darrell Healy just slotted it past the keeper to make it 3-1. So there we go. Maybe it's time for the take another two back now. That was pretty simple, basic football.
0: That's simple. Simple when I say you could get a goal back and it happens.
4: Well, there we go. I'm sure you're going to tell me we'll now get 2 and 3 back.
0: Go for it. Let's get another couple of goals in. Okay, Andy. Yeah.
4: Thanks.
0: Catch up with you later.
4: Well, right. Do, Russell. Bye-bye. Cheers. Bye-bye.
0: Well, we missed 2 goals of Vernon Ash from Bonnes United, but we managed to get a goal live on here with Pennycook Athletic, who are away playing Benburb in the Challenge Cup. Right, let's go for Derek Hall coming up next. And he's at Vale of Leithen versus Heriot-Watt University. And hopefully we can get Derek. And he is on the phone right now. Hi, Derek. You're live on Blackdown FM.
5: Hi, good afternoon, Russell. It's like an advert for the Borders Tourist Board down here this afternoon. It's absolutely gorgeous, and you know what a setting down here at Victoria Park and our Leithen. It's a great place to be, but it's a great place to watch football. And South Challenge Cup tie here today between Division 2's Vale Leithen and Heriot-Watt University from Division 1. So, you know, you'd think purely on status, Heriot-Watt would be favourites for this one, and it's living up to the bill at the moment, although not easy at all for the university students, who currently lead at half-time by 1-0. Hasn't all been good news for the visitors. They lost Adam Robertson just past the quarter hour with a groin strain, and he was replaced by Eric Weinstein, who has been busy since he came on. The first thing he did was get a wee ticking off of the referee for a midfield foul. He put one just past the post from the edge of the box, a left foot drive, and he also should have done better for a corner when he got a free header from the 7 yards out and put the ball over the top. So he's been busy since he came on. But as I say, it's, you know, the Vale have kind of huffed and puffed. They're still in this. It's obviously only 1-0. They really haven't troubled Diego Sanchez too much in the goal, in the Heriot-Watt goal. Although what I think they have seen is that the keeper likes the ball at his feet. And as the game progressed, Vale have been ready with the press, trying to put under a wee bit of pressure more as the half wore on. Perhaps they maybe see an opportunity to force an error, but it certainly hasn't come yet. However, the main incident happened in the 32 minutes, and as I say, it was from the penalty spot when it did actually come. And basically what happened was that Jerry McBride, Heriot-Watt have been doing pretty well down the flanks, but the final ball that they hadn't managed to profit from. They got down the left flank again, the ball went in, it got cleared out, and running onto the ball, just trying to find this, I'm working for two different screens on one phone, but running onto the ball was Max Donaldson, and as I say, Jerry McBride dangled a leg, went down, referee Carl McFadden was right there, 100% to give the penalty kick. And Andrew Logan, who had a look from 25 yards a couple of minutes earlier when he probably should have done better, he shot fairly well over. This time Andrew Logan buried it, sending the goalkeeper the wrong way. So that put Heriot-Watt ahead with 32 minutes gone. As I say, Vale have plugged away, and their best chance came 2 minutes from the break. And it was basically down to good work from Jake Houghton, who didn't give up on a ball that looked like it was being shepherded behind for a goal kick, but he managed to rescue it. He knocked it back to Fraser Stewart, and Fraser Stewart tried a wee looped effort, an angled looped effort from about 10 yards, which ended up on the roof of the net, and Sanchez and the Heriot-Watt goal was definitely interested in that one. But as I say, at the moment, it's 1-0, which means this cup tie is very, very...

0: Callum McFadden. McFadden has done excellently, totally in control, and as I say, it's been decent so far.
1: Well, you're enjoying the game. Let's hope that there's a change in the game, and that will make it even more interesting.
0: Yeah, when the sun comes out, Russell, it's very difficult not to enjoy yourself down here. But anyway, I'm going to let you go as I walk back and try to battle against a fairly loud PA system, which will definitely win if I go about another 20 yards. So anyway, I'll let you go. Cheers, Russell. And by the way, congratulations. You'll be sitting there polishing your wee medal, pal.
1: Listen, you should be sitting here as well polishing the medal. Just with that report alone, that's what the programme's all about. It's a big team.
0: As long as you're polishing the medal, don't polish that head, Russell, because the glare, if anybody came in, would blind them.
1: I'll switch your lights off.
0: Okay, mate. Listen, well done. Well done. Cheers.
1: Thanks very much, Derek. Right, bye.
0: Bye.
1: There you are. Derek's talking about the award ceremony and the award that Black Diamond FM got for the sports programmes last night in Renfrew, Glenhill Hotel. That's where it was. A dad, his lad and his lad. They were running it, and what a great event. Food was great, entertainment was great, and so was all the presentation. And I'll mention later on exactly who got the award and who were the runners-up. I don't think the dad and his lad and his lad has put all the runners up, because there was lots and lots of them. So, right then, that's Derek Hall. Who's coming up next? It's Vernon. Back to Vernon. We lost the first two goals. A wee technical hiccup here. That was my fault. But we did get the goal live on air from Pennycook Athletic, who are away at Benburb. One goal today. So far, six goals have been the maximum amount of goals that we've had live on air the other week. There are six live goals. Talk about being exciting, this programme. It sure is. So that's Pumpherston versus Bonnets United coming up next. Right, let's have a quick look. And we'll wait on Vernon getting through here. I'll give you one or two scores at the moment while we're waiting. And what happens when I see that, you normally come on the phone. Scottish Premiership, Aberdeen 0, Kilmarnock 0, Dundee United 0, Falkirk 1, Rangers 1, Motherwell 0. That's the Premiership. Let's move down all the leagues. We've got to go through all the leagues to get there. Scottish Championship, Arbroath 0, Dunfermline Athletic 0, Inverness Caledonian Thistle 0, Raith Rovers 1, Partick Thistle 0, Ayr United 0, Queen's Park 1, Greenock Morton 1, Scottish League 1, Cove Rangers 0, Allo Athletic 0, East Fife 0, Ross County 0, East Kilbride 0, Hamilton Academical 0, and then we've got Peterhead 0, Montrose 1, Queen of the South 0, Adrianians 0, Scottish League 2, Clyde 0, Edinburgh City 0, Dumbarton 0, Elgin City 0, Forfar Athletic 0, Stranraer 1, Kelty Hearts 1, and Athletic 0, Stirling Albion 0, the Spartans 1. Still waiting on Vernon Ash to come live on Black Diamond FM. Just check, yes, message has been put out, just in case I do make a slight error, which does happen. So there are some scores for you, and let's have a look, what else can we get for you? And we should have, but we're not. Oh, right, there we go. Let's have a look at East Scotland Football League. Now, at 3:35, we're back to Andy Penman, which is about 4 minutes. So the time that Vernon takes the phone in, he's losing time. Armadale Thistle 1, Edinburgh United 0. This is half summer half-time scores. Burnt Island Shipyard 0, Dunipace 1, Cowdenbeath Central 2, Ormiston Primrose 0, Dalkeith Thistle 3, Edinburgh Community Football Club 0, East House Lily 1, Hillfbeath Hawthorne 0, Edinburgh South 2, Belsall Athletic 3, Falthouse United 1, Stirling University 2, Harthill Royal 2, Glasgow University 1, Hoikroyal Albert 2, St Cuthbert's Wanderers 0, Inverkeithing Hillfield Swifts 0, Eglin.

0: Dun 3, Kenny Wee Star Hearts 0, Crossgates Primrose 3, Canoole 0, and Irvin Victoria 1. Leith Athletic 2, Salt Goats Victoria 0. We've got Livingston United 1, Clyde Bank 1, Lochore Welfare 1, West Park United 2. And Musselburgh Athletic, nothing up there for Musselburgh. We've got Newborough 2, Stonyburn 0. Newton Grange Star 1, Dalbeattie Star 0. Preston Athletic, nothing up. We've got Pumpherston 1, Bonnes Athletic. Bonnes Athletic, shut up. It's Pumpherston 1, Bonnes United 2. Nothing up for Sauchie versus Thornton Hibs. St Andrews United 0, Castle Milk 0. Vale of Leithen 0, Heriot-Watt University 1. West Calder United 0, University of Stirling 3. Whitburn 0, Edinburgh University 0. And Whitehall Welfare versus Griffnock, well, we've had Mark Calder on the phone just before the scores have been announced there. So, no Vernon. What's happened to Vernon? Has he forgot? Right, he has been messaged. Right, so, 3:35, we're back to Pennycook Athletic. Let's see if they've got another goal, or let's see if we can get another goal live on air. We've had the first one today from Pennycook. Let's get Andy back again. Tight calls because of 2 o'clock kickoff. That's what it's all about. So let's see what else they've got coming up. 3:40 is Tom Thornton, and then Guilty Hearts at 3:45. Whitehall Welfare at 3:50 because, remember, they're a 2:30 kickoff. So the times are relative to the kickoff when asked them to phone in. And I'm going to say hi to everyone from the awards ceremony last night, all the different teams from all over the country, right, north, south, east and west. Well done to the winners. Let's go live again. Hi, Andy. You're back live on Black Diamond FM.
1: Good afternoon, Russell.
0: Any change?
1: You must be my lucky charm. So, obviously, I was on here the last time we got one back to make it 3-1. Just literally, as I was dialing the number there, Jack Thompson's headed one in from a corner to make it 3-2. So,
0: we're on our way.
1: We're 10 minutes to go. It's 3-2. If we get an equaliser, goes to straight to penalty, kicks up for 90 minutes, being the South Challenge Cup. What's changed? Not sure. We've a couple of changes. Young Gregor Bailey come on, 16-year-old, played for the development at 11 last night, and he's ignited a wee bit down the right-hand side. He obviously was involved in the first goal. But, it's football. Crazy game. That's all I can say.
0: It sure is. But you've got 2 goals.
1: We've got 2 goals, look. It's 3-2 now. We're 10 minutes to go. Anything can happen.
0: Oh, I might slip in another wee call. You never know. I think it's going to go to penalties, by the way.
1: Oh, I hate doing penalties live on here, Russell, but I'm not going to tempt fate.
0: Well, listen. You've got 2 that you didn't have before, right?
1: Well,
0: so
1: exactly.
0: Let's make a third one. Third time lucky.
1: We'll do our best.
0: Thanks very much, Andy.
1: Thanks, Russell. Bye now. Bye.
0: And good luck. There you are. 3-2. Encouragement, isn't it? That's what you get from me, encouragement. Right, so we're back to Tom Thornton. We missed a call from Vernon, who may just come in at any time. Right, saying I missed your call. Right, let's go again. And remember, 2 o'clock kickoff, 2:45, half time. And then, of course, 2:45, half time. And then 3:45 full time. So we're coming up to full time, and these early calls, of course, are from the 2 o'clock kickoffs. And we'll see what happens. Here we go again. Hi, Tom, you're live on Black Diamond FM.
2: No, sorry, Russell, it's Vernon here.
0: Oh, it's Vernon.
2: I've just got you. I just got your message here. I just came in. Well, it was 2-1 in Moness last time I spoke to you in this cup tie against Pumperson. Since then, what happened in the second half, there was a 1-0 down for Moness. Grant came in, 2-1 at half time, got the equaliser with a cracking shot, made it 1-1. 3 minutes later, nice play with Moness up the line. Over it goes. Moness on the attack. Just got to let the screen clear. Over to Mycrest, who made it 2-1. 10 minutes later, after 20 minutes, another corner to Moness. Over it went into Mitchell. We hit 3-1. And after that, 23 minutes, Moness were at the park. To Mitchell again. Over to Mitchell again. And he took it on and scored. And then Murdoch for Moness was substituted. Robbie Murdoch went off, and his younger brother Ben came on, who done well. He's really done well. After that, a minute later, Grant, who came on as a substitute, was stayed off the park, and we only came on for, you know, 25 minutes. And Cooler came on for him, who is one of the community player lads. Under 20s, and after 30 minutes the shot with Brown hit the post, came off the crossbar. It was a weird, it was a really weird bounced up with him like that. And then Murdoch, after 32 minutes, Ben Murdoch got the shot up the line, crossed it over, got it into Mitchell, who made it a hat, who got his hat trick to make it 5-1. So it's 5-1 to Moness at the moment.
0: 5-1, the game's finished, over and done with, even before you got 5 goals.
2: Well, it was 1-0 at half time. Really made heavy weather in the second, the first half. But as I say, they made quick changes and they're lining up to take shots, which they weren't doing in the first half. Most of the game, I think, to be honest, the second half has been played in the Pumperson half. Somebody's quarter running through it, but not playing down. As I say, I thought maybe Moness would have started with their strongest team and brought the young lads on, the under-20s, once the game was won, but they started the other way. And what they've actually done is it started with, I would say, their weakest team, the 2 or 3 of the lads for the under-20s coming on. No, they disgraced themselves, to be honest with you, but... but when they changed, and as I say, I think the big turning point to me was Mitchell coming on the park.
0: Vernon, we have to move on. Who you got coming up next?
2: Next week, next Saturday, is Broxburn in a league game. That's at home at Newton Park, 3 o'clock kickoff. That's a shotgun out, but Sam Gardner, the Moraes goal, saved that. Yeah, so at 3 o'clock next week at Newton Park against the Broxburn.
0: Good luck.
2: Okay, and we'll speak to you then.
0: You will. Bye. There you are. Vernon Ash from Bowness United. And I did say we'd come on, didn't I? Right, let's get Tom Thornton on. That's who I was hoping to get on. But Tom should be coming on next. And remember, 3:45, full-time whistle. He's on the phone. Let's go live. Hi, Tom. You're live on Black Diamond FM.
3: Hi, Russell. So, here at Lanark United's Moor Park, it's, we just scored our third, I think, the last time we spoke. It's now Lanark United 1, Haddington Athletic 4. There's 5 minutes left. I'm a little bit of an unsavoury scene on the other side from where I am. Referees having a word with Conor Power. There looked to be a little bit of an altercation and possibly a kick out. I don't know if there might be a card or something. Well, I'd be surprised if there's no cards at all here. The Lanark supporter contingent and just behind the incident are certainly making their views known, but the referees having a word just now with the Harrington captain Craig Reid, and it looks as though nothing's actually going to come of it. There was no I think somebody's lucky and I've not got a red card there. I'm not sure if it was Connor or one of their players, but anyway, it's all much ado about nothing in the end. It's no cards shown, play resumes. It's Lanark United 1, Harrogate Athletic 4. So as I say, I think we just scored a third the last time we spoke, and that was with 5-10 minutes of the second half played. It's been pretty comfortable for Harrogate generally. We certainly deserve to be in front. Lanark have not really troubled their goalkeeper Jamie Smith at all. They got their goal from a penalty self-inflicted by a mistake from Jamie, and that was just before the half hour mark to make it 1-1. That was the score at half time, but we really should have been ahead by that stage. And yeah, it's been comfortable in the second half. So the fourth goal actually missed, had been down to tie my shoelace, and it was Tom Davis with his 54th goal in Harrington colours. He moves up another notch in the goal scorers list all time. It was a gift, apparently. There was a wayward pass from a Lanark defender. Tom's taken one touch to control it and then dispatched the ball into the net to make it 4-1 Harrington. Lanark had an opportunity to pull a goal back, the third penalty kick of the afternoon. It was a handball, so they had the opportunity to make it 4-2, but the guy that took it put it well wide of the post, so that opportunity went to waste. And Lanark United 1, Harrogate Athletic 4. We're at the dying stages here, Russell. It's a comfortable passage in the third round of the South Challenge Cup for Harrogate.
0: And what game you got coming up next then, Tom?
3: So we're back, we're further west next Saturday, Russell, and hopefully this should hopefully boost the confidence ahead of next week's Scottish Cup tie at Drumchapel United. So northwest of Glasgow is our destination next Saturday. We, Drumchapel, are in the division above Lanark. I would have to say Lanark haven't really posed much of a threat at all today. They've been pretty... Yeah, we've been comfortable. Lanark, Drumchapel, I expect will be a tougher test. Different sort of environment altogether there. It's a plastic pitch at Drumchapel. We played them 3 years ago in a friendly at Harrington, won by 2-1. I know that doesn't really stand for much in the bigger picture, but it'll be a tough test. But we're in good form. Russell, obviously lost last week for the first time since April. That was disappointing, but bounced back in comfortably today. There's Connor Power, 5-1. This time from about 12 yards out. So before today's game, Connor Power never scored a Harrogate Athletic goal. Now he has two. So that's Lanark United 1, Harrogate Athletic 5. Let me just quickly check the time. We've got 2 minutes of regulation time to go. So good finish from Connor from 12 yards. So a good afternoon's work, and that should hopefully put us in a good frame of mind for what's bound to be a tough test at Drumchapel next Saturday. But job professionally done today, comfortably through to the next round of the South Challenge Cup, and hopefully we can get through to the next round of the Scottish Cup next week. Tough task, but one to look forward to. These are the kind of games we want to be involved in. So, hopefully another trip west can bring another positive outcome.
0: Well, Tom, good luck next Saturday.
3: Thanks very much, Russell. Appreciate it.
0: Enjoy the rest of the game for what's left.
3: Cheers, mate.
0: Right, bye.
3: Thanks very much.
0: Maybe another goal. Who knows?
3: Who knows? Cheers, mate.
0: Who knows? Maybe another goal. And Kevin Marshall coming up next. Kelty Hearts versus Annan Athletic this afternoon. So there's another goal live on here. That's two. One for Pennycook, one for Harrington. And we missed two goals for Monash United. That could have been four. Four goals live on air. But that's what happens. It's football. You don't know what's going to happen next, do you? Well, yep, there we go. Phone's ringing right now. Hi, Kevin. You're live on Blackdown FM.
4: Hello, Russell. How you doing?
0: They're clapping. That's not a goal, is it?
4: No, that was a pause for you, mate. They knew you were on the phone. That's what it was. it was just a chance for Annan at the other end of the park. It was the Annan fans behind me heard applauding. It was dealt with by Jamie Smith. So not a goal yet, no.
0: When you say they're applauding for me, I thought they'd heard about us winning the award last night.
4: Maybe that's what maybe they actually have heard about that, mate. I don't know, but congratulations anyway.
0: Thanks very much. Well deserved, and it's all down to people like yourself that help the programme make it what it is, you know, the best in the country.
4: Yep, congratulations to everybody involved. Have I got a chance yet? No, not quite. So, it's a wee bit. The flag's gone up. I'm broadcasting an award-winning pundit here for sure today. So, for me, it's just about approaching half-time. In fact, just as I'm saying that, that's a half-time whistle just gone. Kelly, I've got a 1-0 lead here at New Central Park. Goal that came in the 14th minute, courtesy of a nice strike from Ennis Murray. Some good build-up play on the right-hand side by Robbie Cole, linking up with, I think, Jamie Hinchcock. Ball eventually made its way across to the left-hand edge of the box to Ennis Murray, and his shot, a nice shot from that angle, curled it around the keeper inside the far corner, 1-0 Kelty. Since then, it's been quite a decent game, actually. I think the sides have tried to get it down and play a bit of football. Kelty have been a lot better than they have been recently, much quicker breaking out of defence, much quicker getting the ball forward into the feet of Robbie Cole. Cole's caused a few bit of problems in added defence. Actually had a penalty shout in the very first minute, but to be honest, I think he did go down a wee bit too easy. Since then, there's been a really good battle between Robbie and the two Annan central defenders. Couple of stoppages during the game, just for minor injuries, nothing serious. The only thing for Kelly is Finn Moffat's had to go off. It looked like he had a problem with his left ankle, so he went off just about half hour mark, replaced by Ross Cunningham. And then I've had their chances here as well, couple just as I came to you on the call, as you probably heard. But Jamie Smith dealing with them and keeping a clean sheet at half time. Here at New Central Park, it's Kelty Hearts 1 and an Athletic 0.
0: Well, it's a good score to start with. Let's hope you can get another goal, and then that you will be a clear winner this afternoon.
4: Well, yeah, I did. That was my main thing when Kelty got the goal, because they were kind of on top at that point, and what I was hoping was they were going to keep the pressure on a wee bit and try and absorb it and sit back and protect the lead, because I never think that works very well, especially not for Kelty. And they have tried to do that as much as possible. They have played on the front foot, but like I say, Anna, and maybe just in the last 10 minutes or so, I've come into it a little bit more. So, yeah, they probably didn't want the half-time whistle to come, because they were just building up that wee bit of momentum. I think Kelty would be glad just to take the sting of the game and get in there, have a wee rest and regroup, and hopefully more of the same in the second half.
0: What about changes? Do you reckon there are going to be changes for the second half?
4: Well, like I say, the only one so far has been that substitution. Callum Flatman went down. I think he just landed kind of awkwardly on his shoulder. The physio came on, had a look at him, and he was able to carry on. So I'll be keeping an eye on that. I think Kelty have probably got a few options on the bench, actually. Just looking at the subs warming up there. There's a big lad, Nathan, that came in on loan from St. Martin, and also Callum Hanna out there warming up. So for me, both of those guys have got a wee bit of pace and they've got a bit of physical presence about them. So there's good options to have on the bench in the second half should Kelty need it.
0: Well, who you got coming up next then, Kevin?
4: Next game, so we've got a midweek game in the KDM Trophy. I think that is away at Cumbernauld Colts on Tuesday night. And then in the league next week is away at Clyde next Saturday afternoon.
0: Well, then, good luck. And let's have a wee look. You're on later on just after 4. Thanks very much for this call.
4: No problem, mate. I'll speak to you soon.
0: Keep it up. Cheers.
4: All right. Cheers. Bye.
0: There you are. Derek Hall's just been on the text. There's been a goal. Let's get Derek on and he can tell us about it. Let's go live again. And the game at Derek is at is Vale of Leighton versus Heriot Watt University. An update from Derek. And then Whitehall Welfare with Mark Calder, hopefully before the international news at 4. Let's go live. Hi, Derek, you're live again on Blackdown FM.
5: Yeah, Russell, I'm just watching. Just had a caution there for the substitute I was telling you about, Mr. Steinman, earlier on. But what I want to tell you is that we have had our second goal. Eric Weinstein has just been cautioned for a foul. So in the middle of the park, so that's Heriot Watt with their first card of the day. However, just a few minutes ago, 69 minutes gone in the game, and Heriot Watt have doubled their advantage. A nice move down the left. Andrew Logan slipped the ball on Cameron Brinker, who'd come on as a substitute. Heriot Watt have made three changes. Brinker slipped the ball across, and it was an easy finish for Harry Alexander, wearing number two. He is playing in a right-back position, but he came across, and the ball clipped across to him from about 8 yards. He finished with his left foot into virtually an empty net. So currently, we have got roughly, I would say, maybe about 20 minutes to go, and I think Heriot Watt have maybe taken quite a lot of the pressure off themselves. As I say, Logan and now Harry Alexander have put them two to the good here.
0: Well, they've got all to play for, but time's moving on.
5: Yeah. Okay, mate. Cheers.
0: Thanks for the update. Bye.
5: Bye.
0: Derek Hall, live from the Vale of Leighton versus Heriot Watt University game this afternoon. Going to go and get Mark Calder back on that phone. Whitehall Welfare versus Griffnock in the Challenge Cup. I thought that was the phone going. Do you like that? Going. Oh, right. Anyway, let's have a quick look. Can we have a look at some scores while we're waiting? And have a quick look and see what we've got. Okay. I shouldn't say that. Okay. It's one of these things that keep cropping up now and again. It's actually a space saver, believe it or not. Not a tyre in the car, but a space saver time-wise. Scottish Premiership, Aberdeen 0, Kilmarnock 0, Dundee United 0, Falkirk 1, Rangers 1, Motherwell 0. These are half-time scores. Go down to Championship, where are we? Arbroath 0, Dunfermline Athletic 0, Inverness Caledonia Thistle 0, Raith Rovers 1, Partick Thistle 1, Ayr United 0, Queen's Park 1, Great Morton 1, Scottish League 1, Cove Rangers 1, Allo Athletic 0, East Fife 0, Ross County 0, East Kilbride 0, Hamilton Academical 1, Peterhead 0, Montrose 2, Queen of the South 0, Adrianians 1, Scottish League 2, Clyde 0, Edinburgh City 1, Dumbarton 1, Elgin City 0, Forth Athletic 0, Stranraer 1, Kelty Hearts 1, Annan Athletic 0, Stirling Albion 0, the Spartans 1. There's the half-time scores for you here on Saturday Sport Live. Right, let me have a... And if we can, have a look at the other scores as well. We're waiting on Mark Calder from Whitehall Welfare giving us a call. Let's see what we can do. Right, I'll need to go to other scores then. Let's have a look at the East of Scotland Football League and, of course, go through them as well. Some of the Challenge Cup games are there as well. Armadale Thistle 1, Edinburgh United 0, Burnt Island Shipyard 1, Dunipace 1. Then we have Cowdenbeath Central 2, Ormiston Primrose 1, Dalkeith Thistle 3, Edinburgh Community Football Club 0, East Houses Lily 1, Hill of Peace Hawthorne 1, Edinburgh South 2, Belshill Athletic 3, Falthouse United 1, Stirling University 2, Harthill Royal 2, Glasgow University 1, Hoikerall Albert 4, St Cuthbert's Wanderers 0, Inverkeithing Hillfield Swifts 2, Eglinton 4, Kennewy Stark Hearts 0, Crossgates Primrose 3, Canoe 0, Irvine Victoria 1, Leith Athletic 2, Saltcoats Victoria 1, Livingston United 1, Clydebank 1, Lochore Welfare 2, West Park United 4. Let's go live with Mark Calder. 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
6: Hi Russell, how are you?
0: How's the game going, Mark?
6: It's been a bit feisty, Russell. There's been a few, even just as we speak, just getting a bit feisty on the touchline, getting a bit snappy. Obviously, last time I spoke to you, it was half-time, it was 0-0. Clydehall Welfare are currently winning 1-0. Russell, Lewis Service putting us ahead in about 55 minutes. Thought we might have, you know, kind of kicked on a wee bit after scoring the goal, but we haven't really. As I say, the game's turned into, you know, there's been a few yellow cards, a few bad challenges resulting in kind of rammies on the park. Referees had to split up a couple of rammies. It's just got a bit snappy at the moment. Never, I would say neither team's really settled, to be honest with you. You know, obviously Whitehall's got the goal and we're leading, but we've never really got settled in the game. There should be another yellow card there. Been quite a few yellow cards this out since the second half started. But, as I say, the main thing at the moment is Whitehall are winning 1-0. Maybe about 20 minutes, 25 minutes to go, something like that. So hopefully they can get another goal, settle the nerves a wee bit and see the game out.
0: Well, the cards are showing the pressure there, Mark. We'll catch up with you shortly for another call.
6: Cheers, Russell. Bye-bye.
0: Right, thanks. Bye. Good luck. Mark Calder, Whitehall Welfare. They're up there in Rosewell playing against Griffnock. Let's get Kevin back on again. Crucial times of the game, of course, with a lot of different teams, is coming up for full time. And we're going to get Mark Calder on after Kelty Hearts. Quick updates, that's what it's all about. So where was I with the scores? Right, while we're waiting on Kevin Marshall coming live on Black Diamond FM. Livingston United 1, Clydebank 1. Let's do an update. And these are the scores that I have got, and I keep updating. Right, where were we? Livingston 1, Clydebank 1, Lochore Welfare 2, West Park United 4. We've got Newborough 2, Stonyburn 0, Newton Green Star 1, Dalbeattie Star 0, Preston Athletic 0, Albion Rovers 1, Pumpherston 1, Bonesh United 5, Sauchie 0, Thornton Hibs 1, St Andrews United 1, Castle Milk 0, Vale of Leithen 0, Heriot-Watt University 2, West Calder United 0, University of Stirling 5, Whitburn 1, Edinburgh University 1. There you are, and you've had Mark Calder on from Whitehall Welfare, because there's no score showing on this board with them and Musselburgh Athletic. Well, that's unusual, because normally I get messages coming through from Musselburgh to keep me up to date. And let's have a wee look. Musselburgh Athletic half time, it was Musselburgh Athletic 0, Cowdenbeath 0. And Musselburgh Athletic, what have we got here? Said, underway at the arena, new fence means an old favourite vantage point is back unlocked at the arena. There you are, a wee bit of information there. Dalkeith Thistle 3, Edinburgh Community Football Club 0, that's 44 minutes ago. Daniel Lenny, 43 minutes, scored their third goal. Just having a wee look. Right, so I'm not going back any further. That was just when I looked at the score there to find out from Musselburgh, Kelty Hearts. Let's have a wee look. What time was Kevin due to come on? I think it was five minutes past. So a few minutes extra here I'm giving him. This is Saturday Sport Live, taking with Russell Aiken, taking right through until 6 o'clock tonight. We're only through the first hour. Right, 2 hours to go. And then, Saturday Sport Live, extra, the community sport. Pétanque, Sandy Howden, Dalkey's Pétanque Club, Bobby Collins, Train for Fight. And then it's Mikey, the car racer, right, with a champion car racer, I must say. He's coming on the phone first time from Pennacook. And that's the lineup for tonight. Yes, it is tonight. And remember, later on a Saturday, R&B with Clayton P, 8 o'clock till 10. Sounds like a poem. R&B with Clayton P, 8 till 10. There you are. A great programme for you to listen to. So, I'm waiting on Kevin now. And this may be him on the phone. Let's go live. Hi, Kevin. You're live on Black Diamond FM.
7: Yeah, it's no Kevin. It's Derek.
0: Hi, Derek.
7: How are we doing? Right, okay. So, we have a third go here, Russell. And it's also for Heriot Watt University, who I think now with 77 minutes gone and a clock on a score that's now 78 minutes, I think we can safely say that the game is wrapped up. And once again, the scorer was Andrew Logan, and a lovely drive from about 21, 22 yards. And it was set up, cheap possession lost in the middle of the park by Vale, and Corey Lee moved the ball on to Cameron Murray. Cammy Murray laid it into the path of Andrew Logan. He took a touch and then absolutely hammered the beauty in the half volley left footed from about 22 yards. And goalkeeper Ryan Wood had absolutely no chance. So 3-0, we're getting to the stage where it's about 10 minutes to go, and unless there's some sort of minor miracle here, it looks like it's all over by the shouting. 3-0, Heriot University down here in Aberdeen. And I'll let you go and track down Kevin now, Russell's here.
0: Yeah, it was just a wee bit late phoning in, that's why I thought, oh, it's Kevin, it's on now, you know.
7: Okay,
0: thanks for the update.
7: Cheers, thanks. Bye.
0: Cheers, right, bye. Derek Hall from that game, and that'll be Kevin. You had to go and spend a penny. Do you know what that means? I think it's a wee bit more than a penny nowadays. But obviously he's not going to do a live call for where he's been. So let's get Kevin on now. And a wee bit update on the game. 3 o'clock kickoff. That's right. So we've got him coming on at 4:30 as well. So the programme's running before him. Derek coming in there a couple of times, which is good with an update. A goal there, I went, ooh, I thought it was for Vale of Leithan, but obviously not. It was for Heriot Watt University. Let's go live again. Hi, Kevin. You're back live on Black Diamond FM.
8: Hello, that's how you doing?
0: Not bad. Derek Hall came in. I thought it was you that was on the phone.
8: No, I had to answer the call in each other, I'm afraid.
0: Yeah, I said it costs more than a penny nowadays.
8: Aye, absolutely, aye.
0: I know we're close on times here, but you don't know when a goal's going to happen or how the game's going.
8: Well, exactly, aye. We've only just kicked off for about 3 minutes into the second half just now, and immediately there was a stoppage. Oh, we're going to that. Just to clear the hopefully, well done, well done. There was immediately a stoppage for that, a knock to one of the Annan players. Had gone out for a throw-in on the right-hand side, and it was a good throw deep to the back post. And Kelly just managed to clear that. It looked like it was sneaking in, certainly from where I am. One of the Celtic defenders managed to go up and just head it behind. So it's a corner kick coming in as Jack Dryden is doing that. So, yeah. So, and that's going out for a throw in for Kelly. So, yeah, it looks like they've weathered that storm, man, and probably picking up in the second half where they left off in the first half on the front. But still, like I say, just about 4 minutes into the second half, here, and it's still 1-0 Celtic.
0: Well, they've got all the time to play and get another goal.
8: Yeah, I think that's the important thing, is not to try and sit on that single goal lead to try and push on and take the advantage while we've got it, and as you say, try and get another one and win it comfortably rather than try and hang on for the whole of the second half with a single goal. Is always a wee bit of a dodgy move for me, but yeah, there's two teams here, obviously, and Annan are out here to try and win the points just as much as Kelly are. So, a bit of dodgy goalkeeping there. It was Jamie Smith just kind of went across to try and clear it. I think it's gone in for a throw-in, but he did slice it. I thought he was actually going to put it in for a corner. But so Annan, like I say, just exerting a wee bit of pressure in the early part of the second half. Just another throw in from almost right at the corner flag. He's also trying to get a long throw in, but there's just not quite enough room between the touchline and the barrier. I'm not sure what's happening. The referee's going his whistle. I think he's just trying to sort out a wee bit of pushing and shoving in the box, as you see at most games now. He's having a word with the one of each. One for each side. It's happy now, so someone's going to come from wide on the left hand side for Celtic. There's something definitely happening. I'm not quite sure what's going on, but the referee's stopped things again, and he's wagging the finger to a couple of players up there. There's also a wee bit of pushing and shoving going on just as they're waiting on this long throw in. This is obviously a tactic that Anna and I've been working on, because it looks like they're ready to throw in now. This one's Jack Ryden cleared that comfortably, I think. And that's it cleared now. Yeah, so that's the Anna certainly pushing for that equaliser right in the early part of the second half here in New Central Park.
0: Right then, Kevin, we'll catch up with you in the half hour.
8: Okay, pal, I'll speak to you soon.
0: Thanks very much for the calls.
8: Cheers.
0: Bye.
8: Cheers, bye.
0: There we are, just left Kevin to talk away there, and doing a really great job. Back to Whitehall Welfare. Coming up for full time, isn't it? And a wee bit update from Musselburgh. Congratulations to both Lennon and Kean, who have earned themselves a spot on the bench. Let me have a look. And I spot on the bench today. For the first team South Challenge Cup tie against Cowdenbeath. Let's go and have a look. There was a goal. Musselburgh Athletic 0, Cowdenbeath 1. And that was 2 minutes ago. So you're up to date with that, aren't you? Live on Black Diamond FM. Saturday Sport Live. Let's go and get Mark Holder back on again. For the final call. And will it be a final goal? I don't know. Who knows? 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
9: Hi, Russell.
0: Hi.
9: Sorry, Russell, sorry. Hi, here at Ferguson Park, Russell. Whitehall Welfare 2, Giffnock Soccer Centre 0. Since we last spoke, I think Whitehall have probably been the better team, creating the more chances. Giffnock haven't really threatened their goalkeeper at all, and it was Lewis Service who got the first goal, got the second goal with a great strike to the edge of the area, leaving the keeper absolutely no chance. It's currently Whitehall Welfare 2, Giffnock Soccer Centre 0. Should be probably about 5, maybe 7 minutes with injury time and that to go. So I'm hoping we can see this out. It's looking likely, but you never know.
0: How do you feel right now then, Mark?
9: I think we'll be fine, Russell. I think we'll go through. I just can't see Giffnock scoring. They've no threatened at all. They really haven't threatened Ben McGinley in the White Hill goal. So I think if any team was to score, it would be White Hill again.
0: So you've got a good tie and a game to play as well.
9: Aye. Cup tie, I think the main thing is getting through to the next round. We're looking like we're heading that way.
0: Well, who will you get next? Who knows?
9: I'm not sure. I'm not sure when the draw is made, Russell. I don't know. It's usually made through the West of Scotland YouTube channel. I'm not sure if it'll be early next week or not. I don't know.
0: Well, we'll find out, and good luck in the draw.
9: Yep, thank you very much.
0: Anyway, was that a goal there? No.
9: No, it was me. That's another bad challenge for Giffnock. You seem to be leaving quite a few late ones on the White Hill players. I think frustration's taking over. As I say, when the last time we spoke, it was getting a bit scrappy, and it's continued that way.
0: They're not happy that the game is going the way it's going, that's why.
9: No, it's not. And they're still going on, they're still arguing. Aye.
0: Still arguing and no cards given out.
9: The referees just stepped in and stopped it. I'll be glad to get this game finished or something. It's not been a pretty watch, to be honest with you.
0: But at the end of the day, full time whistle, I'm going to say you've won the game.
9: Yeah, I think so.
0: Mark, thanks very much.
9: And Russell,
0: who have you got coming up next week?
9: So it's the Scottish Cup next week. Scottish Cup preliminary round 3. It's White Hill Welfare. We're away to Pennycook Athletic.
0: Whoa.
9: On the attack here, Lewis Service Company's hat trick. He's no managed it. He's got a shot away. The defender's blocked it. So went for a corner there. So yeah, Scottish Cup next week, Russell. So a big tie. Big Midlothian derby ahead. We just don't know how it's going to go. Hopefully, you've got a couple of players missing through suspension today. You've got a couple of players missing through injury, so I'm hoping that we can get the injured guys back, and hopefully we've got a fully fit squad ahead of that cup tie next week away to Pennycook.
0: Well, two local teams, yourself and Pennycook. One team will go through to the will win and through to the next round. It could have been two separate games. And whichever way the games went, would we get a team into the next round? I don't know, but someone's got to win, and I'm going to wish.
9: I hope so.
0: I'm going to wish both teams the best of luck.
9: Aye, I'm sure you will, Russell.
0: Thanks very much for the calls.
9: Cheers, Russell.
0: Cheers,
9: mate.
0: Bye.
9: Bye
0: bye. Mark Calder from White Hill Welfare. Two teams, local teams, playing together in the Scottish Cricket Cup. The third preliminary round. Well, that'll be some game, won't it? Right, let's see. I've got down here that it's the scores. But before that...
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0: Right, let's have a look at some of the scores just now. And as I say, scores are only as good as what's been put up on the board. Well, I've got a call coming through. Let's go live. Hi, you're live on Black Diamond FM.
12: Hi, Russell. It's Ellen, just to say congratulations on your winning.
0: Oh, thanks very much. By the way, you're live on Black Diamond FM, but hey, listen, that's what I want to hear, a great message. And thanks very much for congratulations. Thank you.
12: No problem. Bye. Cheers. Bye.
0: There we are. Oh, congratulations. Word's getting round, isn't it? Definitely is. Congratulations. What is Ellen on about? Well, last night I was through in Renfrew, and I was at the awards ceremony, where loads and loads of different teams and individuals were up for awards. The Lower Leagues of Scottish Football Awards. And it was run by Dad, His Lad and His Lad. Through at the Glen Hill Hotel in Renfrew. Fantastic building, massive, a sort of keep fit unit next to it as well, massive. And I must say that the food was excellent. The venue was perfect for what we wanted. The music, great. Right, so let me just do a quick look and I'll tell you one or two things that have went on. If I can pick it up. Sorry about that. Just with Ellen on the phone, I thought I would jump in here and mention it again. Right, what did we have last night? Okay. Let's see, have we got it there? No, that's too much chat on that. And there is various posts, but the post I want is telling you who was up for the awards. Groundhopper of the Year. The runner-up was Dad and Son Footy Adventures. And, sorry, go the opposite way. In third place was Groundhopper Consortium. That's two of the lads I spoke to from Mayfield and Pennycook. The runner-up was Dad and Son Footy Adventures, but the winner was Norrie Work. What a chap, and he's away at a game today. Photographer of the Year, right? The runner-up was, hang on a second, we've got James McGinn, and the runner-up was David Rowan, but Sophie Ross was the winner. No, it was a joint winners, that's what I'm looking at. Joint winners between James McGinn and Sophie Ross. The runner-up was David Rowan. Matchday Hospitality Award. Third place was Hamilton Academical Women. And the runner-up was Knightswood Football Club. But the winner was Darvel FC. Matchday Hospitality Award. Best Neurodivergent Football Session. Third place, Arterley FC. Runner-up, Morton in the Community, and the winner was Scottish Power Chair Football. Club Chaplain of the Year, the third place was Graham Murray. Runner-up, Graham McWilliams, and the winner was Craig Halkett. Best Radio Station Coverage of Lower League Football, three ended up in the final. Third place was Lomond Radio. And the runner-up was the South West Sports Show. But the winner was none other than Saturday Sport Live. It was Black Diamond FM. And, yeah, fair chuffed about that. Best non-club content creator. Third place, Drunken Groundhopper. Runner-up was Norrie Work. There you are, a second time that Norrie was in the awards. The winner was the Tartan Groundhopper, which I was fortunate to meet and have a good chat with during the events. Club content creator. The third place was Lark's Thistle. Runner-up was Clydebank FC, but the winner was Cairn FC. All right, and it's a special recognition award. Third place was Alistair McMaster. And the runner-up was Stephen Sharp. Lillian Mayer was a winner, a special recognition award. And matchday programme, third place, Gretna FC 2008, runner-up was Ardeer Thistle, and the winner was Lark's Thistle. Thanks, Alan. Alan's just brought in a set of keys he went away with. Some memory he's got. Never mind, Lowland League's Podcast of the Year, third place was Pyramid Promotions. And runner-up was Rhys and Cammy. But the winner was the NOSFL podcast, North of Scotland podcast. And Volunteer of the Year, the third place was James Martin. Runner-up was Lisa Miller, and John Foster was the winner. Lower League Supporter of the Year, third place, David Gibson. Runner-up, Graham Swanson. The winner was Cameron Ritchie and Leanne Fraser-Wiley. The 2006 Legacy Award, third place, Colin Shields. Runner-up, Robbie Mulcam. And the winner was Brian Morgan. Matchday Official of the Year, interesting for Derek here. Third place, Mark Maguire. Runner-up, Victoria Kane and Kenny Martin, the winner. Children's Academy of the Year, third place, She Can. That's S-H-E, She Can FC. The runner-up, Knightswood Football Club, and the winner was Ardeer Thistle FC. Lower League's Kit Team of the Year, third place, Whitburn Juniors. Runner-up, Gretna FC 2008 Ladies. The winner was Clydebank FC. Women's Goalkeeper of the Year, third place, Abby McLaughlin Davies. And Siobhan McGivern was a runner-up. The winner was Jessica Lodian. Men's Goalkeeper of the Year, third place, Jake Gemmell, and runner-up, Omar Juf. And the winner was Dean Shaw. Women's Young Player of the Year, third place, Sky Stout, runner-up, Kira Watson, and the winner, Sophie Mitchell. Men's Young Player of the Year, third place, Kylan Hunter, runner-up, Tom Sneddon, and the winner was Harry Twaddle. Women's Player of the Year, third place, Jordan McInally. Runner-up was Kirsty McLeod. Kira Watson was the winner. Men's Player of the Year, third place, Finlay Kenny. And the runner-up was Neil McLaughlin. Winner was William Pymer. That's how you pronounce it. Do apologise. And Women's Team Management Team, third place, Glenifter Thistle Ladies. And Dunipace Ladies, their ladies runner-up. But Stewarton, Annick Ladies was the winner. And we've got one or two left to go. I've lost that one. That was a... where are we? I would need to go right through them all again because it's jumped forward. Right, we'll leave that just now. There are one or two other ones. But let's have a look at Derek Hall. Let's go live again with Derek Hall and get a rundown of this game this afternoon here on Black Diamond FM. Saturday Sport Live, taking right through until 6 o'clock. Derek Hall, let's have a chat. Right now. Yeah, just about time. And we're green to go. So getting carried away with there with awards. Much, much more. But when you hear about the third place, the runner-up and the winner, there was a lot more people involved in these awards than the three people I've been mentioning. You know? And should be green to go. Hopefully Derek's going to give us a call and give us a report on the game. And then it's Kelty Hearts, back to Kevin, and Cowanbeath Racewall, round about 4:45. There is an event on right now, and it has been on afternoon, all afternoon, so we'll be speaking live to the Cowanbeath Racewall this afternoon. Let's go live. Hi, Derek, you're live on Black Diamond FM.
12: Yeah, that's all final score here. Finished 3-0 to Harry Watt. Fairly comfortable in the end. They all just, on the day, just
5: couldn't create anything particular. They really didn't knock on the door at any point. A couple of good goals from Andrew Logan as well. First one for the penalty spot, and he rounded things off with the third one about 13 minutes for time, where fantastic rifled half volley. And in between that, I will, as I say, I'm working from one phone here, and in between that, I will tell you who scored the second goal. It was the number two for Harry Watt, with a nice clipped finish. That was Harry Alexander after the

0: there. They were never stretched or so. So it's Heriot Watt that go into the next round of the South Challenge Cup, and on the day, deservedly so.
1: Well done to Heriot Watt University.
0: And absolutely.
1: You know, what can you say when they've won comfortably with 3 goals? And
0: yeah,
1: of course,
0: absolutely. And I think what I've got for Laird, I'm hoping that Patrick Craig, the Heriot Watt University manager, will get him on the show sometime soon. I don't think we've had Patrick on. Obviously, an illustrious collegiate career, played with, amongst others, Falkirk and Hibs. So we'll try and get Patrick on. I'm sure he'll be an interesting guy to talk to, and he's good enough to give me his number, so I'll pass that on to Laird. We'll get him on Wednesday night, yeah, he'll be happy tonight. Heriot Watt running out victors down here at beautiful Victoria Park by 3-0 against Vale of Leven, and I'm going to go and enjoy my Saturday night now down in Peebles.
1: You enjoy it. You go down there quite a lot.
0: Absolutely. Well, when my partner lives here, it's kind of, it's written down somewhere. If I didn't go down, she wouldn't be my partner.
1: I didn't realise that. I was speaking to a football player that you would know, Gordon Dalziel.
0: Yes, yeah, absolutely. Ex-Rangers, probably is who most people know him from. Good player, Gordon. He was, he knew where the back of the net was, that's for sure.
1: That's right, aye, and I'll try to think. Archie McPherson as well.
0: He didn't score many goals,
1: no.
0: But he certainly saw thousands.
1: That's right, and anyway, that's who I was speaking to last night, so...
0: Good stuff.
1: Links there, possibilities, well, that remains to be seen.
0: If you get Archie on, you'll never stop him talking, but he's got some amazing stories to tell. But anyway, listen, there'll be lots of people trying to get through telling you all about these games today. The only score I've seen so far is that Bo'ness United won by 5-1 at Pumperston. So a good day for Bo'ness as well. Vernon and Brian Copeland and young Harvey Copeland will be delighted with that.
1: They certainly will. What a day for Bo'ness.
0: Absolutely. Catch you later.
1: Thanks very much. Enjoy Peebles. Bye. Bye.
0: Absolutely.
1: Bye. That's right. And there we are. Just I mentioned a couple of the guests last night, having a chat with Derek Nosum as well. So who's coming up next? It's actually back to Kevin Marshall. And let's get Kevin on and get an update towards the end of the game. Because at 4:45 around about, we'll be talking to Jack Wilson, who is at Cowdenbeath Racewall. And I would say an all-day event, but not fully all-day, right? But it's interesting. They've got the racing on as well tonight. So let's get Kevin back on again. And... all about keeping in touch with the reporters and keeping up to date with the games. Now, let's have a look here. And I thought we had a message come through from Musselburgh Athletic. That's his subs. And 7 minutes ago, substitutes, right, but stop it. Right, where are we? I did have a message coming through, but here's Kevin Marshall coming on right now, live on Black Diamond FM, Saturday Sport Live. Hi, Kevin.
2: Hello, Russell. How you doing?
1: Is that drums are here?
2: It is, right. Kelly fans are trying to encourage their team, trying to push them forward and keep them going. They're hanging on a wee bit at the back just now. There's been quite a lot of pressure coming in from Annan throughout most of the second half, to be honest. Kelty are hanging on by their fingertips a wee bit. Oh, yeah, hanging on by their fingertips a wee bit at the back here. Still 1-0, just that one goal in it. Just I'm looking across the bench. Looks like they're about to make a double substitution. I can see Callum Higginbotham and Callum Hanna. In fact, it's a treble substitution. Now Gordon Walker's also stripped, so fresh legs coming on for Kelty for the last 15 minutes. They are, like I say, hanging on a wee bit with their fingertips, certainly a lot of pressure

0: coming in from Manning throughout the second half. And I think we just need something to get them out of their own half and maybe just, you know, give themselves a wee bit of breathing space. So I'm looking across here, that's Jamie Hislop, Robbie Cole and Nathan M. No, sorry, Faulkner. Can I remember Faulkner's first name? Sorry. So three of them going off the place by Higginbotham, Hannah and Walker. So those all look pretty much like for like substitutions for me. So it's obviously just fresh legs, I think, rather than any tactical formation type changes. So yeah, I think, like I say, just a wee bit more energy, just something to keep them going throughout this the remainder of this game, and hopefully get them out of their own half a wee bit, try and create some havoc at the other end, and maybe grab a second just to make things comfortable for them. But I make that almost bang on half an hour played this second half, so about 15 minutes plus stoppage time left to go. Still Celtic Hearts 1 and Athletic now.
1: Well, the minutes are ticking away to full time there. If you can hold on, that would be a good win.
0: It's getting a wee bit nervy around here, so you can feel the tension just starting to creep around the ground. That is, because like I say, Annan have been pushing hard. I don't think Jamie Smith in the Celtic goals had today anything too miraculous. It's not like he's been pulling it save after save or anything like that. But the pressure's certainly being piled onto the home side at the moment. And like I say, just anything to get them out of their own half and create a wee bit of breathing space as a welcome relief for them.
1: So who would you say would be the man of the match then? The goal scorer?
0: I thought Ennis was actually having quite a good game, to be honest. He was the first, the first of the tactical substitutions, let's call it, in the second half. He went off and he was replaced by Nathan Mawson. Again, like for like, it's not like we've made any formation changes or anything like that. And so I think Thomas O'Leary is obviously happy enough with the way the team are playing, not looking to make any big changes or anything like that. But yeah, I would have said, for me, probably Robbie Cole would be man of the match. Maybe second half he was a lot quieter. Certainly the first half he was creating havoc in amongst that that Annan defence, but maybe a wee bit quieter in the second half. I think the second half best players for Celtic have all been at the back, Jack Brighton and Callum Flatman probably been the two standouts for Celtic in the second half.
1: Well, the game's still on. Talk to him about it. What's happening?
0: So it's a throw-in to Annan over on the far right hand side. They've been using the long throw in quite effectively. It was just loading the box up and using the long throw in. There's not enough of room at the touch line here, so I think that's going to be hampering them. They can't get a run to be able to build up that momentum. But it's almost a tactic that we've worked on, because anytime they do get a throw in, all the big men from the back go forward and, like I say, load the box. But Celtic just won a few kisses from me. Well dealt with, actually, at the back by Annan, and they've set up another counter attack. I think, to be honest, they probably, in the game as a whole, created more clear cut chances, if you like, the away side have than Celtic. But like I say, Celtic, at the moment, they're a jinx inning, but dealing with these things at the back, for the most part, relatively comfortably. That's gone out for our goal kick. So I think Jamie Smith will take as long as he possibly can to this goal kick, just to give his side time to regroup and push themselves up the pitch a wee bit, just create a wee bit of space to hit the end. Then it right to long, looking for Callum Higginbotham. Annan are feeling pretty well winning that's coming forward at the moment. So it's a wee bit end to end just now. So they really getting any real pressure or real kind of possession at the moment. Like I say, it just seems to be everything's played forward then played back again. So a wee bit like a basketball game, I suppose, at the moment, would be really taking control of that midfield or anything like that.
1: Well then, we're coming up to, can't be that long, maybe 5 minutes to full time.
0: Yeah, well, I think I've got about 7 minutes on my watch. Paul, oh, that's got to be a chance. Oh no, it just didn't set for him. It was a long ball there, defended for the first time, probably didn't quite deal with it in the air, and it fell for Callum Higginbotham. I thought he was just going to take it in his stride and get it shot away, but it just didn't set for him, and defender was able to recover quickly enough. I think I'll make it about 37 or 38 minutes. So to me, that's maybe about 7 or 8 minutes left in the normal time, plus whatever stoppages. Like, there's been an awful lot of stoppages in this half, but there's been a few substitutions, and they usually add one about half a minute per substitution. So there'll probably be 3 or 4 minutes in stoppage time played to as well. So maybe about 10 minutes. As a game in total still to play. Ah, there it is, Sam. There's the equaliser, it's coming. So that was a corner kick on the left hand side for Anna. I'm not quite sure who it was that they got the last touch. That was coming, I could see it. You have been building pretty much all of this second half. Tommy Dewar, number 10. Yeah. I was really thinking they were going to hold on, to be honest there, mate. It was a pretty straightforward corner in the end, played in from the right-hand side, right to centre box, just up. It looked like a free header, but he certainly got up higher and got the touch past the keeper. An interesting last few minutes now on the card. I'm sure Vannon will fancy their chances to go and maybe grab a second. Kelty's really just not been able to make any real forward progress at all in this second half. They've got to kind of be careful now with the last few minutes and not do anything too silly.
1: Well, that's where you can lose goals, you know. Hey, listen, yeah. You've still got time to get a goal back, mind you. You don't have to be happy with a draw, you know.
0: I'm pretty raging, but I'm having to try and give my professional opinion.
1: Right, listen, we're going to go, Kevin, because there's a lot of noise in the background there.
0: Okay, go, yes. There we go. Pretty happy with that. Nathan Watson with his first goal for Kelty. Just a quick build up on the left hand side. Came in. Watson was perfectly placed right in the middle of the box. Ball fell perfectly at his foot and just got that away. So there you go. That's such a relief, mate. Honestly, I can't tell you.
1: You never know when a goal is going to be scored, just like that one there.
0: Exactly, aye. Pretty sure that's his first goal since he came in on loan from St. Mirren. So yeah, great. So there you go, two live goals on the show for you today.
1: That's right, yeah. Actually, three live goals.
0: I was just meaning for this game.
1: Yeah, that's right, yeah. Okay then, right, Kevin. Okay. We'll leave you with that. It could be a winning goal there.
0: Well, here's hoping, mate.
1: Okay.
0: I'm just begging the referee to blow the whistle now.
1: Is he not blowing it yet?
0: No, I wish.
1: Yep. Okay, catch you okay, next pal. Week.
0: Yeah, cheers, bye. Mate. Speak to you soon. Cheers, bye.
1: A live goal, you see, the second one. Right, and I need to check back on him. Did we get a goal live here from him before? I'll get back to him. Because I know we got one from Pennycook and we got one from Haddington. Did we get one? I'll check with Kevin anyway. It's the excitement of the time when a goal scored, you know. You can hear Kevin's response to it. Not like John Wayne, mind you, but... if you put the two of them together, which one would you vote for? John Wayne or Kevin Marshall? The reaction to a goal scored late on in the game could be the winning goal. With John Wayne, it was the winning goal. It was 4-3, 3-3 all, coming up for full time, and Arneson Rangers got the winning goal. So there we are. Jack Wilson coming up. That's all the calls from the games today. Hope you've enjoyed them. And a lot of games missing, but I can only put on the games and the calls that I've got, the reporters that are there, and of course the games that are being played at any particular time. So let's get Jack Wilson on and see what Jack's got for us today from the Cowdenbeath Racewall. Right, and have a wee chat with him. A big, big day, another big day for Jack, and of course, racing. We'll be speaking to one of the racing drivers later on. I'm not sure if he's done Cowdenbeath, but I know he's won a few championships, but we'll find out later on from Michael. But in the meantime, and let's get Jack on. Jack Wilson's his name. Relatively new here for the sports programmes, but nevertheless, he certainly knows what he's talking about. But there we are, Jack Wilson, let's get him on. And is it getting dark outside? The lights are not on yet, are they? Too early for that, isn't it? Right, let's see what he says. Ooh. And we're green to go, as I say normally. Just making sure that everything's set up for the calls. And let's have a quick look at some of the posts to see if I can pick up some other news for you. Right then, let's go live with Jack. Hi Jack, you're live on Black Diamond FM.
0: Oh.
1: Well Jack, where are you as regards Cowdenbeath Racewall right now?
0: I'm sitting in the staff car park mainly so that I've got I can make sure I can hear everything. But the meet and greet for the full stop basic drivers is currently taking place on the track. There must be close to 40 cars here. They're lining both sides of the street. It's quite impressive. And there's plenty of fans going and meeting the drivers and getting their pictures taken, goodie bags. And I mean, everything's been organised by the drivers for this. So it's really good to see.
1: And what time did this start at? Was it early afternoon?
0: Yeah, the meet and greet was about 4:15. There was a practice session from 1:30 till 3:30. But the main racing doesn't get underway until 6:00, so there's still plenty of time to come over and watch.
1: Meet and greet, is that something that you do regular?
0: Not really. It's sort of reserved for big occasions. The Bangor World Cup this year had one. That was at the beginning of May, and this is only the second one, and probably the only other one that there'll be. But it was first done at Cowdenbeath for the F2 World Final in 2014, and it's just gone from strength to strength since, just all around the country, with all formulas. So, in fact, even in the Netherlands as well, they've started doing it with stock cars. So it's a really popular thing, and it's great for the drivers and the fans.
1: Talk to him about today's event, where you've got meet and greet, and of course you've got the event on the racing coming on. Is it all one ticket? Is there extra charge for the meet and greet side of it? Because sometimes in a lot of different sports, there is a small charge for doing that.
0: No, it's all included in the entry for the meeting. Just one ticket for the whole night.
1: And I did read about someone, would it be a youngster, that would get his name on one of the cars today or tonight?
0: It
2: could be part of the Pro Stock Basics meet and greet. There's some drivers that don't necessarily have a lot of sign writing on their cars. And what they've done is they've arranged for pens and, you know, sort of just markers and things, and people can go and write their name on the cars. So that's something that's great for youngsters. I mean, they can write their name on a car and then see it when the car's on the track racing.
1: Well, what would I put on? I'd put on Black Diamond FM. I'd get the biggest pen I can find. Other than painting it on, by the way. You still here, Jack?
2: Yeah, sorry. As long as whatever they're writing is family friendly, you know, it's a family friendly sport, then anything can be put on. And it's great for the kids to be able to interact with the drivers. It's certainly something that I used to love, interacting with the drivers when I was, you know, younger at the racing. So it creates memories for the lifetime for the kids. You know, if they enjoy it, then they're more likely to come back. So
1: would any of the kids be allowed to sit in the cars?
2: Yeah, I mean, I can't really remember the time where there's been drivers not allowing a kid to sit in the car and get their picture taken and, you know, things like that. That's something that happens. And again, even just on normal meetings, that's offered. A lot of the drivers will just offer that. If there's a kid coming up and interested in the car and everything.
1: It's certainly good for the community and good for the children and good publicity as well.
2: Yeah, absolutely. And I mean, it sort of it shows the community side and the sort of stock car family that there is, and it's, you know, it's really good to be a part of.
1: Right, so talk to him. That's the meet and greet tonight. What about the racing itself? Talk to him about the racing then.
2: So the Pro Stock Basics have got their Scottish Championship. It's actually a first for the Formula tonight. It's never been done before. They've got two half car heats, and it's the top. I think it's the top 10, but I can't be sure. That go straight through to the Scottish Championship. Then the ones that don't go through go into a consolation race, and then there'll be another number of places go through to the Scottish Championship. There's never been enough cars to run that type of format for the basics before. So it's quite the thing. It's normally two-thirds are all in, so to have enough cars to split them in half is quite the thing. I mean, especially when you think that it's only the 10th season of the Pro Stock Basics, so to have that many drivers is really impressive.
1: So what difference has this made that they are going to come along and they've got enough cars to do this? Why tonight? Why has this happened? Any particular reason?
2: The finals for the Scottish Championship, and I think that trying to maximise the number of cars into the big race and trying to make sure that the drivers have got to earn their right to be there. And the best way to do that is to make them qualify. And it also means that, in theory, you get the best grids, the best drivers on the night qualify for the big race, and you've got the best grid possible. So it's just that added sort of significance. There's only two championships for the Pro Stock Basics, so it's a big night anyway, and it just makes it that little bit more special.
1: So what about your predictions on anyone that's going to cross that finishing line?
2: I was saying to Laird earlier on in the week that it's so open. There's any number of... There's probably about half the field that are in with a really decent shout of winning. The roof grades, in terms of, you know, looking at that to try and predict a winner, doesn't seem to really mean anything in the Pro Stock Basics this year. I mean, even in the past, there's been white tops win the Scottish. So it's so wide open that it's almost impossible to say.
1: Well, impossible to say, but not impossible for it to happen. And I was got to say right now, good luck to everyone that's taking part in the races then.
2: Yeah, I mean, good luck to them all. It might depend on the weather. It's dry at the moment. It might. We've seen plenty of shock championship winners over the years, so there's nothing to say that that won't be what happens tonight.
1: Well, you say championship champions over the years. Name one or two of them if you can.
2: So even the pro stock base at Scottish, Kieran Edgar won it. It was a long time ago when the formula was still like contact, and he was a white top. I think it was only a second or third meeting when he won it. There's been plenty of championships and other formulas over the years that have been won by drivers that aren't even a red top. Even earlier this year in the F2 Scottish, Mika Miller was a blue top when he won that. So it really can be anyone.
1: That's right. It's a lottery. Who knows who's going to win at any time. So, right now, what time does the racing start?
2: First race is at 6 o'clock tonight.
1: So what are you going to be doing between now and then?
2: Well, there's still the meeting. I think that runs until the back of 5. And then it's just making sure that we've got everybody here that's supposed to be. There was a bit of added significance about the stock runs tonight as well, because Jamie Dawson is racing at his home track for the first time with the Gold Roof. He won the World Championship in Nuts Corner a fortnight ago. So that's an added little thing for the stock rods tonight. The saloons have got their Brian Cottle Memorial, and there's Formula 2s as well. So it's there's a lot going on. So there'll be plenty of close racing, I think, because there's a lot on the line.
1: Well, in place to be, Cowanbeath Racewall, if you want some action. Plenty tonight, and you've got time to get there. Okay then, thanks very much for the call and talking about the racing and the special meet and greet and the add-on extras, signing the car. Jack, can you enjoy the rest of the evening?
2: Will do, thank you.
1: Thanks for the call. Bye.
2: Bye.
1: There you are. Sign on the dotted line or sign on the car. Yeah, could actually do that. Yeah, that's what I said, Black Diamond FM. That's what I would put on it. Right, after last night's awards...

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2: From the Sky News Centre at 5, hundreds of people dressed in black and some wearing balaclavas have been protesting by blocking roads in Dover. Some were heard shouting, "Stop the boats." They have now cleared away from the port area, but earlier the congestion went back 4 miles, meaning an extra hour or so to people's journeys. Nigel Farage has admitted Reform UK won't always get things right, but will pick itself up and start again.
3: There will be times in this journey when there are good days, and times when there are difficult days. More often than not, things will be put upon us that are unfair. But sometimes we will make mistakes. Sometimes we will get things wrong.
2: The party leader has given his closing speech at its conference in Birmingham following claims it broke electoral laws. The party insists it did not. A murder investigation is underway after a man in his 30s died in South London. He was found with serious head injuries and pronounced dead at the scene in Lambeth last night. In this afternoon's Premier League action, top of the table Manchester City were trying to make it 3 wins out of 3 against Coventry. Darren Stanage is there for us.
4: Where it's finished 1-0 to the host, and Erling Haaland had it enough to win the game for City. And they scored, converting Semenyo's cross halfway through the first half. Shirky also hit the post with the Blues well on top. Coventry didn't really have enough quality whenever they were on the ball and should have done better with their limited opportunities. Job done here though for Maresca. Man City 1, Coventry 0.
2: Elsewhere, Crystal Palace came from behind to beat Fulham 3-2. Nottingham Forest and Tottenham was goalless. Newcastle and Bournemouth drew 2-2 at lunchtime. And in the Scottish Premier League, Rangers beat Motherwell by 1-0. And Liam and Noel Gallagher have arrived at the Venice Film Festival for a documentary about the Oasis reunion tour. Asked how it felt to be there, Liam called it biblical and Noel went with Bellissimo. The film follows the brothers repairing one of music's most famous feuds. That's the latest. I'm Barry Weir.
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6: Well, this is Saturday Sport Live here, taking right through until 6 o'clock tonight. Thanks very much to all the reporters that have been on. Now, we'll look at Easthouse's Lily versus Hill of Beath Hawthorn with Dave McQueenie. Coming up next here on Black Diamond FM. So if you want to get in touch with the sports programme, it's sport@blackdiamondfm.com. 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But you cannot catch up on the 6 till 7 programme. Because that's a temporary programme. But catch up is what you might need to do if you want to listen back. So Dave McQueenie, how did his game go? And let's have a wee look earlier on. I was checking on the full-time scores. Are all the full-time scores in? Not, they're still not in. I don't know what's happened this afternoon. Yeah, most of them are in. Just having a look there. And can have a look at Easthouse's Lily as well, the score. But that's not up to me to tell you about. That's up to Dave McQueenie. So hopefully he will come on and tell us about the game this afternoon up there on the hill. Home game, and that is against Hill of Beath Hawthorn. So let's get him on the phone right now and get a rundown on the game. Hopefully. Right, so let's see what we can do. And then after international news at 6, we'll have Dalkeith Petanque Club coming on. We'll be talking about petanque and then boxing with Bobby Collins, Train for Fight, and then Wally, a racing driver from Pennycook. And so that's what's happening after 6 o'clock international news. And here we go. We've got Dave McQueenie on the phone right now. Hi, Dave.
7: Hi, Russell.
6: Well, Dave, another day, another game, another result. Talk me through how the game went for you. But beforehand, what did you think about playing against Elizabeth Hawthorn then?
7: Well, my thoughts there, we played them a couple of weeks ago, and I know how good a side they are, and they're doing really well in the lower league, so I knew it would be a difficult game. But my lads today, I mean, I'll talk you through the game, but my lads today, especially 10 of them, were absolutely excellent, Russell, because we went down in 10 men in the 10th, 11th minute. Unfortunately, Ricky Miller, who was man of the match last week, unfortunately, he got caught pulling somebody's genitals and got sent off. The linesman spotted him, so he got sent off, unfortunately. So we're down to 10 men, and we were actually bossing the game at that time, playing really well. But that didn't hurt us, because after that we still bossed the game right up to half time. About 10 minutes before half time, we get a penalty. Lewis Swanson takes it and sticks it away, so we're 1-0 up, and really the lads were absolutely all fighting for each other, brilliant, and playing some great football as well. So we go in at half time, and you know, after a very, very good first half with 10 men for 35 minutes. And the second half was probably about the same. It was, you know, but then we were on the attack, and then Holly Beast caught us on the counter, and they've equalised with probably about 23 minutes to go. We've made it 1-1. So, but the lads just kept plugging away, and then I think it was the right fullback. I think he went for a cross, and it's just looped in at the back post. Unbelievable. Just one of the fluky goals that you see in football. And that sort of, you know, killed us a wee bit. We started to tire a wee bit. And then we lost a goal near the end to make it 3-1. But I tell you what, very, very proud of my players today. The way they played against a top Lowland league side, I thought we were excellent. And listen, don't get me wrong, they're a very good side. But I just thought that some of the football we played today was excellent. And maybe kept 11 on the pitch. Who knows what would have happened? But listen, as I ranted on to Laird the other night on the show, it's another cup game. It's out of the way. And I said to the lads, if you take that determination, the way that you played and everything, and all of the league games will do well this year. But, you know, I've got to be proud of the lads. Disappointed in losing, but got to be proud. And fair play to Hillybeath. They come back and ended up 3-1 winners and go to the next round. So fair play to them.
6: Well, when you are playing a team that's above you in the league, it is a big challenge for you, but a lot to be taken from the game when you play a team like that.
7: Yeah, definitely. Listen, I've taken a lot of positives today on how we helped each other, how we backed each other, going down to 10 men. The work rate was fantastic, tremendous. Our outfield play was absolutely brilliant. I'm not just making this up. I'm telling you, some of the moves that we were doing, some of the passing was excellent to watch. And at one time you would have thought probably we had the 10 men and no East Houses. But listen, the bottom line is, I take a lot of positives out of today's game, and as I said to them after the game, we've got to keep that going in our league form, because our league form's been good. So we keep that going. Don't get too disheartened because we're out of the cup. We just keep that form into our league games and see where it takes us this year.
6: So who you got coming up next then, Dave?
7: Well, next week we've got a free week next Saturday with an idle team, so that's unfortunate, but we're idle, so I've given them Tuesday night off because it was a hard shift today. They're in on Thursday, a wee training session. Saturday they'll have off, to have their family day, and then we're in next Tuesday against Kirkcaldy Dysart up the hill here, 7:30 kick-off against Kirkcaldy Dysart in the league, which is a very, very important game.
6: When you say important, why is that then?
7: No, it's a league game, and the other league games are very, very important. And our league form has been good, so it's a very, very important game for us. So, you know, we'll look forward to it, and hopefully the lads can put on the performance that they put on today and put on in the other five league games that they've been playing, and hopefully we can get the 3 points. But it'll be very difficult because Kirkcaldy and Dice are a very good side as well.
6: Sounds good and promising. Was there many people up there watching the game today, Dave?
7: Yeah, there was. Listen, there was quite a good wee turnout from Hullaby, supporters. So yeah, it was a good wee gate. But the time that you take the officials, because we had linesmen and things today, the time you take that off and you split the gate money, there wasn't a lot left for both teams. But listen, it is what it is, but it was good we turned out, yeah, for the Hollyby supporters, and it was the usual East House's Lorry supporters, so it wasn't bad, Russell.
6: Well, what can I say about good luck next week? So what about one of the players? Who would you say stood out from the rest of the team in today's match then?
7: Well, I could have probably picked the 10 of them as for man of the match, but for me, wee Finn Malloy, who just come back, he was away last weekend on holiday, but and with Ryan McQueenie going on holiday today, Finn went in, took the position and grabbed it with both hands, and he was absolutely outstanding. So Finn got man of the match, but as I said to you, it could have been anyone out in the 10 players that were playing on that pitch today could have got man of the match. But Finn Malloy, for us, got man of the match, so good on him. And he's a cracking wee prospect. It was good to see Finn get man of the match.
6: Well done. Right, Dave, we'll catch up with you in your next game.
7: Perfect, no worries. So I'll not speak to you next Saturday then, because I'll have a free Saturday off, Russell. But and then we'll have a Tuesday night, and then the following Saturday, I think it's Whitehall, actually. Is it Whitehall, or then maybe the next against Saturday? 26th, anyway, I'm rambling on.
6: Well, you may or may not have heard that Black Diamond FM, the sports programmes, got the award in Renfrew last night.
7: Perfect. Oh, that's great. Excellent. No, you do a good job for local football and local sports and things. Not just football, all the sports. And it's great. You know, it's great for us guys, managers and coaches and things like that coming on and speaking about our clubs and things. So, yeah, well deserved for you guys. Well done.
6: Well, it's thanks to people like yourself that makes the programme interesting and different as well, Dave. You know?
7: Yeah, it's okay. You can send my fee later, Russell. I'm only kidding.
6: I'm not sure if I've got any of the coins left of that denomination, you know?
7: Yeah, definitely.
6: You have a good weekend.
7: And you. Okay, cheers
6: thanks. Bye-bye. Bye. There we are. Just a thanks to Dave, like everyone else that takes part in the programme. It's your award. It's not mine. It's not Black Diamond FM's. So that's the call, and we've got Luke Razook coming up talking about baseball. What will we be talking about this week? I've got one or two ideas, but I need to dig it out on my phone before he comes on, I think.

0: Oh, hell. Well, where is Luke Razook tonight, then? Let's just check and see what he says and find out. Right, hopefully he's going to come on. If not, I'll go to other sport. What do you think? I'll see, because he couldn't make last Saturday. I don't know about this Saturday. Where is Luke Razook? He's normally punctual, isn't he? Well, we'll wait on the phone coming. The phone flashing to let us know that he's on the phone. He is on the phone right now. Let's go live. Hi, Luke.
1: Hello, Russell.
0: Well, Luke, good to have you back here on Black Diamond FM again.
1: Yes, welcome back to our first pitch. Yes, updates on our playoffs mainly and post-season events. So, getting exciting out there in both brackets, single A and triple A.
0: Talk to me about it then.
1: Yes, so basically the Rays tomorrow are... there's one more chance for the Rays to... could carry on in the playoffs. So we've got a game in Glasgow. Well, of course, against the Glasgow Baseball Association. It's a wild card playoffs game. And if we win it, we would then take on another team. And that will most likely be Tampa Breakers, you know. So these are the current top position holders in the AAA table. You know, so that we still have a chance. You know, we've got a pretty decent squad for tomorrow. So should be fine.
0: A big challenge for you, is it not?
1: It is a challenge because you know, I mean, I'm pretty sure that Glasgow will be trying to secure the perimeter, so they'll be trying to lock in a strong pitcher, and you know, we've got two, potentially three pitchers. We ran our regular practice at Morgan Playing Fields yesterday, and they look pretty good in the bullpen. The bullpen is a little kind of practice area where we make sure that it's a little pitcher lab, you know, where we make sure that our pitcher, you know, do all right and get the necessary reps in before games or during games when they are subbed in or before they're subbed in.
0: Well, look, I've been doing a wee bit of research. One or two questions to ask you. Right? All about baseball. Right? What is an RBI? Or RBL it is?
1: RBI, no. It's an RBI. So basically, putting it in one word, it's an assist. So if a batter... helps a runner that is currently on bases or third base, for example. It could be second base with a massive hit or whatever hit. If the batter brings a runner from the bases and the runner scores, that's an RBI.
0: Looks like an L here, but yeah, an RBI, right? and it says here, if a player has 60 RBIs on the season... That means he scored a base runner, 68 times.
1: Yeah, exactly. So basically, RBIs are very highly scored in the player stats. You know, so basically, if you help a run to score, it's like, you know, it's like in football, if you have a massive duo, attack, striker and wing or whatever, and you got a pass, boom. The score scores, that's you know, that counts as well. Of course, the score goes on to the one who scores, but assists matter too. This one is an important one because, you know, you have to be a strong passer and you have to help the runner in. And you know, sometimes these help win games, you know. So these are important plays.
0: And would you do that with any particular runner, or would it be for anyone?
1: So basically, okay, so you've got three base, you've got first base, second base, third base, and let's say you've got a runner on third base, okay, and there's a hit, a ground ball or whatever, and if that runner scores, well, because the third base runner is the closest one to home plate, and home plate is the final stage of your square run, okay, and then if that guy comes in from the third base, you know, and touches the home plate, that's a run. That's you know, that's a score simply. Now, for example, you can have a runner on second, you know, and nobody on third, and, you know, you have a massive hit from the batter, which is a two-base hit, for example, as we call it, two-base hit or a three-base hit even, you know, and the runner from second scores, well, that's massive, you know. So your runner from the home plate, the batter gets the second, the guy from the second gets home, and that's a score. Or even, well, some of the most exciting situations, you got three bases loaded or two bases loaded, and the batter helps both runners from second and third score. That's a double RBI. You got triple RBI. Oh, my goodness. I mean, you're in heaven on the statistics. And the last but not least is your grand slam. And the grand slam is that if your batter, so you imagine a situation, you've got bases loaded, runner on first, runner on second, runner on third, okay? And the hitter hits a home run. Now, that is the clinch of the deal, okay? So you get a triple RBI, four runs in total, because the batter ultimately scores as well after a home run. So that's the top-notch stuff. That's the highest you can get.
0: How can the batter score as well?
1: Yeah, of course, yes, because he hits a home run. And if a batter hits a home run, then he basically just trots around the square, you know, as he goes first, second, third, and back home, because a home run is an automatic point.
0: Right, okay, automatic.
1: Yeah.
0: Right then, I hope you don't mind me just bringing up a couple of these points.
1: No.
0: BB or base on balls.
1: Yeah, base on balls. So that's, you see, remember when we were talking, and I hope all the listeners remember when we were talking a little bit about, you know, the pitching and types of pitches and strikes, how when you swing three times and you don't hit the ball, that's three strikes and then you're out. But wrong pitches are called balls, right? So if you get four balls, then you get you walk to the first base for free. Okay, you don't have to hit the ball to get there because the pitcher made four mistakes. That's a BB, so that's a base free. In our internal language, we call it a walk.
0: A walk in the park.
1: A walk in the park. I mean, exactly, that's what it's all about.
0: Okay, what does it mean to hit for the cycle? Do you know that one?
1: To hit for the cycle.
0: Yeah. I'll explain. Hitting for a cycle means a player has hit a single, double, triple, and a home run all in one game. Pretty rare.
1: Yeah. You've been telling. I mean, you know what, Russell? I can't get more impressed by your research, okay? Well, this is great, yeah. Yes, there you go.
0: Well,
1: there you
0: go. I mean, they say it's pretty rare. They say it's pretty rare. Almost the equivalent of a pitcher throwing a no-hitter. What's a no-hitter?
1: No hit in a game whatsoever.
0: Oh, right, yeah.
1: Yeah, no hit, which is like, you know, I mean, that's very unusual. I don't think I had a cycle game where that happened ever in my life, I don't think. I'm just trying to think. The busiest times, you know, I can't recall. So, yeah, very, very rare situation, but well done. I think it's, you know, it brings motivation and inspiration for our tomorrow's game. I'll make sure to inspire my players to get one of those.
0: Well, they know what you're talking about.
1: Absolutely. You know, I mean, tomorrow, I'm pretty sure the, we've got Glasgow. You know, they play one pitcher. But I'll tell you, what's the story, really, Jacob? You know, he's a really, I mean, he doesn't pitch really fast, for example, okay? But he's really consistent, you know? And it's not fast pitching, but he's got one pitch that is that turn, that kind of sliding you know, changes speed slightly type of thing, which tricks a lot of batters. So I like batting against him. Oh, by the way, I'm playing tomorrow after a break because you know, the numbers require me. So I'm in the lineup, which is fantastic. I'm very happy. Still post-injury stuff, but yeah. So, but Jacob is an interesting one. So they'll definitely be fielding Jacob tomorrow, and he'll be on the mound. But who they'll put after Jacob, I don't know. We, however, will be starting with our Fabio Calderon, who's originally he's a shortstop. He plays between second and third infield position, and then after that, we will be trying again our Hikaru Hanawa, a Japanese player on the mound as well, who's got. Yeah, he's got some great pitch in there. Third pitcher, or as we call it, the closing pitcher. That's a surprise. I'm not revealing that.
0: Good luck to you in the game tomorrow, then.
1: Yeah. We've got a few. Well, single A brackets are battling it out as well. Glasgow games, and so we've got games in Glasgow. Unfortunately, we had a forfeit. One team, so games in Edinburgh are not happening tomorrow, and that was Devils Angels. Unfortunately, that one won't go ahead. But well, we've got the Glasgow action on the cards, which is really good. So yeah, should be fun. We've got super cool umpires with us. I think it's packed field actually, because we'll be getting one main plate umpire, who's the geared up one behind the catcher, also geared up, and line umpires or base umpires, you know. So yeah, I don't think they'll miss any blip there.
0: I've got a question for you.
1: Yeah, go on then.
0: What do you think next? Oh, right.

0: prepares for a pitch. He puts his hand together, a hand in a glove with the ball, and this is where, well, we call it a wind-up. Well, a wind-up starts, okay? So he kind of puts his hands closer to his chest and lifts that leg, you know?
1: Yeah, I remember that, yeah.
0: Exactly, exactly. And takes a step forward and, you know, and throws the pitch. And of course, tries to throw it as good as fast as possible. But sometimes there are certain rules of wind-up being accurate and inaccurate. Okay, so for example, you have to have your hands in a certain way, your legs have to work in a certain way, they have to be attached to the pitching plate as well. Bulks are many. Okay, so we won't have enough time today, tomorrow, and in a week's time to explain all the bulks. But basically, it's bad behavior, leg or hand, or pickoff, for example. A pickoff is the pitcher's attempt to throw a ball to one of the bases when a runner is in a leadoff. So runners, you know, try to steal bases, and there's a possibility to pick them off basically by throwing the ball from the mound, canceling the pitch, okay, before the wind up, and throwing a ball to one of the bases, one, two, or three, you know. And if we get that runner who's in a leadoff from one of the bases, not touching the base, and you tag him, that's an out as well, okay. So, but if you do it wrong, if you do that pickoff attempt badly, then that's a balk. So basically, a balk, in a nutshell, is the pitcher's mistake. And if this happens, any runners on bases advance one base, but not the hitter.
1: When you say it's the pitcher's mistake, is that intentional?
0: No. In most cases, it's unintentional. Sometimes I don't know what sort of strategy would have it that a pitcher would do a bulk delivery, deliberately, but no, it's not intentional. It's usually a mistake, you know. Sometimes there's a lot going on in that head, and you forget things, you know, and you perform your wind up badly or you know, execute the pickoff badly, et cetera, and then the umpire's kind of, you know, expands his hands and he goes, "Oh, whoa, that's a balk. And so the play stops. Everybody's disappointed, of course, on the defending team. And everybody, usually in this situation, all players try to question that situation. "Oh, what are you talking about? That's not balk. and then, you know, your umpire has to explain, and they're usually pretty good. We've got a bunch of great umpires who know all about balks. I'll tell you, for the many, many, many, many, many, many years I played baseball, I don't always know when a balk happens, you know, because there are so many types of balks. Bad foot positioning, wrong move of the leg when throwing the ball to one of the bases, and so on, you know. I think I know most, but not perfect there.
1: I've saved the best for last, actually. I confuse you saying this was the last one. It's not really. If a baseball hits the ground before arriving home and bounces across the plate in the strike zone, is that a strike?
0: If a ball, who throws the ball, pitcher?
1: Doesn't it say? If the baseball hits the ground before arriving home.
0: Nah, it's not cricket. No, that's a ball.
1: Is it?
0: Yeah, oh yeah.
1: Oh, it's cricket.
0: I love you today. Now, I love the back of the questions today, honestly.
1: But yeah, honestly, that's it. Is it a strike? If it bounces across the plate in the strike zone, is that a strike?
0: No, it's a ball. That's not a strike.
1: Oh, well, I thought I'd ask. But there you are.
0: Can I tell you something? So, for example, we sometimes get, obviously, with millions and millions of cricket players, you know, around the scene in Scotland, UK, and whatever, we very often, as you can imagine, get, you know, former cricket players, you know, and that happens sometimes, that a cricketer forgets himself, or a bowler, you know, forgets himself and chucks that ball into the ground, where that brings a lot of confusion on the field. No, the answer to all the listeners and all newly born baseball enthusiasts trying to get to grips with baseball rules, the pitch has to be thrown above the ground into the strike zone, which is between the knees and mid-chest.

0: batter and the width of the home plate, which is a kind of a plate on the ground. And it's usually white, unless it's dirty.
1: That varies, by the way. It must, because, listen, I'm short. Yeah. Are you tall?
0: Yeah, exactly. So, for example, we've got Justin Grant, okay, one of our players, who's extremely tall. And so, basically, oh, poor guy. His strike zone is extremely big, you know. So, pitchers are usually happy. So, they either crouch or whatever, you know. But, yeah. But we have also shorter players in the league. And, oh, my goodness, they can be really tricky for the pitchers. And pitchers get frustrated.
1: Well, then, Luke, come to the end of our wee chat again. I hope you didn't mind me posing these questions.
0: No, wonderful. I loved it, actually.
1: So everyone knows a wee bit more about baseball rather than the pitcher or whatever, you know?
0: I will say that today, Russell, you were our, as we call it, lead-off hitter. You got us to the first, second, third, and home plate with all the questions. So, yeah, that went really, really well. Anyway, thank you very much for the first pitch time today, Russell. And just a reminder, tomorrow we're playing in Glasgow at Tollcross Park, if anyone's there. First game is 10:30, second game is 2 p.m., and that's Edinburgh Race, Glasgow Baseball Association. Other than that, our season will go until the end of October before our two-month break. And our last sessions at Morgan Playing Fields are next week. Wednesday and Friday from 6 to 8 and then Sundays 1 p.m. throughout the rest of September and October. And one last thing, we've got fantastic news to share. We officially were allowed to build a professional baseball backstop at Morgan Playing Fields, so that will be happening very, very soon. This field is looking amazing.
1: Well done. All that work and effort is producing results.
0: Yes, and that was recognised by Lord Provost yesterday at the City Chambers as well. I'll send out a few pictures for you because we are being recognised on the official level. That's a story for the next first pitch because it's a developing story, so I'll tell you all next Saturday if possible.
1: Thanks very much, Luke. You have a good weekend. Have a good day tomorrow and good luck.
0: Thank you. You too, Russell, and thank you again.
1: Right, bye. Bye-bye. Luke Razouk, and Razouk, that's the way I say it anyway. And how do you spell that, Razouk? Let's have a wee look. It's R-A-J-C-Z-U-K, Razouk. Right, Jamie Smith coming up next. Jamie Smith from Dalkeith Thistle. And Dalkeith were playing this afternoon. And how did their game go? Well, I think Jamie will be quite happy to tell you how the game went. And we're green to go. So let's find out from Jamie about the game and how it went. Hi, Jamie. 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
2: Hello, how are you?
1: Not too bad. Well, a game today. Right, how did it go? And what were you playing? Was it a league game or a cup game you were playing today?
2: Yeah, we were the only league game in the league today, so it was only us, the rest in cup action, so playing Edinburgh CFC today.
1: What's your thoughts on playing Edinburgh CFC then before the game?
2: Before the game, obviously Darren Affleck and Kenny Jack were former coaches here, so I thought they'd have them up for it. They'd be quite aggressive on trying to go on the front foot against us. So we were prepared. They had a couple of no bad results against Vale of Leven and Hoyk in London the last couple of weeks, and maybe we faltered the first two games definitely. So we knew we had to be up for a fight today. And to be fair, that we just came out of the traps, knocked the ball about pretty well. It was pretty windy. The wind was coming across the pitch today. We had it the first half. I'd say we kept the ball pretty well. We scored within the first 8 minutes, which is always a great start. Dylan Gregg from a Lewis Russell assist. And from there, we really were just on the front foot and we took the game to them. Kieran Richmond scored again in the 23rd minute. Again, Lewis Russell involved with the play, cut the ball back, and Kieran's put up the in the roof of the net. So, really good start. We scored again in the first half, 3-0. Daniel Lenny, he's done a great run from a corner from when he took it short, and then he's cut across and put it on his left foot and put it in the back of the net, which is great. He's from about 18-19 yards, he's a right footer, so he put on his left and finish with a composed finish is really good. So we're really confident going into half time. We're really happy with the performance.
1: Well, happy with performance, but then again, the result, you must have been happy with that.
2: Yeah, definitely. We did say going into the second half, just do the same again, just keep going, try and get as many goals as we can. Edinburgh came out a wee bit better. We knew that would happen. We probably never go out of second game for the second half. But we scored another 2 goals. Jordan Mackey and Aaron Falls came on off the bench. Aaron, so it was good to see him score. Electric pace, just got him behind and put in. So yeah, 5-1 the final score. Obviously very happy with a 5-1 score. And they're setting standards, I feel, over the last couple of weeks, last 3 games in the league, they're now not being beat. So it's all about taking it game by game, but definitely I can see improvement in the performances as we go along.
1: Jamie, in your eyes, which one was the best goal that was scored this afternoon? Which one stood out for you?
2: And they were actually all very good, well-worked goals. I'd maybe say the first one, Dylan Gregg's goal, it was quite an intelligent play from... It was a good press from us, aggressive press, and we've got in and Lewis has taken a really good touch into the box, and he had the chance to shoot, but he's decided the right option is to cut it back to Dylan, and he's put it in the net. So just from the press right through to the last stage of play, I felt it was a really good goal. But as I said, all 5 goals were really well worked today, and that's pleasing to see.
1: 5 goals, 6 goals. Well, was the crowd there to watch your success today in the game?
2: They normally stand behind the dugout, so I can't see. It wasn't the most busy match in the world. I'd probably say about 60 people. Again, it's nice to see some coaches and players from the Community Cup come along to watch us and support us, so hopefully they just keep building in and we get more and more as the season goes along.
1: What's your next game then?
2: Next game, we're in the Cup against Dundonald Bluebell away. So we're in Fife next week. So obviously it's going to be a harder game. It's a wee bit of a respite from the league. Probably would prefer a league game now just the way it's going, but... We'll go there with no pressure on us. We know we're the underdogs, so we'll give it our best go.
1: Well, I hope you do, and I hope you come away with another good result for Dalkey Thistle.
2: Yeah, definitely. Yeah, we'll give it our best next week. But this week, it's going to be a good weekend. It was a good result, so we can all leave with a smile on our face.
1: What about futsal nowadays?
2: Futsal, the regional league, so the B team's just starting back. It's a wee bit later it's starting, so... the regional league starts in the Super League. There's been a few changes, so a couple of teams are disputing the changes. So it's delayed the kickoff to the season. So hopefully we'll be up and running. I believe the fixtures are coming out maybe tomorrow because they've resolved stuff. But as soon as I know, I'll let you know. But at the moment, they're sort of in the dark for the start of the league. But we're ready to go. We're still training, and we had a friendly with the younger team on Wednesday just to keep ticking over. So not a lot of report back from the futsal at the moment, but hopefully we'll be up and running soon.
1: A friendly, what team were you playing against, and was there a final score that you want to tell us about?
2: I wasn't there because I was training, and I generally can't remember the score now. I believe it's Scottsdale won, and I believe the report back was they were a wee bit rusty. So we'll have to get about it. We've got training tomorrow, training Monday, and I think we've got... we're just training Wednesday and all. So they're putting in the work, so hopefully that rustiness goes away, but you can know what it's like. You can never tell until there's a league game.
1: They're having more training in Dalkey Thistle.
2: That's all we're doing at the moment, just waiting for the start.
1: Well, good luck when it does start. And you say a bit rusty. Well, you tell me what team isn't rusty at the beginning of any season.
2: That's the thing. It's been a quite a long weeks off with the futsal. When you're in it, it's intense, but you seem to get a few more weeks off than you're not doing regular football. So they have to keep at it, but it's hard because it's a smaller sport, I would say. There's not as many teams going around, so it's hard to get the friendly sometimes unless you're willing to travel. So there's always going to be a wee bit rust there.
1: Well, rusty means that there's room for improvement. After today's game, can you improve on that? Well, it'll be a different game.
2: Definitely.
1: It'll be a different game. Your next game will be different. Let's see what you can do at this game. Thanks very much, Jamie, for the call.
2: No problem. Thanks for having me on.
1: And well done today.
2: Thank you very much.
1: Right, bye. Have a good weekend.
2: Same to you. Thanks.
1: Right, bye. Jamie Smith, co-manager of Dalkeith Thistle. There we are. And that rounds up the calls, which in total is 21 this afternoon, which I think is quite good, with not as many games to cover, but 21 calls I think is really, really good. Going to play this track. Quite appropriate, I think, after last night, is it not?

0: Well, let's leave the music and let's get on to the results, the football results, starting off with the Scottish Premiership. Aberdeen 0, Kilmarnock 0, Dundee United 1, Falkirk 1, Rangers 1, Motherwell 0. St Mirren versus Selkirk. Selkirk, shut up. St Mirren versus Celtic kicks off at 8 o'clock. Sometimes that does happen when you're talking about certain things. No disrespect to Celtic. St Mirren versus Celtic, 8 o'clock kickoff, right. That is the Scottish Premiership results. Let's move down the leagues to the Championship. And Arbroath 1, Dunfermline Athletic 1. Inverness Caledonia Thistle 0, Raith Rovers 2. Partick Thistle 1, Erie United 0. Queen's Park 2, Greenock Morton 1. Scottish League 1. Cove Rangers 1, Alloa Athletic 1. East Fife 2, Ross County 2. East Kilbride 0, Hamilton Academical 1. Peterhead 0, Montrose 3. Queen of the South 2, Adrianians 1. Scottish League 2, Clyde 3, Edinburgh City 2. Dumbarton 2, Elgin City 1. Forth for Athletic 0, Stranraer 3. Kelty Hearts 2, Annan Athletic 1. Stirling Albion 0, the Spartans 2. Right, let's move on to East of Scotland Football League and let's have a look through these scores, full-time scores. Armadale Thistle 2, Edinburgh United 0. Burnt Island Shipyard 2, Dunipace 3. Cowdenbeath Central 3, Ormiston Primrose 0. Dalkeith Thistle 5, Edinburgh Community Football Club 1. East Houses Lily 1, Hillabeath Hawthorne 3. Edinburgh South 3, Bells Hill Athletic 4. Falthouse United 3, Stirling University 2. Harthill Royal 6, Glasgow University 3. Hoikrol Albert 8, St Cuthbert's Wanderers 0. Inverkeithing Hillfield Swifts 2, Eglinton 6. Kennaway Star Hearts 0, Crossgates Primrose 3. Canoole 2, Irvine Victoria 1. Leith Athletic 5, Saltcoats Victoria 2. Livingston United 1, Clydebank 4, Lochore Welfare 2, West Park United 4. Musselburgh Athletic, no score up there, but I will have it on my phone anyway. Newborough 2, Stonyburn 3. Newborough 2, Stonyburn 1. Newton Grange Star 3, Dalbeattie Star 0. Preston Athletic 0, Albion Rovers 1. Pumpherston 1, Bonessa United 5. Sauchie 0, Thornton Hibs 1. St Andrews United 2, Castle Milk 0. Vale of Leithen 0, Heriot-Watt University 3. And West Calder United 0, University of Stirling 8. Whitburn 1, Edinburgh University 3. That's after penalties. And finally, Whitehill Welfare 2, Griffnock 0. And there's the scores for the East of Scotland Football League. How did your team get on? Only you can tell me that. Right, let's have a quick look and see if we've got any rugby results in. And they're usually very, very late in bringing up the results. Have we got results in? Let's have a quick look. No, results are in with the rugby. Let's have a look. Arnold Clark Men's Premiership. Edinburgh is 7, Ayr 82, Hoyk 29, Kelso 28, Melrose 10, Glasgow Hawks 50, Watsonians 25, Glasgow Hutchesons Aloysians is 23. The National League 1, Bigger 34, Burramuir 33, Gala 41, Glasgow High Kelvinside 22, Musselburgh 36, Marr 34, Selkirk 38, Jed Forest 31, Stirling County 50, Glasgow Academicals 33. Now, National League 2, Dundee Rugby Club, Kirkcaldy, no scores put up. Gordonians 54, Preston Lodge 15, Newton Stewart 24, Falkirk 27, Peebles 39, Stewart's and Melville 26. And that's all for the rugby this afternoon here live on Black Diamond FM. Coming up after international news at 6, we will be talking to Sandy Howden from Dalkeith Petanque Club. The latest news, what's happening round and about all the piece, or some of them anyway, like Portobello, or maybe even Pathead, you know, all these pieces are been developing over the last few months or few years, still in development stages. But how are the teams getting on? How is Dalkeith Petanque Club getting on as far as the games are concerned? Well, Sandy Howden's came in without any notes today. It must be all in his head. Well, we're coming up to international news. That's Saturday Sport Live, finished for today. You can go to www.blackdiamondfm.com/catch-up. Right, the next programme coming up next is not on catch-up because it is a temporary programme. You will have to listen to it live. Dalkeith Petanque Club, train for fight boxing, and a racing car driver from Pennycook, all coming up between 6 and 7 here on Black Diamond FM. But before that, we do have the international news at 6.
1: From the Scarnie Centre at 6, masked protesters have now cleared away after blocking roads and causing delays around the Port of Dover. People can now access the site as usual, following delays of almost an hour earlier. Police say no arrests were made. Russia and Ukraine have agreed to temporarily pause strikes on each other's capitals while US envoys hold peace talks in both countries. Jared Kushner and Steve Witkoff arrived in Moscow earlier, where they're due to meet President Vladimir Putin. Our Russia correspondent Ivor Bennett isn't convinced there'll be substantial progress just yet, though.
2: Vladimir Putin is still demanding all of the Donbass region in any peace deal, including territory his forces haven't yet taken. For Ukraine, though, that is a red line they will not cross. Zelensky does not want to surrender territory that has cost him and his country so much to defend.
1: Reform UK set out plans to raise the tax-free personal allowance to £15,000 if it's voted into power. The party's Treasury spokesperson also revealed he'd like to see that climb further to £20,000 eventually. Jaguar Land Rover's revealed it's cutting jobs. The car manufacturer, which is owned by Indian firm Tata Motors, is opening a voluntary redundancy scheme. In sport, Manchester City have made it 3 wins from 3 by beating Coventry 1-0 in the Premier League. Erling Haaland was on target. Tottenham still haven't scored after 3 matches, but they did get a point in Nottingham Forest in a game that finished goalless. Spurs boss Roberto De Zerbi says they need some luck.
3: So in build-up, we played very well. We decided very well. In the last third, I think we can be better, much better.
1: Crystal Palace came from behind to win 3-2 at Fulham. In the Scottish Premiership, Rangers beat Motherwell 1-0. Dundee United equalised late to draw 1-1 with Falkirk. Aberdeen were held 0-0 by bottom club Kilmarnock. Celtic play St Mirren later. That's the latest. I'm Barry Weir.
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0: And this is Saturday Sport Live Extra. That's right, community sport here on Black Diamond FM, taking you right through from now until 7 o'clock. I was just saying to Sandy Howden there, the next programme coming up is at 8 till 10, Clayton P with R&B. Right, it's like a poem, isn't it? Clayton P with R&B, so you won't forget that. That's between 8 and 10. But before that, we've got the community sports news. And I've brought Sandy Howden back into the studio. Hi, Sandy.
6: How are you doing, Russell? Okay?
0: I'm doing okay. Well, Sandy?
6: I'll start congratulating you on the award. Absolute fantastic. Well deserved.
0: Oh, it was.
6: It was. It's a fantastic station for news. Brilliant.
0: Sports news.
6: Sports news, yeah.
0: Yeah. Black Diamond FM won the award, but it was for the sports news.
6: Yeah.
0: The sports programmes. Wednesday Sport Live and Saturday Sport Live, which we do have a lot of support from the various people like of yourself and managers and reporters coming on. It was built up from nothing, by the way. Originally,
6: right.
0: I was asked, can you do the sports programme? Yes. There's a time. Get on with it. You make up the programme. And it moved on from there, and we gained extra time as time went on. And, of course, Wednesday Sport Live and Saturday Sport Live now is the forefront of sports news and sports programmes now, according to awards last night, right across the Central Belt, you know. But again, if you don't put in for this sort of thing, you won't win.
6: I mean, I've listened to it for years, you know, and it's on, the Black Diamond's on my radio in the kitchen all the time.
0: A wide variety of music and programmes as well. Right, let's get on with why I brought you in here to the studio before time moves on. Well, what about... Will we start off with Dalkeith or will we start off with the Tonkin General and the, can I say, West, Mid and East Lothian?
6: Yeah.
0: Is there any in West Lothian?
6: No much. We'll stick with Mid Lothian and East Lothian.
0: Not at the moment. You know, I was speaking to someone, right? And that was last night. And we were asking what we cover on the sports programmes. And this woman said, I've heard you talking about Petonk, but we don't hear about Petonk anywhere else. Although it's not new, it's still not widely publicised.
6: Yep.
0: Except on Black Diamond FM.
6: Black Diamond. You've been a great supporter of Petonk, Russell.
0: So are you talking about general, or are you talking about Dalkeith in particular?
6: Well, I'll start with Dalkeith then. We're going great. We're renewing our membership this year, and already we're about 10% up. And normally, by the time the stragglers come in renewing, the ones that you know that will renew and that, our membership will be up about 20%.
0: Wow, that's quite good. Yeah. You started with nothing.
6: In the first 2 years, we fell away, and then it picked up, and then we always landed up with more members. But this year, we've started with more members, so we're going to pick up again.
0: It's all about publicity. Yep. It's all about letting the community know out there that, listen, there is Petonk clubs in your area.
6: That's right.
0: Go along, try it, join the club and be part of the Petonk community.
6: That's it. And you got to publicise it and send it out. And I do that all the time, and I get great help for yourself. But the Facebook is just fantastic for that. Fantastic. We've got our first open, an invitational open. Because we've only got six piece, we can invite clubs. And we've invited 11 clubs plus our own for next week.
0: So it's 12, which is ideal for your six piece.
6: Yep. So they're comfy everywhere, Selkirk, Stirling, Selkirk, Stirling, Haddington, Pennycook, it's all over. So we're looking forward to next. This is our first attempt, but I'm quite sure it'll go well.
0: And do you think that the numbers are increasing? You've got 20% up. Do you think the numbers increasing for the various other clubs?
6: Yes, they are. The numbers overall, it's increasing. The numbers have really increased. It's doing well. I'm on the Scottish Petanque Association Development Committee for Region 4, which is both Lothians. This is why I go about speaking about other pieces and bringing publicity to it. And it's going really well. On Portobello just now, I've got a meeting on Tuesday with Edinburgh Council to see if they can revive their peace, which is, there's not a lot of damage done it, but there is damage round the edges.
0: Are you telling me Portobello's in Edinburgh?
6: Yes.
0: Right, just to let everybody know, it's right. not in it's not in Midlothian, it's not in East Lothian,
6: it's Edinburgh.
0: It's towards Edinburgh.
6: Yeah. I knew about it 6 years ago when I started on trying to get Petank Peace built, and I was just sitting thinking about it one night. I said, I'm going to visit Portobello and see what's up. I put out the bugle call, and about 12 players from all over the Lothians, we met at the Peace, we cleaned it up. We had a few games. I goes, right, this could be a goer to revive it. And I went onto their social media, the Portobello people, and what a reception I got. Unbelievable. I contacted the MSPs, the MPs, the councillors.
0: Great support, isn't there?
6: Yep, yep. And once they found out, once I broke through...
0: How many of them are members?
6: None yet, because the club's not starting, but I counted them yesterday.
0: But what about your club? Any members?
6: Oh, Portobello? No, I know yet, because it's not started.
0: No, Dalkeith, I'm saying, when you talk about MPs and that, I'm saying, any members in your club?
6: In our MPs? Club, one councillor, but we've got great support from the council in Midlothian. It's it's brilliant. I just can't fault them.
0: Anyway, my fault there, jumping back.
6: Right, back to Portobello.
0: Portobello.
6: Yeah, so what I've got now is 84 contacts that want to play petanque in Portobello.
0: How many members have you got?
6: We've got, right now, 61.
0: And you've got 84 people interested in Portobello?
6: Yeah.
0: A good start if they all come along.
6: They'll know what join, no. obviously, but I put out the post on social media. If you're interested in petanque in Portobello, give it a like or send me an email. And I got about a dozen emails, which included 14 people. You know, there was couples, me and my husband. Everybody's liked, so I've saved their name, and it's 84 people that are interested. It's unbelievable.
0: You know what's good about it, right? You're not in the house. You're not sitting watching the telly.
6: Yeah.
0: You're not, by the way... I'm bad for it as well, on the phone or on your iPad or playing games,
6: yeah.
0: right, during an afternoon where it has been sunny and that, where you're outside, you're meeting people,
6: yeah.
0: the community, different people, and very, very friendly in helping you to learn and to play petanque, and it's outside, fantastic. Maybe there's a change that people want to be outside now.
6: And it's not expensive. The club, Dalkeith. I'll finish up on Portobello first. I've got a meeting on Tuesday that she eventually wrote back, the woman that's in charge of parks, and she goes, I see what's happening on social media. We'll meet on Tuesday morning at 10 o'clock and we'll see what we can do. So that's a goer. Coming back to Dalkeith, with our membership on the up, one of the best things that's happened in the club is the women have approached me and they want to start a women's group inside the club, and it's just took off. Absolutely brilliant. They play on a Friday, a women's group that's playing for a cup on Friday. It's brought the women's membership up from 23% to 39%.
0: Wow.
6: And there's more to come. It's just, well...
0: What is it? People want to play petanque.
6: A lot of people have played it, and a lot of us have played it in France. Oh, I really like this idea. I want to come along. But it's through social media. It's the only way you can do it. That's how they contact you.
0: New technology nowadays.
6: It's absolutely brilliant. I mean, when we started the piece at Dalkeith, I needed the top in. So I went onto social media in Dalkeith. I says, I need 5-ton bags of granite sand. They're £54 plus VAT each. I need 5. And I got them in 35 minutes for 5 different people.
0: Is that right?
6: Yep.
0: Lying in your garden. Here's a bag.
6: No, I know. The guy at Newton Grange that was supplying it, there's a big quarry there behind the white gates. No, a lot of people know about it, but he brought it down and he spread it for me. He brought it down.
0: Where about in Newton Grange?
6: You know the white gates? There's garages in there at the corner, at the crossroads.
0: What crossroads? Speak to me.
6: Well, the double roundabout.
0: That's what I call it, a double roundabout, aye.
6: The double roundabout. There's white gates on one of the corners. You go right down and right in amongst the trees is a huge quarry.
0: Is it?
6: Yep.
0: Is that the walkway that you can go down?
6: I'm not sure.
0: In the back of the garage?
6: Is there a walkway? There may be, aye. I'm not sure. I just drove down where... I've only been down there, well, the times when I was dealing with the quarry guy.
0: All right, there you are.
6: But that's the power of social media. And the girls' club, well, not a club, it's the girls' group, are just doing fantastic.
0: Oh. Unbelievable. And then it'll be the girls versus the men.
6: Aye.
0: Who's going to win? Girls.
6: Well, there's some cracking players in amongst them. Right now, we got our first member playing for Scotland, Catherine Rankin. Kathleen Rankin. She's away down to Western Supermare with the Scotland team.
0: Wow.
6: Playing the English counties. And they're playing right now.
0: Yeah, I do score.
6: No, because I've been busy the day today. Aye. I'll find about tonight. But that was our first player. There's two for Newton Grange away down. Alec Herriot and Liz Herriot. They've been selected to play for Scotland. They're down there. And two for Pennycook.
0: And when you think about it, the game of Petonk was, found and developed into clubs here in Midlothian, East Lothian, I say West Lothian anyway, right? And they developed into, now you're talking about playing for Scotland.
6: Yeah.
0: And you don't go that far back then. Nobody played for Scotland. Nobody played Petonk in these areas.
6: Well, how it started in Newton Grange, I was trying to get one for Dalkeith and I was having trouble getting a bit ground. I tried for Kings Park and down in the other park down the bottom of Dalkeith at the river, the Esk. And it was taking ages and Stevie Harley and Jake Herriot asked me to consider the bowling club. I came up, I said yes, so I had two bids going and the council came down in Newton Grange. We got that built, and within a year, 9 of them represented Scotland.
0: That just shows you.
6: That's in Newton Grange. I mean,
0: that of course, is due to the people who have the ability to play Petonk at a high level.
6: Well, what happened was Stevie Harley had already played for Scotland, but he was having to travel to Pennycook to train. And I didn't know Stevie at the time. I knew Jake vaguely. And we got one at Newton Grange, and that was it. The people there, they grabbed it with two hands. And there we are today. They're away playing for Scotland, lots of them.
0: What about Bonnerig then? Any update on Bonnerig?
6: I seen a post last week calling people to a meeting last Thursday at Lasswade School Library to form a committee for a piece that's getting built. That's about all I know. So Bonnerig may have one. I can't confirm it.
0: Listen, it will happen like every other place. Once the idea's thought about and then people like that chap is dealing with it, what's his name?
6: George Nicol.
0: Yeah. Then it plants a seed in everybody's mind. It would be great to have one in Bonnerig. Yes, it will be.
6: Yes, he called a meeting. It was a public meeting in the library a week last Thursday. I don't know the outcome yet, though.
0: It will happen.
6: Yep.
0: It's inevitable. That's a big word for me. Mm-hmm. Inevitable.
6: Pathhead, they're beginning to get together on a Thursday night.
0: Did they not have a problem up there, Pathhead?
6: It was inside the club. It was a club problem. There's a bar and there's a social club inside the village hall. That's what got into trouble. The village hall is functioning with everything else.
0: If you want any more information, go and Google the area. There must be a community link there somewhere if you want more information on it, rather than us talking about other problems. The main thing is we're talking about Petonk and piste.
6: East Lothian are building a new piste. down in Haddington.
0: Are they?
6: And Newton Grange are looking to extend on the bowling club down there. They've got the money for it. I'm not really sure.
0: When you say extending to the bowling club, is that where the building is? It used to be the pavilion.
6: The pavilion, yeah. Now there's tables at Part of it, and I believe that Newton Grange are building at the bottom end.
0: In front, or the same end?
6: At the hedge, you know, the furthest away from the pavilion, they're building.
0: Right down there. I used to come in a hole in the hedge there to go to the bowling club. And used to, and the pavilion was on the right-hand side, and left-hand side was the bowling green.
6: Yeah, so they are extending their piece numbers. East Lothian will from 6 to 18. Pennycook's doubled its size. It's just a growing and
0: taking
6: growing
0: off.
6: Sport. Yep. There's one opened in Kilmarnock. There's another one opened in Stonehaven. They're just popping up everywhere.
0: A pop-up piece.
6: Aye, pop-up
0: piece. Pop-up piece. There you are. I'll claim a victory for that. Pop-up piece. Right? You get pop-up. Events and that through Edinburgh and all that.
6: Yeah, but Dalkeith, we can't grow. We just the trees and everything around Dalkeith, we'll have to
0: you've
6: sit with
0: you've got what you wanted.
6: Got what we wanted, and it's working well.
0: And you've got the team. That woman's playing for Scotland. What beer do you want?
6: Kathleen,
0: you know?
6: Yes, she's away down now. Yeah. That's our first player for Scotland. Hopefully.
0: When's your next event coming up?
6: Next Saturday.
0: Next Saturday. Nothing before that.
6: No. There's a women's event on Friday. And it's caused that much a stir, this women's group, that all the other women around the clubs, it's really risen them up. And they're contacting us. And the Perth ladies want to come down. They're coming down on the 25th of September for a day. And they're going to Newton Grange on the 26th.
0: So they're spending 2 days?
6: Yeah, and then Dunbar on the 27th.
0: Oh,
6: Friday, Saturday. So it's a tour.
0: All right, aye.
6: But they, the contacts, the people were contacting Dalkeith about this women's group forming and what they're teaching each other and just, don't be afraid on the piece because you're in amongst men and that, you know, just stand up for yourself. They're doing great. Absolutely brilliant.
0: It sounds fantastic, what you started off. If I said to you, where did petanque start at the beginning of this period in time, right, whether it be East Lothian, Mid Lothian or West Lothian, where did it all start off?
6: For me personally, I started Newton Grange.
0: No, I don't mean you personally.
6: Right.
0: I mean,
6: where did it start? Right.
0: What was the first club?
6: Inverleith. They're the
0: in
6: first.
0: This Inverleith area, and rather Inverleith. Than
6: well, it's then Pennycook.
0: So Pennycook
6: John in this McAllister area. Up in Pennycook, yeah. They've been gone many, many years.
0: Look at it now.
6: Then I think Roslyn was next. Roslyn built their piece. Then it was Newton Grange. Then Dalkeith. Haddington always had one. Selkirk built one. Peebles had a brilliant place in Kelsey Park. But they sort of moved them out for some reason. And now they are in the Hydro. They got a tennis court in the Hydro.
0: Yeah.
6: And they built a piece there and it's brilliant. But they don't really mix. They sort of...
0: It's a club.
6: It's a club for the people in Peebles.
0: Yeah.
6: And they have friendlies with Dunbar and Cowsland or Cousland.
0: Whether it be a closed community club or not.
6: Doesn't matter, they're playing petanque.
0: Aye, that's right, petanque's important. Right, Sandy, I think we'd better move on because you've got two calls coming through.
6: Thank you, Russell.
0: And thanks very much for coming in again and talking live on this.
6: Thank you for asking me. Once again, well done.
0: Yes.
6: Well deserved.
0: I've still not had a chance to have a look at the message. The messages were unbelievable coming from all directions.
6: Of course.
0: Pointed at me, but I must point out that I'm the presenter, one of the presenters, Laird Gilfillan is the other one, here on Saturday Sport Live. He does Wednesday Sport Live now. We are presenting the programme, but it's down to everyone that takes part in it, including yourself. I know it's not football related, but, you know, it all makes for good listening to sport here in Midlothian, which travels further afield.
6: I mean, I've heard you reporting on everything, you know, sitting in the kitchen listening to your show.
0: Well, you have a good evening, you have a good weekend, and good luck next weekend. Friday, Saturday, Sunday, was it?
6: Well, see, women's on Friday, our open on Saturday, our normal rugby on Sunday, and we've got the Scouts on Monday, as Scouts are coming to play Patonk.
0: And rugby as well?
6: The Scouts, the locals.
0: Who did you say before that?
6: Our normal, it's the women's group Friday, our open on Saturday, a normal one on Sunday.
0: Normal, it was.
6: A practice, aye.
0: I read this, right, and it wasn't about Patonk, but it's interesting. It was about bowling. Now, think about this, right? They actually invited a care home along, right, to see what's going on and have a wee shot at bowling.
6: Yeah.
0: That same group gave them money as a donation and funding. Think about it.
6: Yeah.
0: And now you're thinking about it.
6: Our community, Patonk, they took on people with dementia. They took a group of dementia people and let them play Patonk. They are fantastic.
0: Right, now, Sandy, I'll have to move on. If you could see your way out.
6: Throw me out, yep.
0: Make sure the door's locked. Lock me in. Thanks very much again for the chat, Sandy. Right, bye. Have a good weekend. Better weekend next weekend. Right, so let's get Bobby Collins on next, talking about Train for Fight. Right, Bobby. I'm writing Bobby. What am I writing Bobby doing? It's not what I want to say. It's good to get an update with Sandy because Patonk's one of the biggest growing sport in the Lothians. Biggest growing sport. You've heard what Sandy's been talking about, right? So, hopefully we'll get Bobby Collins on now. Hopefully. We missed him last Saturday. So, we'll wait and see. Yeah, all over the social media about the awards ceremony last night. Videos, photographs, all the people who obviously got the awards. And, you know, Chris, that's the dad and his lad. Chris is the lad, of course. He's not the dad. He put a message out saying, although we've got sports awards and last night, there will be a lot of disappointed people, right, for the awards. But, you know, you took part, you done your best. You got the votes, which it's making people aware of all the different clubs and sport and football right throughout the central belt of Scotland. Right, let's go live with Bobby. Hi, Bobby.
7: Hi, Russell. Hiya.
0: Bobby, thanks very much for coming on this, Saturday Sport Live Extra for Community News. So, Train for Fight, it's still going on. You're still getting events, you're still getting the numbers along there, providing sell-out to boxing events here for Midlothian, up there at East Houses.
7: Yes, that's right, Russell, yeah. So we've got two events scheduled in for November. So guys just started our training camp last week, the week before.
0: You say two events. Back-to-back, isn't it? It's a weekend of boxing, isn't it?
7: Yes, so it's Friday the 20th of November and Saturday the 21st of November.
0: The last time we spoke about this, Bobby, about a back-to-back event like that, you said it was because the number of boxers that wanted to box or the number of boxers that you had going through Train for Fight, you really needed to make it two nights.
7: Yeah, you couldn't possibly do it all in one event. It's just now we've got 42 guys in just now, so you couldn't possibly put them on one event. It would just last all day, all day and all night.
0: 42 guys training to be boxers.
7: Yes.
0: Originally, when it started, what was your first into the boxers? How many did you start with?
7: About 10 or 12.
0: Now you've got 42.
7: 42, yeah, aye, so it's...
0: Bobby, where does it stop?
7: I know, aye, that's it, Russell, aye. Eventually it's going to possibly have to be three nights in boxing.
0: What? Difficult, a Friday, Saturday and Sunday night?
7: You'd probably have to do a Friday, Saturday and a Sunday afternoon.
0: Aye, definitely. Sunday afternoon would be good because, of course, people are more... they will go to a Sunday afternoon rather than a Sunday night where...
7: Yeah.
0: Because it's late, of course, or late-ish, rather than doing that and work on Monday morning. What sort of support have you had? You know, you're talking about 42 boxers. What support have you had from the local community about this Train for Fight events?
7: Well, the Miners Club are fantastic with us. We've just done like a bonus ball thing to get a personalised canvas with our logos and all that on, so we've done that. We've had McSense, they're really good with us too, that help us at McSense up at Mayfield. They're quite good with us. Brian Mackay and John Allen, Plumbing, they're all really good with us.
0: Yeah, that's local businesses as well. They want to become part of it because it's so successful.
7: Yeah, it's really, really, it's crazy. So even like the social media side, we're getting about 200,000 views a week. 200,000.
0: Yeah, 200,000. That's what I meant, 200. Yeah. Bet you never expected when you started this Train for Fight for it to be so successful as it is.
7: Nah, not really. No, I didn't.

0: and she's actually she's moved for the ladies' side and came to train for fight.
1: Right, so there's no barrier to any of the women joining train for
0: fight. No, there's just anybody almost for ages 18 and up, and we try to push it as more an experience than.
1: But the problem with that is if you've got one lady boxer going from train to fight, sorry, from the ladies' boxing club or ladies' boxing section to go to train for fight, if you've got one lady boxer, you need to match that. So how would you do that then?
0: I've got contacts all over Scotland. We've possibly got her a match. We're just waiting on confirmation of that. Possibly got a match for Jim and Paisley.
1: That's good.
0: Yeah.
1: But I do find that I relate to social media because you're really good with on social media with Train for Fight and that. And so are the boxers, I notice now. A lot of them are putting up posts and some of them saying, sorry, this time I can't make it. I can't do the boxing on 20th or 21st, right? What happens here? I mean, what's a normal... I'm not saying excuse. What is a normal thing that happens to boxers where, you know, they're put up for a fight on your card on the Friday or Saturday night, and then they've got to, what should I say, they have got to say, look, I can't make it. What's a general thing that's happened there?
0: Normally it could be by injury or family commitments or work commitments, then they just can't do that date.
1: It happens in any sport, doesn't it?
0: That's right, yeah, it can happen in any sport, family commitments or injuries or anything like that, Russell.
1: And the thing is that you've maybe matched that boxer up with someone else
0: Yeah.
1: who might be one of the other people that can't make it. No, but I'm saying you match him up with another boxer, but then that gives you a wee bit of, not a headache, but a wee problem that you've got to rematch, is that right?
0: That's right, yes, you've got to constantly so it's but sometimes it's just that you've always got guys that are looking to fight in further gyms and stuff like that, especially in our events. I get gyms messaging daily asking if we're looking for fighters and stuff.
1: Well, you will have for this weekend event coming up.
0: That's all started. So we're not quite at the matching process yet, but we've got all the gyms that are interested in. We've got lists of guys that we can possibly match up and stuff like that. So,
1: well, there's two things that come to mind, Bobby, about your club, about Train for Fight. One of them was where it was a weigh-in, and one of the boxers was overweight, and he wanted to meet his weight. He's running up and down, he's jumping, he's got God knows how many tops on, right?
0: Yeah.
1: And he did actually manage to make the weight. I was surprised. I didn't realise you could lose weight so quickly.
0: you can. Especially in our gym when it's really hot.
1: But he done it. And honestly, it was determined. And that determination, it paid off dividends and he did make his weight. The other one was when I went along to your introduction to the Train for Fight.
0: Yeah.
1: And maybe you can be a wee bit more elaborate than what I'm going to say about it. There's rules, and there's rules about when you sign up. What are the rules about the boxers that sign up?
0: Basically, they have to make like 80% of the classes. They have to make 80% of the classes, so they're in the gym 3 days a week, so they can't really miss a lot. And then they've got to do runs and stuff out with the gym and stuff like that. So it's just so that they're fit and ready to box.
1: And also, when you go into the gym, you've got to log on, haven't you?
0: Yeah, it's a barcode to scan, and that attracts their attendance. We've got an app on our phone, and that tracks all their attendance. Yeah, so it's basically a signing app, but it just tracks their attendance.
1: Yeah, and any deviation from the rules, bye.
0: That's it. Unfortunately, that's the hard part of it, but it's just, you can't, when it's boxing, you can't really have people cutting corners or stuff like that, Russell.
1: Especially when you're

0: going in the ring and up against a top boxer.
1: Yeah, that's it, aye.
0: So who's the top boxer at the moment, Bobby, in your club?
1: Gary Fairgrieve, I'd say. He was a good amateur. He just won a British title on our last show.
0: And top leader boxer in the club?
1: We've not really. It'll be Nicola now. So she's the only one on the lady we've got now.
0: Well, this event coming up, it takes a bit of organisation, and of course, I know you've got the paramedics there, and you've got the DJ, Kit Kat, as we'd call him normally. And you've got, I keep forgetting, the runner, everybody else.
1: Matty,
0: aye. And everyone else helping to organise it on the night. It's a doubler this time. So, good luck to everyone and your team to make it a fantastic event again.
1: That's it, Russell. Aye, they're always good events. They're always good. So, and the crowd are always happy at the end of the night. So that's the most important thing.
0: And I've also got food across the road.
1: That's right. Aye, and we had the snack van the last event. So that was really good.
0: Oh, that's right, I forgot about that, the snack van. Right, Bobby, listen, tell everyone your next event coming up and where it is and the name, of course.
1: It's just Train for Fight. It's Friday night and Saturday night fight nights on the 20th and 21st of November at East Sussex Miners Club.
0: And tell me, how much would it be to get in to watch?
1: It's about £30 or so.
0: Bobby, thanks very much for the call.
1: No problem, Russell. Thank you.
0: Have a good evening and have a good weekend.
1: Thank you. Thank you very much. Thank you.
0: Right, bye. Bobby Collins, Train for Fight. Right, the last call coming up is car racing driver and from Pennycook. Let's see if we can get Michael on the phone just now. But in the meantime, here's a wee bit of music.

0: Well, let's leave that music track just now, and we're going to go live. We're going to go live with Michael Waddell. Hi, Michael.
1: How's it going, Russell?
0: Not too bad. Where are you calling from, Michael?
1: Pennycook.
0: Not far from the studio down here in Newton Grange.
1: Yeah, not too far at all.
0: Earlier on tonight, I went live to Cowdenbeath Racewall, right, with Jack Wilson.
1: And okay.
0: He was telling us about a meet and greet with the drivers at Cowdenbeath Racewall today, and also the meeting at the Racewall tonight, which we link up quite fairly regular with Cowdenbeath Racewall. We actually do have links sometimes with the Knockhill Racing Circuit. But I noticed that you have been involved in cars and racing in the past.
1: Yeah, so I'm still racing today. I'm actually racing next weekend at Knockhill myself.
0: Are you? That's interesting. Right, so but where did all this start, Michael?
1: It all started in a go-kart track near Trinet, actually, Raceland. It's no longer there. It's now shut down. It's now a petrol station. So I started in go-karts racing there since I was about 12. And then in 2017, I got an opportunity to race cars. And then since then, I've just been racing since.
0: Well, you sent me a message. In 2017, you started in the Scottish Mini Cooper Cup. I love the Minis. I've always loved that car.
1: Yeah, no, I sort of raced that for 6 to 7 years, won the championship twice, you know, a fantastic series, a great car to race in. Not the fastest things in a straight line, but they could grip round corners like nothing else.
0: Ah, you're right, I love it.
1: Yeah, no, they're fantastic cars.
0: Yeah, the ones I remember were the Minis, and then there was the Coopers, the Mini Coopers, things like that, you know?
1: We raced the newer body shell style, so the 2006 to 2012 ones is the ones that we raced.
0: Yeah, but these were the cars of their time. The cars of their time was the Minis, the Escorts.
1: Yeah, exactly.
0: And I'll go back further with older cars, but I'm not going to mention them. The Minis, the Escorts, what was the other ones?
1: Oh, you've
0: got me thinking. Right, anyway, I loved the Mini. Small, but quite nippy at the same time.
1: Yeah, no, fantastic series.
0: Right, so you've got down here that you won the championship in 2021 and 2024. Since 2024, you started to race the Legends Championship. What happened to the 2 years in between?
1: We raced it again in 2023, but I didn't have the best results. So at that point, I decided to try and look for something new to do. And the Legends Car Championship was something that looked exciting to me. A completely different car from a Mini Cooper. So, yeah, no, that was the easy choice for me.
0: Now, you're racing. You're the racing driver. Are you the mechanic? Or have you got a team behind you?
1: No, I am not allowed near a spanner. I am not trusted with one. I have a team of guys. So I race with a team called Mini Max Motorsport, and they look after me, and they would not let me near any power tools, even if I tried.
0: Right, what's their names then?
1: So we have Scott McKenzie, who looks after me, Sam Rashid, and Keir Gardiner. They're the three main people who look after me.
0: And they're mechanics and bodywork as well?
1: Yeah. So they're the ones who, you know, they set up the cars during the week to make sure it's ready for me to go out. They're looking after me, so if I make any mistakes and hit anything and have damage, they're the ones fixing the cars.
0: You said cars, and then you said car. Have you got one car or more than one?
1: So there's multiple people on the team. So there's another boy who races with us called Jamie Blake. He races in the Legends as well. So they're looking after us as well, looking after him when we're out on circuit as well.
0: Right, so you've got two drivers in the team.
1: Exactly, yeah.
0: Both the same cars?
1: Yeah, so both of us race the Legend car, so he's got his own car that is similar to mine, just a different colour, basically. But he gets looked after as well.
0: Now, the Legends, talk to him about the Legends. You and your the other driver that is in your team, you've both got the same cars. Is every car in the Legend races exactly the same? What about the size engines? Exactly the same size engines?
1: Yeah, so it's a same spec series, so everyone is in identical cars. They're basically, they're actually all built in America, and then they're shipped over here, so they're just like an old hot rod sort of looking car is what they look like. And inside them is the engine is actually a motorbike engine. So it's a Yamaha MT09. So it's a motorbike engine inside a little space frame with some fiberglass bodywork put over the top to make them look like a car of some sort. But they are basically just a bit of scaffolding on wheels is the way I like to try and explain them.
0: Now, a lot of people that do race cars, whether it be stock cars, whether it be Formula cars or whatever, they've normally got a link to a garage, right? It's normally came from a family that's got a garage or a repair shop or that. What about your team? Where does that come into it?
1: So my family didn't have any ties to racing whatsoever. It just happened to be that it was something that I quite enjoyed and got into. And then it all kind of started for me because I managed to get myself a scholarship in 2017 with the team. To race, and then it's kind of just prolonged from there. The team Minimax Motorsport have been racing at Knockhill for 20 plus years now, I think. So they've always just been around the cars themselves. I think they first started the team when the series first started at Knockhill, the Scottish Mini Cooper Cup. So they were there for the beginning of time. And it was run by Scott McKenzie and a man called Craig Noble. And from then on, they've always just been interested in cars and then just ran the team throughout.
0: And you say you're racing next weekend, did you see it, Knockhill?
1: Yep, so we are into the penultimate round of our championship. I'm currently sitting second in the championship, so hoping to try and make some moves and get myself leading the championship before the last round in October.
0: And who are you up against?
1: My main competitors, there's four of us. The four of us are quite close. So in fourth place is a young boy called Angus Scrivenier, who is from Fife, a really up-and-coming driver. He's only 18 years of age, and he's showing good promise. In front of him is a man from Newcastle called Mark Beattie, and the person leading the championship is also a person from down south called Matthew Pape.
0: Knockhill Racing Circuit. What's your favourite turn? What's your favourite part? What's your favourite part of Knockhill when you're going round there?
1: I think it's the one that everyone knows Knockhill from. At Turn 1, Duffus Dip. There's no other corner like it in the UK where you're blind entry, blind exit. You're just flinging it over the kerb up at the top and hoping that you're going to make it stick coming down the bottom. So yeah, no, definitely Turn 1.
0: I love it. What about the when you're there, you've got all these supporters watching the racing and that. What do you think about that then, you know? Have you only raced at Knockhill?
1: No, so 2 weeks ago we were actually racing at Cross Circuit. And then earlier on in the year we were actually supporting the British Touring Cars at Oulton Park, which, you know, the British Touring Cars drives massive crowds of around 20,000 across a weekend. And you don't tend to really see it when you're out racing. It's not something because you're always concentrating on the car in front and the track in front. And it's not until that checker flag drops and you're slowing down and you start waving that you notice that, oh my goodness, there's so many people watching. But, you try and zone out of that as best as possible when you're out there on circuit.
0: Who's your sponsor, by the way, Michael?
1: So I have quite a few. So they're all very local to here. So we have Dee Harrison's and Sons Joinery and Carpentry, who are in Dalkeith. Arthur Fulton Container Hire, who is in East Lothian. Then I also have quite a few as well. So we've got Magma Fabrication, who are based in Fife. OTL Media, which is actually an American-based company. Daniel Patterson Electrical, who is just based in Carlisle. And then M&R Motors Repair, who look after all my bodywork to make sure that if I have any dings, they would make them fixed. And then I've got Mac Graphics, who do all my graphics work. So if I ever need to replace panels, they find all my car back up. And yeah, they are a big help to me. They help me out throughout the season. And without them, it just wouldn't be possible.
0: Are you going through a business director, eh?
1: I was hard to there to think over them all.
0: Great support, Michael. Great support,
1: You know, I've been racing now for 9 years, and just having that these people behind you to look after you is massive. You build up your relationship with the sponsors, and yeah, just without them, none of this would be possible.
0: You're not on your own.
1: No, 100%. This is a team game. You know, when we're out there on circuit, people just see me, but they don't see the big team of people behind us. You know, Minimax and Team Myself are massive getting, you know, the car on track. But to get myself on track without my help from the sponsors, that just wouldn't be possible.
0: How does it feel for you? The car's on the grid. You're ready to go. The engine's running. They're off. How do you feel? What's the feeling you get?
1: It's an adrenaline rush like no other. There's nothing else that I can put into words really how it feels. Because it's the same spec series, everyone's given the same tools, so when you do cross that line first, you've bet everyone else on the grid in an equal footing. You know, it's not like F1 where, you know, people with the most money, the bigger cars, the big teams like Ferrari and Mercedes are always winning the races. Everyone has an equal footing, so just getting that one up on your competitor and winning it, there's no other feeling.
0: And what about in the race itself? How many other cars are normally in the race and you're competing against?
1: So average, our grids at the minute have averaged between 25 and 34. That's kind of where it is. So it's a lot of cars on the grid. It can be very busy. It can be quite hectic. You're trying your best to try and dodge other people on the circuit. It can be absolute carnage, but, you know, when we were out there at Croft 2 weeks ago, I probably had one of the best weekends racing with just going forward and backwards with the same people. It was great fun.
0: And what about the best place to be is in the front of the grid, obviously, with the amount of cars that's on the track?
1: Yeah, we're quite special. In the Legends Championship, we don't do qualifying. So we do a random ball draw for our grid. So our race one is completely random. And then race two for us is based on the grid for race one, but it's fully reversed. So you're always starting at the front, you're always starting at the back, so you're always racing different people in our championship. So it can be a lot of good fun racing your way through the pack.
0: How did you say that the selection was made there?
1: So on a Saturday morning, we will do a random ball draw. So everyone will get called out one at a time, and you just pick balls out of a hat, whatever grid position you get, whether that's 1 or 34, that's where you start for race one. And then for race two, that'll be a complete reversal. So if you pull out ball number one, you would start on pole for the first race, but you'll start dead last for the second race.
0: Oh, that's a good way of doing it, isn't it?
1: Yeah, it spices up a little bit. And then we have the final after the first two races, and that's where it gets a bit complicated, where they take the points from the first and second race, and whoever gets the most points starts at the back of the grid. So it can be very chaotic in that final race because you've got all the quick guys that have gathered the most points all starting at the back but all wanting to try and get through the field as quickly as possible.
0: Do you think that some of the drivers try to plan their positions in the race? Right?
1: Sometimes they can, but the way that the championship points are given, you want to try and get as many points as you can anyway. So you want to try and get the best results as you can.
0: Yeah, so you kind of play about trying to get different positions. Slap bang in the middle, in other words, you know?
1: Yeah, so you try and get as many points as you can because of each race finish gives you your points for your championship. So you want to try and get as most points as you possibly can.
0: What sort of points are you talking about? What's the top driver and how many points have you got?
1: And this is where it gets a bit confusing as well, because Legends, because they're based in America, they don't things aren't normal. So for winning a race, you get 200 points, and it goes all the way down to 15th place, where you can end up with 30 points. So it can be a wide range of points. So I think Matthew at the minute is sitting on 4,000 and something. I'm just behind on 4,000, so it sounds like a lot of points, but in the grand scheme of things, it's not really.
0: Interesting. So, you've got a team, Michael. What about you're on Facebook? You must be on Facebook. Any other social media platforms you're on? And if you are, then where can people find you?
1: Yeah, so I have all the main social media platforms. So, I have Facebook, Instagram, TikTok, and YouTube. And if you just search for Michael Weddle Racing, you will find me.
0: As easy as that.
1: As easy as that.
0: Right, Michael, thanks very much for coming on the Saturday Sport Live Extra, the community sports news programme between 6 and 7. You can't do catch-up here because it's only a temporary programme, but if you do want a copy of their interview, then just let me know and I'll fire it off to you.
1: No, perfect. Thank you for your time, Russell. It was great speaking to you.
0: Listen, good luck next Saturday. Saturday, is it?
1: Yep, Saturday and Sunday. So we do three races on Saturday and three races on Sunday. So I'll be there.
0: Oh, big weekend for you. Good luck.
1: Yeah. Thank you, Russell.
0: Thanks for the call, Michael.
1: Cheers. Bye-bye.
0: Right, bye. There we are, Michael Waddell from Pennycook. And interesting when he brought up Knockhill Racing Circuit. We're going to finish with this track to international news at 7. Remember, R&B with Clayton P. 8 till 10 tonight. When the going gets tough, by Boyzone next.
2: When the going gets tough.

0: I'll be back next Saturday, of course, with Saturday Sport Live between 3 and 6. Remember, Wednesday Sport Live with Lairgill fill in between 6 and 8. 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Have a good weekend. 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
5: From the Sky News Centre at 7, ministers have condemned hundreds of protesters who blocked access to the port of Dover for hours this morning. The demonstrators, dressed in black and wearing masks, shouted "Stop the boats" as they held up traffic on roads around the site in Kent. The government says their behaviour and the disruption they caused are unacceptable. Conservative Chris Vinson is on Dover District Council.
6: A group of people with no placards, no banners, no indication of an organised group, just simply people in quasi-paramilitary gear with balaclavas on, standing in front of their vehicles. And that was extremely unnerving at best and extremely scary at worst.
5: Vladimir Putin's ordered that no strikes are carried out on Kyiv for 3 days from midnight tonight. It's as the Russian leader prepares to meet two of Donald Trump's envoys, who have both arrived in Moscow and are scheduled to stop in the Ukrainian capital too. Nigel Farage has admitted Reform UK won't always get things right, but will pick itself up and start again. The party's leader has given his closing speech at its conference in Birmingham following claims it broke electoral laws. Reform UK insists it did not. There's major disruption in a busy part of London due to flames near a train track. A grass fire caused an electricity supply failure, which has blocked all lines between Paddington and Heathrow. Services to the airport have been cancelled. To sport, and Manchester City continued their winning start to the Premier League season with a 1-0 victory at home to newly promoted Coventry. Boss Enzo Maresca says it wasn't pretty, but that's OK.
7: Not all the wins, they're going to be nice. Sometimes you need this kind of games because 9 of 10. We finished conceding goal. You know, set pieces throwing, it's always complicated because we kept them alive first half. I think we could have scored one or two more goals, but yeah, happy with the win.
5: Tottenham remain without a win following a goalless draw at Nottingham Forest. Crystal Palace came from behind to get past Fulham 3-2. Rangers beat Motherwell 1-0 in the Scottish Premiership. That's the latest. I'm Barry Weir.
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2: From the Sky News Centre at 8, hundreds of people dressed in black and some wearing balaclavas have been protesting by blocking roads in Dover. Some were heard shouting, "Stop the boats." They cleared away this afternoon, but earlier the congestion went back 4 miles, meaning around an extra hour on people's journeys. Reform UK is promising to raise the income tax threshold to £15,000 within 100 days of taking office. But during its conference in Birmingham, it's faced claims which have threatened to overshadow the event that senior figures discussed disguising foreign funding for opinion polls. Nigel Farage insists Reform's broken no laws. Education spokeswoman Suella Braverman has been trying to move the conference on from the controversy.
3: Within the first 100 days of becoming Secretary of State for Education, I will scrap the cap on homegrown British doctors.
2: Vladimir Putin to sell talks in Moscow with US envoy Steve Witkoff and Jared Kushner in the latest push to end the war in Ukraine. The two sides have agreed to stop striking each other's capital cities while discussions continue. A Lamborghini thought to be worth more than £200,000 has been seized by police in Essex. The force says it received multiple reports that it was being driven dangerously in Southend earlier. To sport, and Manchester City are the only team with 3 wins from 3 in the Premier League after beating Coventry 1-0. Hull City missed the chance to do the same as they drew 0-0 with Aston Villa. Tottenham also had a goalless draw at Nottingham Forest. Rangers beat Motherwell by 1-0 in the Scottish Premiership. Manager Derek McInnes was a bit disappointed not to get more than the 1 goal though.
4: Real dominance in the opposition box restricted a very good Motherwell team to creating too much. But I thought in the main we dealt with that side it really well. Just annoyed and a bit frustrated we never added to the opening goal.
2: Elsewhere, Dundee United equalised late to draw 1-1 with Falkirk, and Aberdeen were held 0-0 by bottom club Kilmarnock. That's the latest. I'm Barry Weir.
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5: Yes, a very good evening to you. Welcome along to Clayton P's R&B. I'm going to be introducing brand new R&B tracks as well as some of your all-time favourites. And you can all sing along to them if you know the words. Well, you can sing along whether you know the words or not. You can also contact me for requests or dedications by dropping me a line or a voice message. Yes, a voice message to studio.cleanp@outlook.com. Tell me what you want, who you are, where you are, and I'll do the rest. If it's your birthday today, a very happy birthday to you this 5th of September. September already. You share your birthday with Willie Woods of Junior Walkers and the All-Stars, born his day in 1936. Buddy Miles, he was an American composer, drummer, guitarist, vocalist, and a producer, born this day also, in 1946. Last but not least, Terrace Ellis from En Vogue was born this day in 1963. So there you have it, my friends. If it is your birthday today, you share your birthday with these music greats and pour yourself a glass of something and cut yourself a slice of something else. Sit back and relax for the next 2 hours here on Black Diamond FM. Weather's taking a little turn for the worse. Yeah, it won't be long now before memories of summer will be long gone. Unless, of course, you're going in Hollybobs. I'm going in Hollybobs soon, but not just yet. We're going to stay here for the next 2 hours and bring you some really great stuff. So with any further ado, let's get on with the show. And since it is September, let's take you back then to when the music was as good as the weather. Good evening to you. Welcome along. Remember this one, of course, from Earth, Wind & Fire. Very good evening to Eleanor. Many thanks for the first request of the evening. It's September.

track to kick off this evening's show from 1978. That's the song of Earth, Wind and Fire. Released as a single on November that year. Written by Annie Wills and Morris White. Got to number one across in the US Billboard Hot 100, the R&B song charts, and number 8 in the Billboard Hot 100. If you just tuned in, a very good evening to you. Welcome along to the show. This is Clean Peas R&B with you right through to 10 p.m. from 1979. You turn me on.

if you were dancing to that in the nightclubs and the pubs around town. Way back in 1979, that's a great song from Patrick Hernandez, and You Turn Me On. Well, you've obviously turned on the radio, or whatever it is you're listening to this evening is great to have your company. Speaking of turning on, I really didn't mean to, says Cheryl. If you just arrived, very good evening to you. Welcome along to the show. Clean Peas R&B, all the way through to 10 p.m.

That's a 1984 single from Cherrelle, written by Jimmy Jam and Terry Lewis. Julissa is Cherrelle's debut single, and it was her first hit, peaking at number 8 in the soul charts and number 79 in the Hot 100. What a great track.

Super Soul Sounds. Only on Clayton P's R&B. Velvet Vocals. The breaks. The bass. The rhymes. The sound that gets right into your soul.

0: 1993 single by Mr. Alexander O'Neill. It was a 26th hit single and reached number 67 in the UK singles charts. Also reached number 51 across in Germany. Very good evening to you if you just tuned in. It's great to have your company this Saturday evening here on Black Diamond FM. You're listening to Clayton P's R&B. Don't forget, if you have any requests, get them into me whenever you like, and I'll do my best and play them for you. Like this one, for instance. Like this is from Blackstreet featuring Dr. Dre and No Diggity.
1: 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Play on, play that. Yo, Dre, drop the verse.

1996. What a great track. Many thanks to Eleanor and Tess for that particular one. No Diggity. That's by the R&B group Blackstreet. Also featuring rappers Dr. Dre and Queen Penn. It was the first single from their second studio album, Another Level. I might try and get that hold of that sometime. Yeah, well, from 1996, I'm going to bring you right up to date with a brand new track. This is from Chaka Khan, from her album. This is titled Curious Subject. Enjoy. Blackstreet Productions. We out, ride. We out.

curious subject, self-reflective single by the funk legend, that is Chaka Khan. Released just on August the 21st, there's the third single from her 13th solo album called Chakzilla, which I played for you about a week ago. Got another new year for you. This is from Heron Burner and Terry Jones featuring Mick Howard. Together, we're a good thing. I sincerely hope we are.

0: Together We're a Good Thing, the R&B single from Grammy-nominated duo Helen Brunner and Terry Jones featuring soul icon Mickey Howard. That was released just in August there. Part of the album Side A, Side B. Hope you enjoyed that one. More still to come here on Black Diamond FM.
1: 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The new tracks defining now. Clayton P's R&B. Feel it, live it. It's what's coming next.

to us. After flipping through the paper, our kinfolk knew what was next for us. They headed north to lay down their roots. The train was filled with hope, from the freight cars to the caboose. Next stop, Chicago, the big city of dreams and broad shoulders. 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

0: figured out how to make a way. 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From our art, our poetry, to the music we will play. The whole world watches, our black renaissance was put on full display. We were raised right, traditions were passed down, we welcomed new life. 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
0: To 47.
1: Also spoken narration there with Grammy winning poet G.I.V. The lead single for Hathaway's 9th studio album, Made in Chicago. Got one more for you before we got some to something a bit more familiar. Here on Black Diamond FM. This is Led C and Boney James for you. With the title called I Belong to You. Welcome along to the show. We belong to you.

like that one quite a lot. That's a brand new track again from the collaboration Smooth Jazz from Saxophonist Boney James, featuring the vocals, of course, from Ledisi. Released in August 2026, the lead single from Boney James' album, A Single Man. With a voice like that, won't be single for long. More new tracks still to come in part two of the show, but meanwhile, something a little bit more familiar.

Yeah, the 2009 single by Jeezy and Alicia Keys for you. From the Farmers 11 studio album, The Blueprint 3 from 2009. Also features music sample of Love on a Two-Way Street performed by The Moments. Do you remember that one? Yeah, it's always been a good hit, that one. This is Nile Rodgers there for you now with a title called Passion. You're listening to Clean B's R&B this Saturday evening here on Black Diamond FM.

quite an old track now, released in 2022 from Nile Rodgers along with German producer Roosevelt. Written as a direct homage to the static, blissful energy of the late 70s disco era. Were you around then? I was. Annabelle's, Buster Brown's, Bandwagon. Lots of great places like that in Edinburgh. Where were you discoing about when you were age? Where were you? Go on, tell me. Answers on a postcard. This is going to take us up to the top of the hour. Give Up the Funk from Parliament. Remember this one? Of course you do.

That's a 1976 single by Parliament, Give Up the Funk. Tear the Roof Off Suckers is a funky song by Parliament released as a single under the name Tear the Roof Off the Sucker. It was the second single to be released from Parliament's 1975 album Mothership Connection. Love a bit of funk, don't you? I'll see you in part two. Gonna continue with some reggae for you and first three records in part two, and then we're gonna continue with some brand new tracks as well as your old time favorites. Stay exactly where we are here. And Black.

Yeah, welcome back to part two of the show. This is a Reggae 15 for you. 15 minutes of reggae music. Well, at least three tracks. Here Comes Trouble, that's by Jamaican artist Chronix, released as a single in 2013. Always like a little bit of reggae, especially on a Saturday evening. Coming up next is Doris Riley for you with a title called She's Royal.

0: In 2006 by Jamaican singer-songwriter Terrence Riley,
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0: Macaulay Budsey. He's our Bermudian reggae singer, released in 2018. Released as a second track from the critically acclaimed 2019 self-produced album, Hybrid. 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

Yeah, the 1980 single from Mr. Stevie Wonder, taken from the album Harder Than July. Spent 7 weeks at number one in the U.S. Gold R&B singles charts. Reached number two across here in the U.K. What a great track. Many thanks to Eleanor and Tess for that particular request. Stevie Wonder, Master Blaster, here on Black Diamond FM. From Stevie to P. Diddy featuring Usher and Loon. I Need a Girl. This is part one.

0: That's a 2002 single by P. Diddy, featuring Usher and Loon for you here. I Need a Girl Part 1. I'll maybe try and find Part 2 for you and later on and play that for you sometime soon. Little touch of stepping now for you.
1: Ladies and gentlemen, this here's another one for the steppers. DJ Wayne Williams, put the record on.

by the R&B duo The Brothers Johnson in 1976. However, this cover version, produced by Quincy Jones, featuring lead vocals by the soul legends Ray Charles and Chaka Khan. I'll be good to you. I'm good to you tonight, that's for sure.

1989. Wow. Still fresh. From 1989 right up to the present day, there's some brand new tracks coming your way now. First of these are from Melbourne Moore with a title called Love Wins Every Time. Here on Black Diamond FM.

It's always a joy to hear Miss Melba Moore. That's her brand new single, and Love Wins Every Time. This is Zach Casey and the Sunshine Band with 9. Love goes up and down.

Yeah, the new single from KC and the Sunshine Band in collaboration with Nine, who is the band's music director and singer. Love Goes Up and Down. Like that one. Coming up now is the remainder of the Isley Brothers, along with David Kushner, with a title called By Any Means. It's from the film version, or brand new track.

remaining group from the Isley Brothers, taken by adaptation from the book Deal with the Devil. That's the soundtrack from that film. By Any Means is the title. Got one more for you. You tuned to Glenn P's R&B here on Black Diamond FM. This is Yolanda Parker and Jay Cheese for you. Who's gonna love you? We will here on Black Diamond, we will. We're full of love for you. 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

0: cheese syrup for you. Who's going to love you? We will hear from Black Down There.
1: Clayton Peay.

Eagles song is written by Burt Bacharach, if you remember him, 1986. Patti LaBelle and Michael McDonald, On My Own. And if you're staying with me right through to the end, I'll let you know what's happening. There's lots of good music still to come here on Black Diamond FM, so don't you go anywhere. This is Yvonne Fair for you from 1976. Remember this one? Yeah, she'd have been me.

What a great joint to end the evening with. It should have been me from Yvonne Fair. I hope you've enjoyed the show this evening. Certainly enjoyed playing the music for you. But stay exactly where you are, because the music continues all the way through on Black Diamond FM.

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And don't forget, if you have any requests or dedications for next week's show, get them into me, studio.cleanp@outlook.com, and I'll do the rest. Let me know who you are, where you are, and where you come from. Stay exactly where you are, because the music continues 24/7 here in this radio station. Don't forget, my friends, if you are driving tonight, please take your car. This is Clean P wishing you all a very good night. God bless. Many thanks for your company this evening. I'll see you on the flip side. Take care. Bye-bye.

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2: From the Sky News Centre at 11. Vladimir Putin's held talks in Moscow with US envoys Steve Witkoff and Jared Kushner in the latest push to end the war in Ukraine. The two sides have agreed to stop striking each other's capital cities, Moscow and Kyiv. Steve Witkoff had this to say to the Russian leader.
3: I want to thank you for endorsing the no-shoot policy in Kyiv and in Moscow for these 3 days that allowed us to be able to come here in a safe manner.
2: The American team travels to Ukraine tomorrow. Masked protesters have cleared away after blocking roads and causing delays on several major routes around the port of Dover. Dozens of people in black clothes and balaclavas were heard shouting, "Stop the boats." No one was arrested. A grass fire near a train track in the London Paddington area has caused major travel disruption this evening. Services to Heathrow Airport have been cancelled and passengers are being advised to leave extra time for their journeys. It's reported a 64-year-old woman's been found alive in the debris of her buried home 10 days after devastating floods in Nepal. A wall of ice, rock and mud poured through the valley, killing more than 1,300 people and leaving over 5,500 missing. In sport, Manchester City are currently the only Premier League side with 3 wins from their opening 3 matches following a 1-0 victory over Coventry. Tottenham were held 0-0 by Nottingham Forest. Celtic extended their lead at the top of the Scottish Premiership to 5 points with a 2-1 win at second place St Mirren. Manager Martin O'Neill says it was a tough test they expected.
4: We created some chances in the game, but even so, there was I didn't feel any phenomenal fluency about us. But we really dug it out at the end, you know, coming from the goal behind against a team who are in really brilliant form.
2: Old firm rivals Rangers made it 3 league victories in a row by getting past Motherwell 1-0. Dundee United equalised late to draw 1-1 with Falkirk. That's the latest. I'm AJ Walsh.

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1: It was just another day, a familiar drive through familiar country. But then, just around the corner, came the unexpected. He'd let his speed creep a little too high as he approached a bend, and he was no longer driving at the right speed for the road. The scary thing is, he didn't even realize driving even a little too fast for the situation is a major cause of collisions, especially on country roads where you don't know what's around the corner. Think. Don't let your speed creep.
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And this town's lost its faith. 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
2: I feel by the wayside like everyone else. I hate you, I hate you, I hate you, but I was just kidding myself. Our every moment.